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5: A frost advisory begins at 1 a.m. tomorrow morning and continues until 8 a.m. tomorrow. Lows level off around 33 tonight under clear skies, southwesterly winds around 5 miles per hour. Daytime highs approaching 65, tomorrow sunshine mixed with clouds at times. Lows level off around 44, tomorrow night partly cloudy skies. I'm meteorologist Jennifer Wojcicki on 95.3 WBEV, powered by Daily Dodge. Right now, 57.
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Beaver Dam, Wisconsin. Hello. Hey, I'm Jeff Hall. It is time for that 70s hour. Cheap Trick kicking it off like they always do. Steve Miller Band, first thing out of the chute, an album released today in 1977. Steve Miller Band's 10th album, Book of Dreams, the name of it. I'm going to kick things off with Swing Town on 95.3 WBEV, all 70s, all hour long.

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1: 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Moving on. 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

0: That is sweet. Little Willie just won't go home. Jay Giles Band and the Rolling Stones before that. It is that 70s hour at your hometown station. Let's take a pause from the tunes, cue it up to the good stuff, get this news update from ABC.
1: ABC News, I'm Dave Packer. The U.S. and Iran exchanging a new round of strikes after weeks of calm.
2: The Pentagon says Iran fired missiles at American Navy destroyers trying to cross the Strait of Hormuz, and that the U.S. fired back, striking Iranian military facilities and command locations. Central Command describes the American strikes as self-defense.
1: ABC's Rachel Scott, this is Iran, and the U.S. negotiate a one-page preliminary agreement. An update on that hantavirus outbreak linked to a cruise ship in the Atlantic. Three people taken off this ship in the last 24 hours, two of them in serious condition. Three people have died. Seven Americans who got off the boat a week ago are being monitored. Secretary of State Marco Rubio spent several hours at the Vatican today. His visit included a meeting with Pope Leo. Former Prince Andrew allegedly threatened near his home. Authorities say he was out for a walk when a man in a ski mask began shouting at him as he approached. The man was arrested for possession of a weapon. This is ABC News.
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And it's the Doobie Brothers rocking down the highway from 1972. And it looks like we're going to have a pretty good weekend on tap to do just that, rocking on down the highway. Not so much tomorrow. The high's only going to be 63. Sunny skies, though. But Saturday, sunny with a high near 70. And Sunday, sunny again, high near 61. Pretty nice weekend on tap. It

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1: A frost advisory begins at 1 a.m. tomorrow morning and continues until 8 a.m. tomorrow. Lows level off around 33 tonight under clear skies, southwesterly winds around 5 miles per hour. High temperatures reach up to 65. Tomorrow, sunshine mixed with clouds at times. Partly cloudy skies. Tomorrow night, lows level off around 44. I'm meteorologist Jennifer Wojcicki on 95.3 WBEV, powered by Daily Dodge. Currently, it's 56 degrees.
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0: back. Want to send that one out to the kitchen crew out at Bayside Supper Club out there on Highway G. They like Nickelback out there. Little Bird told me. Little Bird called Facebook. Hey, welcome in. The Thursday night soiree continues. Music around the clock on the flame-throwing home of the Milwaukee Brewers, 95.3 WBEV. Brew Crew will be back in action tomorrow night. A three-game weekend series in Milwaukee against the Yankees. Covered starting at 6:05 tomorrow night. And on Saturday, 5:35 will be the on-deck show. Sunday, the matinee with the on-deck show starting at 12:30. We'll also have the All-Star Request Show for you coming up Sunday night from 6 until 9 o'clock, live and local, seated and smiling, and taking requests off of a cell phone. All right, that's what we do. Mostly clear tonight. Low of around 34. For tomorrow, mostly sunny with a high near 63. Partly cloudy tomorrow night with a low near 43. Warming up on Saturday, though, mostly sunny with a high near 70. And Sunday, sunny again with a high near 61. Keep it here. We got more great tunes coming up. Steve Winwood, Bare Naked Ladies, the band Bare Naked Ladies. 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
2: ABC News, I'm Dave Packard. The U.S. launching what it says is a counterattack on Iranian targets after CENTCOM says Iran fired at U.S. destroyers in the Strait of Hormuz today. It comes as the U.S. and Iran try to restart talks to end the war. More than a dozen reported injuries and hundreds of homes either damaged or destroyed in Mississippi.
3: Damage assessment still underway after multiple tornadoes touched down in Mississippi overnight. Trees blocking roads, including crucial Interstate 55 near Brookhaven. East of there, a mobile home park taking a direct hit. Outside Hattiesburg in the town of Purvis, reports of people trapped in their homes, entire subdivisions in splinters.
2: ABC's Faith Abube in Purvis, Mississippi. Although three people have died, the World Health Organization says the latest outbreak of the hantavirus on board a cruise ship in the Atlantic does not have the contagious hallmarks of the coronavirus pandemic. This is ABC News.
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0: frost advisory begins at 1 a.m. tomorrow morning and continues until 8 a.m. tomorrow. Lows level off around 33 tonight under clear skies, southwesterly winds around 5 miles per hour. High temperatures reach up to 65. Tomorrow, sunshine mixed with clouds at times. Partly cloudy skies. Tomorrow night, lows level off around 44. I'm meteorologist Jennifer Wojcicki on 95.3 WBEV, powered by Daily Dodge. Currently, it's 56 degrees.
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1: From ABC News, I'm Dave Packer. Severe storms and tornadoes leaving behind a trail of destruction in Mississippi.
2: Outside Hattiesburg in the town of Purvis, reports of people trapped in their homes, entire subdivisions in splinters.
3: We came into this hall and everybody kneeled down.
2: The tornado hit just as Pastor Jimmy Brazil and congregants at Cold Town Baptist Church were finishing a meal.
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0: 1985 was a great year for music. The Live Aid concerts were on that year, and just pretty much everything that everybody put out was a slam dunk, especially that one from Eric Clapton from his Behind the Sun album, Forever Man. And he did perform that one at the Live Aid concert. It was a current song at the time. All right. I know. Take your meds, Grandpa. Anyway, hey, our weather for tonight, mostly clear with frost and a low of around 34. Sunny on Friday with a high of 63. Tomorrow night, cloudy and a low of around 43. Saturday and Sunday, sunny with a high near 70 on Saturday and a high near 61 on Sunday. Pretty nice weekend on tap. And take us with you, whether it's Brewers or Tunes, 95.3 WBEV.
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4: Frost advisory begins at 1 a.m. tomorrow morning and continues until 8 a.m. tomorrow. Lows level off around 33 tonight under clear skies, southwesterly winds around 5 miles per hour. High temperatures reach up to 65. Tomorrow, sunshine mixed with clouds at times. Partly cloudy skies. Tomorrow night, lows level off around 44. I'm meteorologist Jennifer Wojcicki on 95.3 WBEV, powered by Daily Dodge. Currently 49.
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0: 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And Tom Petty and the Heartbreakers. Why not? 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

0: per hour. High temperatures reach up to 65. Tomorrow, sunshine mixed with clouds at times. Partly cloudy skies. Tomorrow night, lows level off around 44. I'm meteorologist Jennifer Wojcicki on 95.3 WBEV, powered by Daily Dodge. Right now, it's 47 degrees.
1: Jeff Hall is rolling the night shift here on WBEV.

Welcome into the Night Shift. I'm your host with the most, Records Riz. And keeping it on the low key, that is Jeff Hall. We're here till midnight, cranking up some album rock of sorts. This first set, anyway. Disco kind of gave way to new wave music in the late 70s, early 80s. We just heard Joe Jackson. Is she really going out with me? With him? Is she really going out with me? Is she really going out with him? Chucky's in love. Alternative, that's the word I was looking for. And critics, darling, this guy could do nothing wrong, according to all the rock magazines. Yeah, I'm looking at you, Rolling Stone. Elvis Costello, from his first album, My Aim Is True. We got Watching the Detectives and My Aim Is True, but the name of the song is Allison on the Night Shift at 95.

0: 95.3 WBEV, a little walk through the park with some alternative music from the late 70s. That is Elvis Costello, title cut to his album, My Aim Is True, although the song is called Allison. I know. Confused? You won't be. We'll keep going here. We've got The Cars from their first album, and Jackson Browne, a couple of great songs from his live album, Running on Empty. As the night shift continues at 95.3 WBEV.
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0: All right, a tip of the hat to the roadies, the road crew that is, that set up stuff for Jackson Brown, tore it down at the end of the night. First one's there and the last to leave. Pretty nice ode. And then Stay. We got requests for that on our All-Star Request Show one Sunday night. And I thought, wow, that's a nice little segue there from 1978 from Running on Empty. Bye Bye Love from the Cards before that. Their first album, pretty much every song on it got played on the radio at some point. Well, we got a couple of road songs coming up for you. But first, we're going to get the ABC News break on the night shift at your hometown station, 95.3 WBEV, powered by Daily Dot.
1: ABC News, I'm Dave Packer. We're now hearing from multiple sources tonight that the CDC has activated their Emergency Operations Center and has classified the hantavirus outbreak at a level 3. That after that deadly outbreak on a cruise ship in the Atlantic. After weeks of calm, the Pentagon says that Iran has fired missiles at American Navy destroyers trying to cross the Strait of Hormuz and that the U.S. fired back, striking Iranian military facilities. President Trump insists the ceasefire is still in effect. Twisters slamming Mississippi, leaving a devastation trail across the South. Alicia Marbury says she's grateful nobody was killed.
2: I was going to wait it out. I mean, this is the second time I've been around a tornado, but, you know, up here, thank God a lot of lives were spared.
1: Hundreds of homes now destroyed. At least 17 people reported injured. The Justice Department investigating

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0: to 65, tomorrow sunshine mixed with clouds at times. Partly cloudy skies, tomorrow night lows level off around 44. I'm meteorologist Jennifer Wojcicki on 95.3 WBEV, powered by Daily Dodge. Right now, it's 45 degrees.
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0: That's Jimmy Morrison and the Doors from their Morrison Hotel album, Roadhouse Blues, and Canned Heat before that, On the Road Again. Hippie music on 95.3 WBEV. We got a double shot of Sammy Hagar coming up to wrap up this hour, both solo and with Van Halen when he turned him into Van Hagar. Don't go anywhere. 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

Hey, 95.3 WBEV, our final hour of the night shift on this Throwback Thursday night. Jeff Hall, a couple articles from today's date in rock and roll history. In 1974 is where our journey starts. Led Zeppelin held a party at the Four Seasons Hotel in New York City tonight in 1974 for the launch of their new label, Swan Song Records. Other label signings including Scottish singer Maggie Bell and British supergroup Bad Company also attended the party. We just heard Bad Company. They put their album

them out on Led Zeppelin's label before Led Zeppelin got around to putting theirs out. Bad Company's album came out in 74. In 1975, Led Zeppelin put out their first album on their new label. It was an ambitious two-record set that had outtakes from previous albums and some new material. One of the outtakes was the title cut of the album that came out before it, Houses of the Holy. We also got the hit, Trampled Underfoot. As we look at today's date in rock and roll history, big party at the Four Seasons Hotel in New York City for Led Zeppelin in 1974.

0: Led Zeppelin from their first album on their new label, Swan Song Records. They held a launch party for their new record company today, Four Seasons Hotel in New York City in 1974 with members of the group Bad Company in attendance. Well, when we come back, the Eagles, Hotel California, released today in 1977. We'll have that and a couple more songs from that album on today's date in rock and roll history.
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0: Pair of tunes from the Eagles' Hotel California album. Today at number one, the Eagles hit number one with a single, Hotel California. It was their fourth number one hit. At 6.5 minutes long, the record company hesitated to release it, but the band refused to shorten the song to accommodate for radio airplay. Described by the band as an interpretation of the high life in Los Angeles, it became their signature hit, went gold 3 months after its release. Title track of their 1976 album was awarded the 1977 Grammy for Record of the Year, while its guitar solo remains one of the greatest of all time. Joe Walsh duking it out with Don Felder. Well, when we come back, Steve Miller Band released their 10th studio album today in 1977, Book of Dreams. We'll have a nice set of music from that. But first, let's get the news update from ABC. You've got it locked on the Night Shift. On 95.3 WBEV, powered by Daily Dot.
1: ABC News, I'm Dave Packer. The Centers for Disease Control and Prevention has classified the hantavirus outbreak as a level 3 emergency response, the lowest level of emergency activation. This is 7 people in 5 states are now being monitored for the virus following an outbreak on the MV Hondius cruise ship. 3 people on board that ship have died. The U.S. and Iran exchanged a new round of strikes Thursday. The Pentagon says the strikes were self-defense against Iranian targets after Iran fired at U.S. destroyers in the Strait of Hormuz. President Trump called those strikes a trifle, adding that the ceasefire is still in place and Iran wants to make a deal.
2: Well, it's more than a one-page offer. It's an offer that basically said they will not have nuclear weapons. They're going to hand us the nuclear dust and many other things that we want.
1: The Mississippi Emergency Management Agency says 17 people were injured in Wednesday's storms across 3 counties. No fatalities were reported.

Jungle Love from Steve Miller Band from their 10th studio album, Book of Dreams, released in May of 1977, continuing on the commercial success of Fly Like an Eagle, the previous album. This album reached number 2 on the Billboard 200. Much of the material on Book of Dreams was recorded during the same sessions as Fly Like an Eagle. That album could have been a 2-record set. And heck, if you play all 4 sides, you barely know the difference. A guy named Les Dudek wrote this next song, Sacrifice, and he plays guitar on it along with Steve Miller as well. Great album cut on the Night Shift. Also, we've got The Stake, which sounds suspiciously like Joel Walsh's Rocky Mountain Way. The Night Shift continues on 95.3 WBEV.

0: Steve Miller Band from their 10th studio album, Book of Dreams, released this week in 1977. We're going to wrap up the night shift with one from 1973. Apple Records releases George Harrison's Give Me Love, Give Me Peace on Earth, peak at number one in June of 73, and it'll push Paul McCartney's My Love back to the number two position. We'll have that and an album cut from Living in a Material World as well. Don't let me wait too long to wrap up the night shift. 95.3 WBEV.
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Hey, welcome to a brand new day. It's finally Friday, almost the weekend. A brand new Insomnia show on the air as well. Good morning, everybody. I'm your host with the most records, Riz, and keeping it on the low key, that is Jeff Hall. We do this 7 mornings a week at midnight, so drop by often, stay long, enjoy yourself much. Well, cranking open the vault to see what's going on in today's date in rock and roll history. We got locked into 1965, big time. I'll do the short story first and then the long one. The filming of the promotional film for Bob Dylan's Subterranean Homesick Blues. If you've never seen it, look it up on YouTube. It's hilarious. It took place on the side of Savoy Hotel in London. Actors in the background, Allen Ginsberg and Bob Newirth. The original clip was actually the opening segment of D.A. Penniker's film Don't Look Back, the documentary on Bob Dylan's 1964-1965 tour of England. In the film, Dylan, who came up with the idea, holds up cue cards for the camera with selected words and phrases from the lyrics. The cue cards were written by Donovan, Allen Ginsberg, Bob Newirth, and Dylan himself. While staring at the camera, he flipped the cards as the song played. Not too bad of a premise. Well, in 1965, British Invasion clearly on the charts, as 8 of the top 10 spots were occupied on the Billboard chart

by British Axe, setting an all-time record. And we're going to play them in reverse order, counting them down, as Casey Kasem would start. Well, number 10 was Cast Your Fate to the Wind by Sounds Orchestral. Okay, so we're not going to play that one. However, coming in at number 9 was this one, The Rolling Stones, The Last Time. Coming in at number 8 was I'm Telling You Now by Freddie and the Dreamers. And Herman's Hermits were pretty well represented on this list. Coming in at number 7, Silhouettes. We got them all as all but one. Let's just say 7 spots of the Billboard Top 10 occupied by British acts. 8 of them, actually, but we're

All right, wrapping up the story of eight spots of the Billboard Top 10 occupied by British act, first time in Billboard history. Beatles, Ticket to Ride. Only song on this British Invasion-inspired list. They came in at number three. So what came in at number one, you may ask, with good reason? Another Herman's Hermit song. Mrs. Brown, You've Got a Lovely Daughter. 95.3 WBEV, The Insomnia Show, all over 1965.

All right, Herman's Hermits, number one this week in 1965. And eight of the spots of the Billboard Top 10 occupied by British acts. Never happened before. All right, when we come back, the Doors. We got a concert for you. We're going to slip this in next because that's how it comes up on the news feed. The Doors perform at Detroit's Cobo Arena today in 1970. We've got the whole thing. We'll play it. We'll tell you more about it. But first, let's get the news update from ABC. You've got it locked on the Insomnia Show. Where you

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1: News. I'm Dave Packer. Reaction from President Trump after attacks from Iran on U.S. destroyers Thursday.
2: Yeah, it is. It's they trifled with us today. We blew them away. They trifled. I call that a trifle. I'll let you know when there's no ceasefire. You won't have to know. If there's no ceasefire, you're not going to have to know. You're just going to have to look at one big glow coming out of Iran.
1: The latest numbers from the hantavirus outbreak on a cruise ship in the Atlantic, 3 deaths among 12 suspected or confirmed cases of the virus. Officials with the World Health Organization say the outbreak doesn't have the hallmarks of the coronavirus pandemic. A trade court ruled today that President Trump's global 10% tariff was unlawful. The president put the 10% tariff in place hours after the Supreme Court ruled against his first attempt at tariffs in February. Experts say there were 3 tornadoes that roared across parts of southern Mississippi late Wednesday, despite hundreds of damaged homes. Everyone survived. This is ABC News.
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2: A frost advisory begins at 1 a.m. tomorrow morning and continues until 8 a.m. tomorrow. Clear skies overnight with the lows around 33. Southerly winds around 5 miles per hour. High temperatures reach up to 65. Friday, sunshine mixed with clouds at times. Friday night, lows dip down to about 44. I'm meteorologist Jennifer Wojcicki on 95.3 WBEV, powered by Daily Dodge. 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
4: Concert time on 95.3 WBEV. Today in 1970, as we take a look at today's date in rock and roll history, the Doors performed their longest set ever at Detroit's Cobo Arena. They even had John Sebastian of the Love and Spoonful join them on harmonica for a few songs. Unfortunately, the show ran past its 12 o'clock curfew, contrary to the guidelines set out by the American Federation of Musicians, and the Doors would be banned from returning to Cobo. A recording of the concert would be released in the year 2000. They called it Live in Detroit. Without further ado, let's go to the stage. We've got Alabama Man, Backdoor Man, 5-1, Roadhouse.

Now, Detroit, we gotta get ourselves together. Get it together. Just

I say we gotta get ourselves together now. Just a one more. I said pull it all together now. Just a one more.

And we're back with hour number two of the Insomnia Show and our second half of The Doors live at Cobo Arena, recorded today in 1970. It was their longest concert ever. Went past midnight, got them in trouble. They were invited to never return to Cobo Hall. I'm sure Jim Morrison probably shrugged his shoulders and said, "We just played Cobo Hall, man." All right, kicking off hour number two with a 15-minute version of When the Music's Over. I really

0: highs level off around 66. Partly cloudy skies, Friday night, lows level off around 45. I'm meteorologist Jennifer Wojcicki on 95.3 WBEV, powered by Daily Dodge. Right now, it's 37 degrees.
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6: And we're back with hour number two of the Insomnia Show and our second half of The Doors live at Cobo Arena, recorded today in 1970. It was their longest concert ever. Went past midnight, got them in trouble. They were invited to never return to Cobo Hall. I'm sure Jim Morrison probably shrugged his shoulders and said, "We just played Cobo Hall, man." All right, kicking off hour number two with a 15-minute version of When the Music's Over on 95.3 WBEV.

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0: Mystery Train, The Doors, Jim Morrison, and the band performing at Detroit's Cobo Arena today in 1970. We'll be back with more. We've got the long version of Light My Fire, Crossroads, and Rock Me Baby, Heartbreak Hotel wrapping up the show. But first, let's get the news update from ABC. 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
1: ABC News, I'm Dave Packer. The Centers for Disease Control and Prevention has classified the hantavirus outbreak as a level 3 emergency response, the lowest level of emergency activation. This is 7 people in 5 states are now being monitored for the virus following an outbreak on the MV Hondius cruise ship. 3 people on board that ship have died. The U.S. and Iran exchanged a new round of strikes Thursday. The Pentagon says the strikes were self-defense against Iranian targets after Iran fired at U.S. destroyers in the Strait of Hormuz. President Trump called those strikes a trifle, adding that the ceasefire is still in place and Iran wants to make a deal.
2: Well, it's more than a one-page offer. It's an offer that basically said they will not have nuclear weapons, they're going to hand us the nuclear dust, and many other things that we want.
1: The Mississippi Emergency Management Agency says 17 people were injured in Wednesday's storms across 3 counties. No fatalities.

0: These were reported. This is ABC News.
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0: You're putting the pressure on school officials at Ohio State University over the actions of their former employees decades ago. ABC's Aaron Katursky has more.
1: 30 former Ohio State football players, including several who went on to play in the NFL, are joining a federal lawsuit against the school alleging they were sexually abused by a team doctor. That doctor, Richard Strauss, worked at Ohio State for two decades beginning in 1978. And in that time, hundreds of student athletes alleged he abused them.
0: Life in prison without the possibility of parole. That's the sentence handed down for the man accused of killing one person and injuring dozens of others during a Molotov cocktail attack in Boulder, Colorado last summer. After sentencing, District Attorney Michael Dougherty had a message for Mohamed Suleiman.
2: As much as his act was brutal and monstrous and horrific, it was also, and hear me loud and clear, cowardly. Because you want to come to Boulder County, you want to go to any community and set innocent people on fire, you are truly a coward.
0: Suleiman also faces federal charges in the attack. The NCAA looks to make next March extra mad with a new expansion for the first round of the FAME tournament. Organizers bumping up the field to 76 teams. One of the commissioners saying this move will hopefully bring even more compelling games for fans. After spending several hours at the Vatican with Pope Leo, Secretary of State Marco Rubio will meet with Italy's Prime Minister to discuss the ongoing war in Iran. Dave Packer, ABC News.
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4: A frost advisory continues until 8 a.m. today. Clear skies overnight with the lows around 33. Winds out of the south around 5 miles per hour. Mainly clear skies Friday. Highs level off around 66. Partly cloudy skies Friday night, lows level off around 45. I'm meteorologist Jennifer Wojcicki on 95.3 WBEV, powered by Daily Dodge. Right now, 36.
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0: Welcome in. I'm Jeff Fall, your host with the most Beatle records in the 2 a.m. hour here in Wisconsin, Central Standard Time. We do this. We try to play a little bit of Beatles or sometimes a lot of Beatles in the 2 a.m. hour, so 7 mornings a week. So drop by often, stay long, enjoy yourself much. In the news today, May 8th, 1964, the Beatles held the number one position on the singles chart for 14 weeks with 3 number ones in succession. We just heard I Want to Hold Your Hand for 7 weeks, She Loves You for 2 weeks, and Can't Buy Me Love for 5 weeks. We heard all 3 of them. All 3 of those songs coming from the remixed Red Album, 1962 to 1966. And She Loves You showing up on a record in true stereo for the first time ever, that song recorded in glorious mono. Well, today in 1970, the Beatles' 12th and final album, Let It Be, released. It was recorded before Abbey Road, and it was originally called Get Back. And the album, the original album over in England, came in a deluxe box edition with a Get Back book. Not so much over here in the States. What we have is the 2021 mix. We'll play that in its entirety. I was just kind of spot-checking my way through it. I don't think they made many changes to the music like they did on some of the Beatles remakes, but it sure is clear. That is for sure. We got time to play side one, uninterrupted, from two of us all the way to Maggie May on Beatles at Bar Time, the 2021 mix, the original, released today in 1970.
1: I Dig a Pygmy by Charles Hawtrey and the Deaf Aids. Phase one, in which Doris gets her oats.

0: Aggie May by the Beatles from their Let It Be album, their 12th and final album, released today in 1970. We'll flip it over. We got side two cleaned off and ready to go. We'll get the news update from ABC. This is the 2021 mix we got coming up. Well, it's behind us as well. At your hometown station, 95.3 WBEV. Let's get the news update from ABC.
1: ABC News, I'm Dave Packer. We're now hearing from multiple sources tonight that the CDC has activated their Emergency Operations Center and has classified the hantavirus outbreak at a level 3. That after that deadly outbreak on a cruise ship in the Atlantic. After weeks of calm, the Pentagon says that Iran has fired missiles at American Navy destroyers trying to cross the Strait of Hormuz and that the U.S. fired back, striking Iranian military facilities. President Trump insists the ceasefire is still in effect. Twister slamming Mississippi, leaving a devastation trail across the South. Alicia Marbury says she's grateful nobody was killed.
2: I was going to wait it out. I mean, this is the second time I've been around a tornado, but, you know, up here, thank God a lot of lives were spared.
1: Hundreds of homes now destroyed. At least 17 people reported injured. The Justice Department investigating suspicious oil trades made just minutes before major announcements.

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1: Hundreds of homes now destroyed. At least 17 people reported injured. The Justice Department investigating suspicious oil trades made just minutes before major announcements by President Trump. This is ABC News.
2: Nothing says relaxation like a Slumberland furniture mattress and a radio or speaker with 95.3 WBEV powered by Daily Dodge, broadcasting from the Slumberland Furniture Studio.
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4: 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Professional

One after 909, the Beatles from their 12th and final album, released today in 1970. Well, here is a song that really, much to the chagrin of Paul McCartney, Phil Spector put a bunch of strings and stuff on it. But it was the Beatles' final single before their breakup. We also have For You Blue and Get Back from the Rooftop on 95.3 WBEV, wrapping up Let It Be, released today in 1970.

it. Sweet Loretta Fat, she thought she was a cleaner, but she was a frying pan. Yeah, the picture. 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

0: around 33. Winds out of the south, around 5 miles per hour. Mainly sunny skies, Friday. Highs level off around 66. Lows dip down to about 45, Friday night, partly cloudy skies. I'm meteorologist Jennifer Wojcicki on 95.3 WBEV, powered by Daily Dodge. Currently 35.
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All right, Willie Nelson, when he was just a kid, back in 2002, Mendocino County Line, joining up with Leanne Womack on that one. Nice duet. Welcome in to Country Flashback Overnight on a finally Friday morning. I'm Jeff Hall, morphing my way into being fabulous farm babe, Pam Yonke's maybe not so fabulous opening act. Great music, though. It's all in the windshield. Can't wait to get on the air and play it. We got Terry Clark. We got Michael Martin Murphy. We've got, I was going to say John Michael Montgomery. Well, we can play one by him as well. Tracy Byrd and Mary Chapin Carpenter. And hang on to something. If you're driving, make sure you're buckled in and set your cruise control for this one. It's Pam Tillis on a Friday morning. If you're coming,

0: little cowboy love. Nothing wrong with that on a Friday morning. John Michael Montgomery. Let's take a break from the tunes. We'll get the news update from ABC. You've got it locked on Country Flashback Overnight on your hometown station, 95.3 WBEV, powered by Daily Dive.
1: ABC News, I'm Dave Packer. The Centers for Disease Control and Prevention has classified the hantavirus outbreak as a level 3 emergency response, the lowest level of emergency activation. This is 7 people in 5 states are now being monitored for the virus following an outbreak on the MV Hondius cruise ship. 3 people on board that ship have died. The U.S. and Iran exchanged a new round of strikes Thursday. The Pentagon says the strikes were self-defense against Iranian targets after Iran fired at U.S. destroyers in the Strait of Hormuz. President Trump called those strikes a trifle, adding that the ceasefire is still in place and Iran wants to make a deal.
2: Well, it's more than a one-page offer. It's an offer that basically said they will not have nuclear weapons, they're going to hand us the nuclear dust, and many other things that we want.
1: The Mississippi Emergency Management Agency says 17 people were injured in Wednesday's storms across 3 counties. No fatalities were reported. This is ABC News.
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2: A frost advisory continues until 8 a.m. today. Mainly clear skies overnight with lows around 33. Southerly winds around 5 miles per hour. Mainly clear skies again Friday. High temperatures reach up to 66. Partly cloudy skies Friday night. Lows level off around 45. I'm meteorologist Jennifer Wojcicki on 95.3 WBEV, powered by Daily Dodge. Currently, it's 35 degrees.

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One of the most fun things about being a DJ on the radio is you could take song titles and you can kind of mash them together. And you could say stuff like, tequila talking, stop talking to the tequila and talk to me. 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
1: A frost advisory continues until 8 a.m. today. Mainly clear skies overnight with the lows around 33. Southerly winds around 5 miles per hour. Mainly clear skies again Friday. High temperatures reach up to 66. Partly cloudy skies Friday night. Lows level off around 45. I'm meteorologist Jennifer Wojcicki on 95.3 WBEV, powered by Daily Dodge. Right now, it's 36 degrees.
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Dolly Parton and Something Fishy kicking off our final hour of the Insomnia Show and Country Flashback overnight. Only one song and story in the news this morning, so not going to get even 20 minutes out of it. That happens. Sometimes we have so much news we can't cram it into an hour. Sometimes we have to scrape on the bottom. That's all we have is Something Fishy by Dolly Parton, released as a single by Monument Records today in 1967. It would be included on her debut album, Hello, I'm Dolly. It had peaked at number 17, so it hit the top 20. Not too bad for Dolly Parton. Well, we're left to our own devices now. So here we go. We're going to crank it up, and then we're going to wind it down and send it on over to Pam Yonke, the fabulous farm babe. Hey, it's Friday. Here's George Jones on 95.3 WBV.

0: Hey, sounds like love to me, Johnny Lee, at your hometown station, 95.3 WBEV. We'll be back to wind things down, wrap things up nicely, and turn on over to Pam Yockey, the fabulous farm babe, right after this from ABC News. You got it locked on the hometown station, 95.3 WBEV, powered by Daily Dot.
1: ABC News, I'm Brian Clark. President Trump says there's still a ceasefire in place with Iran, even though the U.S. and Iran exchanged fire in the Strait of Hormuz Thursday.
2: They trifled. I call that a trifle. I'll let you know when there's no ceasefire. You won't have to know. If there's no ceasefire, you're not going to have to know. You're just going to have to look at one big glow coming out of Iran.
1: Sources tell ABC News the Centers for Disease Control and Prevention's classified the hantavirus outbreak as a level 3 emergency, which means the risk to the general public remains low. There are still 6 confirmed cases stemming from a Dutch cruise ship. A flight attendant suspected of having the virus tested negative. Just in time for final exams, millions of college students shut out of the Canvas system that's used to manage coursework. A hacking group says it got into nearly 9,000 Canvas accounts for different schools. And change could be coming in the UK. Big losses for Prime Minister Keir Starmer's governing Labour Party in elections. This is ABC News.
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1: A frost advisory continues until 8 a.m. today. Mainly clear skies overnight with lows around 33. Southerly winds around 5 miles per hour. Mainly clear skies again Friday. High temperatures reach up to 66. Partly cloudy skies Friday night. Lows level off around 45. I'm meteorologist Jennifer Wojcicki on 95.3 WBEV, powered by Daily Dodge. Right now, it's 36 degrees.
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And that is my advice for you as we rock into the weekend. Hey, I'm Jeff Fall. Time for me to skedaddle on out of here and disappear into the early morning sunrise, but not before I leave you with an ear cootie. Love Me or Hate Me for These, a song that'll play in your head all morning long. Joe Diffie doing the honors this morning. I'll be back at midnight on Saturday morning for Saturday Morning Live. So between now and then, behave yourselves.

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1: A frost advisory continues until 8 a.m. today. Mainly clear today with a high of 66. Winds out of the southwest, 8 to 15 miles per hour. Lows level off around 45. Tonight, partly cloudy skies. Daytime highs approaching 64. Tomorrow, sunshine mixed with clouds at times. I'm meteorologist Jennifer Wojcicki.

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0: heavens to Betsy, what am I going to talk about with you if we don't have frost in the forecast? Come on in, everybody. It's a Friday. Fabulous Farm Babe Pam Yonke. Glad you're along with me because the frost is still out there. Yeah, unfortunately. Now, weather-wise, we'll get all the details for today and the weekend when Stu Mocker, Ag Meteorologist, joins us about 15 minutes down the road. Let me tell you what the forecast in front of me shares. Yes, there's frost. Then we're going to see sunshine today. Highs around 66. A little bit of a breeze out of the southwest, 5 to 10 miles an hour. Cloudy tonight, down to 46. Then tomorrow, chances showers probably in the morning, then a sunny day on the way. 68 our expected high. Winds are going to be a little stronger tomorrow. Southwest out of the as far as direction, 10 gusting up to 30 miles an hour according to this forecast. Sunday, sunny, highs near 59 if you plan on doing something outside with mom. So glad you're along with us. Like I said, Stu is going to catch up with us on weather in just a little bit. You're going to hear a lot of me this morning, and I apologize for that in advance. We've got a couple different folks we want to introduce you to. First of all, a really fun new program that the Wisconsin Soybean Association is rolling out, Farm Kid Energy. If you've seen kids around the farm, they're always busy doing something. Whether they're supposed to or not, that's another question. But the Wisconsin Soybean Marketing Board wants to try to harness that energy in a creative way. Jonathan Gibbs, who's the president of the Wisconsin Soybean Marketing Board, shares some of the details with us. And today we begin introducing you individually to the Alice in Dairyland finalists. There are six. They're all going to be working towards next weekend up in the Wausau area for the finale. Today we introduce you to a gal named Faith Beowulf, from just outside of Madison in the Sun Prairie area. And I do want to let you know, full disclosure, all of the candidates are presented to you in alphabetical order. So there, a little something more for you to tuck under your cap. Coming up next, talking about E15. It has been an ongoing conversation in Washington, D.C. It cannot get traction. It could not be included in the House version of the Farm Bill. Now they want to try to take it on its own. What does one of our Wisconsin ethanol industry leaders see happening? That story next.
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2: An E15 amendment did not get included in the House version of the recently passed Farm Bill. But the issue is very much alive as House Speaker Mike Johnson promised to bring up a bill about May 13th that will deal with year-round E15 ethanol sales across the country, as well as small refinery waivers. I'm Bob Osel from the northern end of the world's longest barn in Eau Claire, and in a recent conversation with Bob Welch, Executive Director of the Wisconsin Biofuels Association, we found out how important this issue is not only to Wisconsin but the whole country.
3: Right now, at the wholesale price of gasoline, it is $3.79 today. The wholesale price of ethanol today is $2. Half. Ethanol is half the price of this oil spike. And the

0: more ethanol that we can get into your tank as a consumer, the more you are going to save money. And right now, you know, E10 is pretty much everywhere. But E15, because we've had to constantly ask for a waiver every year to get permission to sell E15 from the EPA in the summer, which is a stupid old regulation that has nothing to do with clean air. It's just an old regulation that needs to be got rid of. And in meanwhile, Trump and other presidents have given us waivers. But if you're Quick Trip and you're committed to it, a waiver is fine. But if you're a Shell station or something and you're not committed to it, you're going to say, well, I don't even know if the waiver is going to be around next year. So until you make a permanent change and let me sell this E15 year-round, I'm not going to sell it. So, you know, corn prices are lower because we're not selling more ethanol, and consumers are, they're getting shafted because they could be saving a lot of money if you had that E15 in the marketplace right now. You know, if E10, you're saving 20 cents a gallon on E10 right now because of ethanol, and if you bought E15, you'd save another 10 cents at least. It could be more. That's what this is all about. That's why this is important. That's why, you know, the Farm Bill needs to have this in, because this is important for the country.
1: And for corn growers all over, and I say that's the fly in the ointment, just referring to the fact that oil is still a big part in this country and probably always will be. But if we did get more usage of E15, we didn't need a waiver every year, and I think I saw the average use now between E10 and E15, we've got E-ethanol up to about E11. What would happen to not only the price of corn for producers, but also the demand if we got it up to E12 or E13 usage across the country?
0: Well, we're talking billions of gallons, and we're therefore talking billions of bushels. And that adds up to a market that is much stronger for our farmers who are really hurting right now, not just because the price of corn is depressed, but also because the price of inputs is way up. A lot of those inputs are, you know, petroleum-based. And so whether it's nitrogen or any of the other fertilizers or products you use in your tractor, your diesel fuel, all that is up. Corn is not up. This would be great for the farmers. But I want to make sure everybody understands, even if you don't care about the farmers, and you should, but even if you don't care about the farmers, this is you. This is you and your family looking at that $4, you know, plus price at the pump going, how do I save a little money? This is how you do it. And if there's one station in your neighborhood selling E15, you're going to save some money. If there's two, then you're going to save more money. And that's what we don't have right now. We have a lot of Quick Trip selling it, but they don't have any competition right now because the other gas stations are not selling it. So we need to get that done. And I'm going to add one more thing, Bob. Right now, the deal that they're trying to add to the Farm Bill, this amendment to the Farm Bill, Big Oil has agreed to it. They're not against it. And the small little guys, you know, little is a relative term when it comes to an oil refinery, they've agreed to it too. The only ones who are opposed to it, it's just this group of like eight refineries that are big refineries, big companies, I mean, but they happen to have a small refinery. So they have a big company with a small refinery, and they're trying to get like a small refinery exemption from the rules on blending ethanol when they're not small. So they're not happy, but there's only a few of them. You know, Standard, Exxon, all the big companies in the oil business are on our side. And the true little refineries that may have an issue here or there, they're on the side. And all the ag groups and all the retailers, everybody's on board with this amendment, except just a handful of people.
1: So why can a handful of people sway enough members of Congress to hang this up, so to speak, as far as moving forward with it in the Farm Bill?
0: Because you have a scenario right now, and this is why I mentioned there's a lot of flies. The Republicans have a, you know, 3 or 4 vote majority, depending on who's sick that day. And if you got 3 or 4 Congress people who are saying, hey, I got to look out for my local refinery, well, then they're one of those 8 refineries. They're going to vote no. So you need someone else to vote yes. Well, there's a whole lot of Democrats, right, who could vote yes. But they're playing the game right now, as everybody does out there, not just the Democrats. They're playing a game to say, well, maybe we don't want you to be successful passing a Farm Bill, so maybe we're not going to provide the votes. No,

0: I'm hoping in the end what happens is enough of those Democrats from corn states like Wisconsin, they're going to come around and say, well, I may not like what's in the whole farm bill, but I do like this amendment, and they vote for the amendment. And then now we've got the first foot in the door. Now we got to just make sure we pass the farm bill, which, by the way, is not a done deal in the Senate or even close.
1: What about the future of these volume standards for some of those refineries that you talked about, get the small refinery waivers? Can we work on that in a farm bill, or is that a complete separate issue? And what does that mean when we give one of those small refineries these waivers?
0: So what happens, Bob, is that the small refineries who are truly small, they will get an exemption, and that just sort of comes off the top of the requirement for blending ethanol. We don't love it, but that gets us a lot of support in the oil industry. The ones who are claiming that they're small, even though they're not, they want that exemption too, and they can't make the case that they couldn't comply. If Exxon can comply, the big company out of Canada could comply too. They're just choosing not to. And this has been around for 20 years now, or more than 20 years. So why are they refusing to adjust their business model to blend ethanol so they get the credits and then they don't have to worry about this? They're just being stubborn, I would say. And right now, let's just be honest, because of the war in the Middle East, these outrageous prices, they didn't increase the cost of production of oil. So they're making huge profits right now. And it's not, you know, they're not to blame for that, but they are. They're making huge profits. So for them to sit in front of Congress and say, oh, you know, if we don't get these exemptions, we're going to go bankrupt. I mean, that's, you know, I can say the words, but I'll just say BS.
1: I thank you for your deference. And Bob, what's it going to take to break this stalemate in the farm bill discussion, do you think?
0: Certainly we in Wisconsin, Biofuels Association and the corn growers and others are lobbying Washington and lobbying our members to try to convince them to vote for this. I think we have good support right now. I think the logjam will break. I do. And I think it'll break in our favor. I'm pretty optimistic today. By Monday, maybe I won't be. But today I'm pretty optimistic. And then, you know, we'll have to see about the farm bill itself.
1: Are there members of the Wisconsin House delegation, be they Republicans or Democrats, that are not in favor of this at this point in time? And if so, who are they?
0: Well, I'm going to withhold judgment on that today because we're still asking them to do it. So I don't have a final answer from some of them.
1: Well, is it one or two or three holdouts? Are there holdouts?
0: There are people who haven't committed, and so part of it is Republicans versus Democrat, and part of it is, you know, we do have a refinery up in Superior, Wisconsin, so there is some interest in this state. You don't think about it, right? We don't have an oil industry here, but there is a refinery, so I think that is a little part, a piece of it as well. But again, I'm optimistic. I'm hoping we get them all.
1: Bob Welch, former state senator and now executive director of the Wisconsin Biofuels Association, optimistic about the future of E15. I'm Bob Bosold.
2: 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Stay tuned as ag meteorologist Stu Muck gives you the latest forecast in just moments, right here on the Midwest Farm Report.
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0: Stu, let's get some of these details going then.
1: All right, we'll trot it out for today, and the Compeer Financial Ag Weather Forecast does include that frost advisory from central and southern Wisconsin till 8, and otherwise today a little better chance to see some sunshine. Could be a few sprinkles, especially in the south in the afternoon. Temps ought to be into the low 60s north, mid-60s south, south winds 5 to 10. Partly cloudy tonight, even some sprinkles in the northwest late. Temps dropping to the low 40s, maybe an upper 40 in the south with the south breeze. That sprinkle chance central and southern Wisconsin for a time tomorrow, partly sunny or even brighter in the west. Temps still fairly mild, low to mid 60s, but northwest winds develop. And sunny on Sunday, Pam, a lot of 50s, maybe a 60 in southern Wisconsin with a northwest breeze 5 to 10. And could be frosty again late Sunday night, early Monday.
0: Boy, are we going to shake that by the middle of next week, though?
1: We start turning it that little rain chance late Monday or Tuesday, and then it stays a bit more mild after that.
0: Boy, it'd be nice to start bringing on some heat, especially for the folks that have had seed in the ground for a little while.
1: Oh, I know. We need things to warm up, but we need that sunshine, number one, and that rain we had most of the week kind of kept it cloudy. Hopefully we change that.
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1: 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Premium no-roll cows 150 to 172 with a few above. Lean cutter cows 90 to 110 with cutters and shells below. The bull market up to $2. Pound of the good bulls 150 to 175. 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
2: 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Market cows, high-yielding cows, 149 to 175. Cutter utilities and lower-yielding cows at 95 to 148. And lower-yielding canner shells, trim and doubtful health at 30 to 94. Market bulls, high-yielding bulls, 180 to 220 per pound. Our next auction will be Friday, May 8th, starting at 11 a.m. with fed cattle, followed by bulls and cows, 12 noon, hay and bedding. This is Leo Amon, Equity Livestock in Lemire with this marketing update, and we thank you for your business.
3: For today, some frost possible to start. Otherwise, we'll see a blend of clouds and sunshine developing. Slight chance for a late-day sprinkle with highs in the mid-60s. For tonight, partly cloudy, a low of 45. For your Saturday, a chance for some sprinkles mainly through midday. Otherwise, partial sun up to 64, upper 50s on Mother's Day. And that's your latest forecast. I'm meteorologist Michael Caron.

0: 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Right now, 34 degrees.
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2: Uncertainty continues to cloud federal farm policy even as pieces of a long-stalled farm bill make their way into budget legislation. Syngenta's head of public affairs in the U.S., Val Docini.
5: You know, it's been a really busy year for federal farm policy despite the fact that Congress hasn't passed a farm bill in 7 years. The one big beautiful bill, the reconciliation bill that the Congress passed and the President signed, contained a lot of farm bill policy provisions that otherwise would have been in a bill. The shutdown agreement that ended the 43-day shutdown also included an extension of the current farm bill. So Congress has done a lot, but it just hasn't passed a bill that it normally would pass in circumstances like this.
2: In addition, Docini says that they are monitoring Environmental Protection Agency regulations as well as the MAHA report.
5: EPA is our chief federal regulator, and we want to make sure that that regulatory process is as streamlined as it can be and that it depends on good, solid science. You know, for 50 years, EPA has really represented the gold standard when it comes to regulatory science and scrutiny. And we want to make sure that they stay in that position and that farmers in the United States have access to the same tools that their competitors have in Brazil and Australia and Canada and other places. So we need EPA to be a fully functioning regulatory partner. And on the MAHA issues, I think we're all in favor of supporting better health outcomes for our children and for our fellow citizens. We just want to make sure that tools aren't taken away from farmers who are really in the business of providing safe and affordable food for our fellow countrymen.
2: Syngenta's Val Docini. I'm Lori Boyer. For more ag information, log on to agriculture.com.

0: around the Marathon County area, visiting with agribusinesses and some of their supporters, going through intense interviews with a group of judges that will ultimately decide who our next agriculture ambassador is through the Wisconsin Alice and Dairyland program. Welcome back to the Midwest Farm Report on a Finally Friday. I am the fabulous Farm Babe Pam Yonke, and I'll introduce you to each of the six candidates starting today. We'll begin and go in alphabetical order this morning, introducing you to Faith Bearwolf, who will share her story on why she wants to be our next Alice in Dairyland. So glad you're along with us on this, the 8th day of May. What can I tell you? Let's do some fun ones today. Did you know on this day, back in 1976, the theme song from Welcome Back, Kotter becomes the number one song in America? John Sebastian's nostalgic theme, featured on a TV show, Welcome Back, Kotter, turns into the number one pop single in the United States. That was on this day back in 1976. On this day, 2010, Betty White becomes the oldest Saturday Night Live host. She was 88. Obviously, a lot of folks know her for her roles in the Golden Girls and the Mary Tyler Moore Show, and she suddenly became the oldest person to ever host the show. And it kind of fits. That was on this day back in 2010. Happy birthday. If you've ever heard a nature show with a very strong British voice, David Attenborough, he's a British broadcaster that does a lot of work in documentaries about the wonders of the world. Today he turns 99. And then there's Coach Cower, Bill Cower, former coach of the Pittsburgh Steelers, now on TV. He is 68 years young today. And now you know. We want you to know there's been a new program added, courtesy of the Wisconsin Soybean Marketing Board. It is designed to reflect the energy that we see in our kids. Jonathan Gibbs is the current president of the Wisconsin Soybean Marketing Board. I had a chance to visit with him and asked him to explain more about the Farm Kid Energy Program that the Wisconsin Soybean Marketing Board has launched.
1: So, well, last year, it kind of builds off of what we did last year. We called it the Big Bean Energy. We highlighted some of our, you know, producers across the state, you know, and kind of to bring a human level to agriculture. I mean, one of the things that, you know, if you do a consumer campaign or you talk to consumers or people, you know, they, hey, we, you know, we trust our farmer, but we really don't know our farmer. Who's our farmer? And, you know, being we're only 2% of the population, we thought, hey, let's highlight the farmer. And that's where we did the Big Bean Energy. But when you look at the fact that 95% of our farms are family farms, it's not just mom and dad or aunt or uncle or grandma and grandpa that, you know, are involved in the operation. A lot of times, you know, the children, you know, the neighbor, you know, the younger agriculturalists are also a key role in the operation, not just there to help out. But, you know, they keep things moving. So we thought we'd, you know, take the opportunity this year to highlight our, you know, our younger, our youth, our kids in agriculture, you know, and kind of ask them their why or their experiences and their parents' experiences or, you know, their neighbor that they work with. You know, and really

0: know, like I said, bring that human aspect, bring that, you know, person out. That's, you know, growing the food to feed the animals, or, you know, providing the, you know, raw ingredients where your soybean oil comes from, so on and so forth.
1: Yeah, you're looking for more than just a picture. I like that. It's about sharing the stories of how those kids, those young people, are interacting already in agriculture.
0: Yeah, and they bring a lot of energy. And, you know, I mean, for me, I mean, we've got an 18-year-old son. He's going to graduate high school. You know, I grew up tripping on the heels of my dad and uncle, and he grew up the same way on the farm. It's part of my why.
1: Right. So. Jonathan Gibbs joining us. He's the president of the Wisconsin Soybean Marketing Board. If you'd like to see that Big Bean Energy and campaign and how the Farm Kid Energy campaign is rolling out, how your young people can get involved, go to wisoybean.org/WSA/Farm Kid Energy. I'll make sure I got a link up as well. Jonathan, the other thing I want to make sure I touch base with you on, even though we are a tad bit frustrated at how the spring planting of 2026 is going, we are still planting that seed, pun intended, for the 2026 Wisconsin Soybean Yield Contest. Boy, that has turned into be quite a dynamic conversation, not necessarily competition, of the state soybean growers, hasn't it?
0: Yeah, it's one thing that, you know, as a board, and we enjoy doing and hosting is the yield contest. And we, you know, we always hope that, you know, something can be learned out of it. We encourage our producers to sign up, even in a year that might not be a perfect production year. It's well worth, you know, taking the opportunity to get that, you know, yield level out of the coffee shop, and, you know, get recognized up at Corn Soy Expo, and, you know, talk with your fellow producers, you know, maybe how you got there or how you didn't get there, or, you know, what you learned in the process, and, you know, how to apply it on the farm, you know, for next year.
1: Well, and even in a challenging year, we don't know what the rest of the growing season is going to be like. You're going to learn something. Even in challenging years, we learn something.
0: Oh, for sure. I mean, it's, you know, some of the hardest ones are the best education, but, you know, kind of learn how to be resilient, and, you know, how to make lemonade, you know, out of lemons. So.
1: Very true. Again, folks, you've got plenty of time to consider that, but the Soybean Marketing Board wants to make sure they invite you to be a part of that yield contest evaluation. Applications will be accepted through into the almost the harvest time. We'll see how that fluctuates. But the bottom line is the Wisconsin Soybean Marketing Board doing everything they can to engage with you from your daily activities to your farm youth daily activities and the stories that can be shared. And of course, always inviting you to consider being a board member with those two districts that are open for nominations right now. Jonathan Gibbs joining us, sharing the story of what's happening with your soybean checkoff dollars here in the state of Wisconsin. Find more at wisoybean.org.
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1: You're being reminded going into Mother's Day weekend that May is beef month in Wisconsin, and for good reason. We've got a powerful beef industry, about 240,000 head of beef cattle on farms all across Wisconsin. The average herd size, just 12 head, so very manageable for a lot of different size of operations. Farmers are also packing quite the economic punch with those beef, about $2.3 billion in cash receipts last year. That helped in Wisconsin's bottom line. You want to find out more about May and

0: Beef Month celebrations, how you can get involved. Go to beeftips.com. Let's talk about beef first on a Finally Friday morning from the Equity Sales Barn locations all across the state. This week, we saw the finished beef steers ranging 232 to 253. The Holstein steers 209 to 225. Cows were selling 115 to 154. Now, as far as the baby calves were concerned around the Equity Sales Barn locations this week, the good quality bull calves sold $1,600 to $2,200 per animal. Heifers, $1,700 to $1,950 per animal. And those beef cross calves, $1,700 to $2,200 per animal. These are baby calves that weigh between 85 and 110 pounds, bringing that kind of money. That's part of the economic punch we were talking about. Dairy did not bring a punch yesterday. Barrel cheese dropped a penny and a half to 160. 40-pound block cheese was down three at 163. Double A butter down a penny at $1.63 per pound. The June Class 3 milk that goes into cheese was down a dime at 1747 a hundredweight. So how do you share those stories about what is happening with beef production and beef prices? How do you help people better understand Wisconsin's complex dairy industry? It is the job description of Alice in Dairyland. Midwest Farm Report wants to introduce you to each of the six finalists that will be in Marathon County trying to attain that status. Up next, our first, Faith Beowulf.
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3: Beginning next week, Thursday, six young women from the state of Wisconsin will all be gathering in Marathon County. Time for the 2026 Alice in Dairyland finalists. Welcome back to the Midwest Farm Report, everybody. I am the fabulous Farm Bay Pam Yonke. We want to introduce you to each of the six finalists individually. Let you learn a little bit more about their background, how they present themselves to the general public. Because if one of them succeeds at becoming our 79th Alice in Dairyland, then indeed they will be speaking to many people about Wisconsin agriculture. And we start off today in alphabetical order, introducing you to Faith Beowulf. Now, Faith Beowulf comes from a dairy background just outside of Madison in the community of Columbus. She explains a little bit more on why she's decided she would like to be the next Alice in Dairyland.
4: Yes, well, I grew up on my family's dairy farm in Columbus, where I was involved in 4-H and FFA. That really created my love for the dairy industry, but my internship with Wisconsin Agriculture in the classroom really helped me find my passion for all of agriculture and all of its industries that I was unfamiliar with.
5: See, for people that don't know what Wisconsin Ag in the Classroom is all about, what did you do? What did you learn? What did you really get excited teaching others about?
4: Yeah, so Wisconsin Agriculture in the Classroom is a program through Wisconsin Farm Bureau that provides educational materials for teachers to use in their classroom, especially in the urban areas where they may not be able to get out to a farm. So in my role, I helped on the social media side, but I also was able to help create educational materials like a brochure with all of Wisconsin's facts, which I learned a lot about aquaculture and ginseng that I was unaware of. And then I was also able to connect with students and lead workshops, and I really enjoyed that internship. And then I'm still involved a little bit through Collegiate Farm Bureau. We have an Ag in the Classroom program, so we'll get to go into classrooms and share. And the kids love learning about agriculture. It's something different, something that really surrounds their daily lives, right? It's how they got to school in the morning. It's the crayons they color with. Yep. Everything is ag, and I love educating.
5: Well, you come from a family that's very dedicated to trying to educate people, correct? Tell us a little bit about the home farm.
4: Yeah, so I'm very fortunate that my dairy farm actually has our own creamery with it, Sassy Cow Creamery. We bottle fluid milk and make ice cream, as well as welcome thousands of consumers out every year to try our products, but also we do farm tours. So we get everyone out on the farm, show them what modern dairy farm looks like these days. And especially being right outside of Madison, we get a lot of people who want to come and pet the cows. And with it, they get a whole lot of education about dairy.
5: Right, right. So that Ag in the Classroom fits very well. Now, you're a student on UW-Madison campus. Why just decide to stay close to home and tell us a little bit about your campus life experience?
4: Yes, I'm a senior at the University of Wisconsin-Madison, majoring in agricultural and applied economics and life sciences communication. And yes, I wanted to go very far from home. Madison was pretty low on the list. But after touring the campus and speaking with alumni, I really found that Madison was going to be the perfect place for me. And that stands true today. I made the right choice. I was involved in a lot of organizations that allowed me to make connections, such as Badger Dairy Club or National Agri Marketing Association and the Association of Women in Agriculture. There's a lot of people here today that have come up to me and have our alumni. So it's all the connections. And I really am proud Badger supporter.
5: Go
4: Badgers.
5: Faith, why did you decide that the Alice in Dairyland application made sense for your next move?
4: Yeah, so as a senior, you know, you're trying to figure out what to do next in life. And I really really have loved sharing agriculture's story with consumers of any age, knowledge.

0: language or background, and I decided that that is Alice in Dairyland's job. She's the official agricultural ambassador, and I really wanted to step into that role and continue educating consumers, but also learning about our other sectors and Wisconsin's ag industry.
1: Do you have an end game in mind? I mean, obviously you would love to be a year as Alice in Dairyland, but is there an end game that Faith is thinking about?
0: Yes, that's the question everyone's asking. So many different answers. I have really enjoyed being in the marketing and communication side of agriculture, and especially the education. I know that in the classroom, FFA teacher is not for me, but maybe more of a supportive role, like with ag in the classroom, or just communicating about agriculture in some way, shape, or form.
1: You know, many people will say, oh, well, Madison, ag campus, everybody must talk the same language. Tell them a little bit what it's like to be from a practical dairy side, from a ag retailer side, and then to be in that campus population on an agriculture campus, but not necessarily surrounded by people with like experiences.
0: Yeah, so Madison does have a very diverse student population, and that's really great. I can learn a lot of lessons, but I can also share my story. So a lot of students on campus are unfamiliar with agriculture, and they've never been to a farm. So when I talk about organizations I'm in or in my classes, I'm always involved in sharing about dairy. We have Babcock Dairy Plant right on campus, so that's great to invite people to learn a little bit about local dairy products, as well as all the research that UW-Madison does. It's a top leader in agriculture, so sharing their stories as well. But a very diverse student population.
1: Now, come on, Faith. How is the home dairy going to part with your skills at Sassy Cow and at home milking cows and helping with calves?
0: I think they can wait a year is my answer. But I will always be connected to the home farm, and I'm always willing to come back and help for a little bit. I don't want to be in the barn all day.
2: You've got to love her honesty. That's Faith Bearwolf, one of our Alice in Dairyland candidates hailing from Columbus, completing a bachelor's degree in life sciences, communication, and agriculture and applied economics at UW-Madison, also with a certificate in digital studies, bringing her dairy farm background to bear next week as they begin the final interview process to become our 79th Alice. We'll have more candidates for you next week. In the meantime, share what you know. What's going on for your Mother's Day weekend? The talk text line remains open all the time. 877-301-FARM. That's 877-301-3276.
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4: 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Information affecting fishermen and seafood producers in the U.S. has been available for some time from the Department of Agriculture, but USDA has now established the Office of Seafood. Michael Illenberg is the director.
6: On our website, consumers and fishermen and aquaculture producers will be able to find information on all the different programs we have, including infrastructure support programs, marketing and trade programs, risk management programs, business development programs, our seafood inspection and safety, and our nutrition programs and research programs.
4: As I said a moment ago, USDA has worked with the seafood industry for some time. Caird Rexroad of the agency's Agricultural Research Service says the new office serves both saltwater and freshwater production.

0: different environments.
1: Covered catfish, trout, salmon, hybrid striped bass, tilapia, shrimp, any others. 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So to have an office that will be the one-stop shop for all of these folks, I think, is extremely powerful.
0: Learn more at usda.gov/seafood. That's Farm to Fork. I'm Daryl Anderson.
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1: 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Let's head to the Daily Dodge News Center in Terry Bell.
2: Thank you very much, Wade. A Waukesha County jury has delivered a split verdict in the case of a former Pewaukee school bus driver accused of assaulting young girls. Thomas Felzer was found guilty of 8 felonies, including first-degree sexual assault of a child, but he was cleared on 3 other counts of misconduct. Prosecutors say surveillance video showed him spending extended time alone with several girls. Victims reported inappropriate touching. Before he was a bus driver, Felzer was a teacher in Pewaukee for more than 30 years. Sentencing is set for July 24th. A lot fewer people are dying from drug overdoses in Wisconsin. Health officials credit new first responders training. Sean Maloney reports.
3: The Wisconsin Department of Health Services recently wrapped up a first-of-its-kind overdose prevention summit series for first responders. More than 250 emergency workers from nearly 130 agencies took part in 5 regional summits, sharing local strategies and learning about a changing drug supply, including fentanyl and the emerging sedative metatomidine. DHS says partnerships with first responders are key as overdose deaths in Wisconsin dropped more than 42% from 2023 to 2024. Sean Maloney, Wisconsin Radio Network.
2: FEMA officials say it will take time before Wisconsin knows if it's getting federal disaster aid from recent severe weather. Spokesperson Nicole Wilson.
4: Our teams are collecting the data, seeing what that storm did. The state will then take that data, turn it over to the governor, who will make a decision if he will make a request for a federal disaster declaration here.
2: Last November, the White House declined federal aid to Wisconsin for historic flooding in August. Your WBEV News continues in just a moment.
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2: 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They're planting wildflowers at 2 lakeside parks in Beaver Dam. They're not just to look nice. They're to keep pollution out of the lake. Native grasses and flowers with deep roots stop runoff before it gets into the lake. Bill Foley is with the Beaver Dam Lake District.
6: So when you have a summer rain and it's very warm, after 1 or 2 inches of rain, that's going to go immediately into the lake after the ground's been saturated. And that's what causes a lot of the algae in our lakes.
2: Lake District crews and volunteers will plant the new plots at Dirge and Bayside Parks this spring. If all goes well, they'll do more in the future. People in Watertown, meanwhile, are helping protect their local waterways. Here's Kevin Haugen.
7: The Rock River Coalition is hosting a hands-on workshop tomorrow to train new stream monitoring volunteers. 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The training runs from 9 to 3 and includes time in the classroom and in the water. And I'm Kevin Haugen reporting for 95.3 WBEV.
2: Wisconsin's Teacher of the Year is a fourth grade teacher in Madison. Kristen Scott was surprised with the award this week at Nuestro Mundo Community School. Scott has been in education for more than 3 decades, focusing on supporting students and closing educational gaps. She's the second of 5 teachers who will be honored this school year. I'm Terry Bell reporting from the Daily Dodge News Center. 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
5: Sunny skies today as we open up Brat Fry season. Look for a high near 65, southwest winds at 5 to 10. Tonight, partly cloudy. Look for a low down to 44, south winds at 5 to 10. Saturday, sunshine, 65, west winds kicking up tomorrow, 10 to 25 miles an hour. Saturday night, mostly clear, low down to about 37. And on Sunday, some sunshine, 59, northwest winds at 5 to 15. The birthday line is open. If you want to give us a call at 885-4446. If you do get a weird signal, just try calling back and hopefully it'll come through. They're still working on that. Otherwise, you can send us a text, 920-887-9595. That one should get through and we'll check the text line. I didn't even open that thing up yet this morning. So, looks like that is clear. Birthdays today. Karen Trom today has a birthday. But then Nader from Horicon has a birthday today. Bill Downing has a birthday today. And on Sunday, James Goodfellow is who is on the list. The fishing report is posted on all of our social medias if you can't wait till this afternoon at 4:30 on ESPN Beaver Dam. Brought to you by All Out Marine, and you can check that out as we speak. The fishing times right now, we are in the middle of a major feed bag for the fish until 7:12 this morning. Minor today from 9:48 to 11:48, and a major from 5:26 to 7:26. If you are looking to go fishing today as well, and Brewers and Yankees tonight, 6:05. On 95.3 WBEV. There was plenty of high school action last night. If you got out to a game, it was a decent night, I think, for sports. Today we'll have a couple of games on Daily Dodge TV, both over at the BDHS Diamond. The Diamonds with an S now, softball and baseball. Softball takes on Watertown. Baseball will battle with Wanakee, 5 o'clock on 5 o'clock on Daily Dodge TV. Wally will have the softball game. Mike will have the baseball game for you as we are. I believe we're heading down the home stretch here. We're, you know, about 3 weeks we'll be into the playoffs and such. I'm trying to call up the scores for you if my scores aren't coming up today. You can find those at dailydodge.com on the sports tab. Today, if you are looking for that, I do have the Thirsty Beaver results somewhere as well for the, hold on a second, one of those Fridays, Thirsty Beaver Euchre League, Leo Lions won. They play Tuesday night at 6 o'clock. Kim Failing and Shane Herbst were second. Joe Kaminsky was third. Carmen was the low score, and Paige was the bartender on that one as well. So we have a bunch of stuff today. Again, our Brat Fry season kicks off today. We're going to be at Ballwig Implement in Beaver Dam from 11 until 1 o'clock. Don't come early. We won't serve you that Pernance Brat until the clock strikes 11. Get that and a drink for just $2. And again, with Hometown Glass and Improvement and Newman Pools this year, we're guaranteed that somebody's going to win $4,000 in cold, hard cash. Just

0: Come on out, get your card today, and get it stamped. And when you attend 5 Broad Fries, you will get thrown into the hat for a $4,000 cash prize. Second place is going to be $750. Third prize is going to be $250. And you will be one guaranteed a chance. If you go to 5 Broad Fries, we're going to give it out at Hometown Glasses Broad Fry coming up in September. So we have that to look forward to here today as well. And it's going to be a fun time. Tomorrow, by the way, great day to head over to the BDHS Diamond. The Beaver Dam Softball Slamboree is going on. There's going to be 8 games, four on the JV field, 4 on the varsity field. We'll have the varsity field games on DDTV. We'll stream all of those. Mike and Wally going to be out there for that. And that should be a good time as well. Quinn Heintz and athletic department's a nice job bringing in some of the best teams in the state of Wisconsin to be on the facility we have here in Beaver Dam, the old varsity field, and which is now the JV field, and the brand new facility. That's tomorrow as well. Just come on down and enjoy some of that that fun. Bill Scott will have a look at sports. The Brewers, as we mentioned, took yesterday off. They have the Yankees coming to town. We'll hear from him and a bunch of more stuff going on in sports on 95.3 WBEV.
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4: NFL Network reporting Aaron Rodgers expected to sign with the Pittsburgh Steelers. I'm Bill Scott with sports. 42-year-old scheduled to meet with the team this weekend after rookie minicamp kicks off today. NFL reportedly planning to release its schedule next week, possibly Wednesday or Thursday. The slate will feature a record 9 games outside of the United States. After the Packers let Emmanuel Wilson go in free agency, Packers running back coach Ben Sherman said he still believes the Packers have enough options to their running back room.
5: Staying healthy is going to be a part of it. You know, even a guy like Chris Brooks, like last year, we didn't use him as much carrying the ball, but his first year, he was really effective, you know, with the ball in his hands. Obviously, he's not a open field, explosive type of runner, but what he brings us to that table is a guy that's going to be forceful, runs with purpose, and is a lot better, you know, with the football in his hands than what, you know, sometimes we give him credit for.
4: Marshawn Lloyd has spent the better part of 3 seasons trying to stay healthy, but has failed miserably. Sermon's optimistic this year will be his year.
5: It's his time, you know, and still having a guy like Marshawn in play who's been looking really good. He feels really confident, feels like the things that he did in the offseason has gotten him to the point where, you know, he feels good that, you know, he's ready to come in and contribute.
4: Badger football team will kick off its season with a primetime matchup on Sunday, September 6th at 6:30 against Notre Dame at Lambeau Field. Badger women's softball team advancing to the Big Ten semifinals against third-seeded UCLA tonight. Wisconsin with a 11-9 victory in the quarterfinals over second-seeded Oregon last night. Brewers back home playing the first of 3 tonight against the Yankees. Jacob Mizorowski set to take the mound for the Crew. Max Fried will go for New York. Cubs won their 9th in a row and 15th straight at home yesterday, sweeping the Reds 8-3. Pittsburgh down Arizona 4-2. St. Louis beat the Padres by a score of 2-1. Bill Scott, Wisconsin Radio Network.

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2: Very much, Wade. A Waukesha County jury has delivered a split verdict in the case of a former Pewaukee school bus driver accused of assaulting girls ages 4 to 6. Thomas Felzer was found guilty of 8 felonies, including first-degree sexual assault of a child, but cleared on 3 other counts of misconduct. Victims reported inappropriate touching. Sentencing is July 24th. A lot fewer people are dying from drug overdoses in Wisconsin. Health officials credit new first responders training. Overdose deaths in Wisconsin have dropped more than 42%. More than 250 emergency workers just took part in 5 regional summits. They shared strategies and learned new information. City staff and volunteers are planting wildflowers, in 2 Beaver Dam parks. They're not just to look nice, they're to keep pollution out of Beaver Dam Lake. Native grasses and flowers with deep roots stop runoff before it gets into the water. Lake District crews and volunteers will plant the new plots at Dirge and Bayside Parks this spring. If all goes well, they'll do more in the future. People in Watertown are helping protect their local waterways. The Rock River Coalition is hosting a hands-on workshop tomorrow to train new volunteers. They'll learn how to test water quality, measure oxygen levels, and collect stream insects. They're all important signs of a river's health. The data helps guide real decisions about protecting and restoring waterways. Wisconsin's Teacher of the Year is a fourth grade teacher in Madison. Kristen Scott was surprised with the award this week at Nuestro Mundo Community School. Scott has been in education for more than 3 decades, focusing on supporting students and closing educational gaps. She's the second of 5 teachers who will be honored this school year. I'm Terry Bell reporting from the Daily Dodge News Center. Submit your news tips at dailydodge.com.
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1: For today, it's going to be a pretty nice day to open up broad fry season. Sunny skies, look for a high near 65. Tonight, partly cloudy, low down to 44. Southwest winds all day today, right around 5 to 10. Tomorrow, sunshine, 65. Winds gusting out of the west as high as 25 miles an hour. Saturday night, mostly clear, low down to 37. Sunday, sunshine and 59 with northwest winds at 5 to 15. It's currently 36 at 95.3 WBEV. The Thirsty Beaver Euchre results, as we were talking earlier. Leo Lyons got first. Kim Failing and Sean Herbst were second. Joe Kaminsky third. And Carmen was the low score on that. Also, we had some stuff sent our way today. And send your recreational results to DD Sports at goodkarmabrands.com, and we will post those. The sheep's head results over at the Beaver Dam Rec Department. J.R. Newberger was the winner this week. Dave Flash was second. Lyle Degner was third. Terry Grolke was the door prize winner. And J.R. Newberger was the loner winner. They play on Wednesdays. Call the rec department to learn more information on that. Roy Lukashinsky's hanging out. We're going to check in with him as we go back to the Dirty Dancing soundtrack in 1987, 95.3 WBEV.

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1: 95.3 WBEV Morning Show, powered by Daily Dodge. I think I have had Wally Lukashinsky in every single day sans Monday when Bally stopped. And it was Bollywood on Monday. Tom Bolling.
2: Boy, I like that, Bollywood. It sounds a lot better than Wallywood.
1: And we're getting a lot of Tom Bolling today because not only, Wally, are we going to have the Brat Fry season kicking off today at Bolling and Beaver Dam from 11 until 1. Pernet's brought in a drink for $2. Get your card to get five punches. They're stamps, aren't they?
2: I believe it's stamps.
1: So basically, if you go to five Brat Fries, you get all five stamped. You go into a fishbowl and somebody's going to win $4,000. Thanks to our good friends from Hometown Glass and Improvement and Newman Pools.
2: Oh, and I tell you what, even if you don't win the $4,000, but more reason, first of all, to come out and hang out with us at all of our Brat Fries this year. I've skipped breakfast today because this is the opener. This is the day, Wade. I'm going to put up a weird number. I brought literally 10 singles with me. I might throw five brats, five drinks at it at the
1: same
2: time.
1: Well, you don't need your singles. You get comped, and we're probably going to lose money. Because
2: that's the problem. Is like I can understand if it's like Wally can have one or two brats for free. At some point, I should have to pay if I need five brats.
1: You being Wally is okay. But second place at the end of the year is going to be $750. Somebody's going to win $250. We'll give it out at the Hometown Glass Brat Fry in September. But a little bit closer between now and then. Again, we got Tom Bolling in about an hour, actually. Then during the Brat Fry, and then the Bolling Happy Hour at 4:30.
2: Well, it's a Bolling Friday. Lean into it.
1: That's what we're gonna call it, Bollywood.
2: Bollywood Friday.
1: A little bit different, though. We got a lot of stuff going on. It's Mother's Day weekend this weekend as well. Wally, have you taken care of your mom?
2: I sure have. So actually, I think it got delivered yesterday. Strategically put my own name on it. So she knows not to open it, and I'll send her a text on Sunday.
1: Okay.
2: That's actually for you.
1: So I have to get my mom something, but she lives in Wisconsin Rapids, and I'm a terrible son because we can't get home. You know what I'm saying?
2: Back to Wisconsin Rapids.
1: Yeah, and so I have to be able to get her something at home. So I think I'm going to hold off. Mom, I know my mom is listening. I'm going to get you something for Mother's Day.
2: Mama Bates?
1: Yes, I'm going to get you something for Mother's Day, but it's going to be next time we can either you get here or we get there. And then you'll have your Mother's Day present.
2: I think that's fair. As long as you actually did it and you know that it's here or it's going to be there, whatever it is, I think it's fair. Is next time you see her, to give it to her then.
1: Excellent for there. Now, Crystal, you said you've gotten something for your mom.
2: I sure have.
1: That was for my mom. But for Crystal, I'm going to have to ask my kids if they've done anything for their mom for Mother's Day yet.
2: This is still the age for them. You're still in high school. It might not seem cool anymore to make your mom something, but it's like frame a photo. I mean, you're probably out of the drawing stage, but do something nice for your mom. That's going to mean more than anything than out there. Here's a $20 McDonald's gift card Wade's going to steal.
1: Okay, that would be, that's one of those things, yes. Now, Crystal always says she just wants a clean house.
2: Yeah, like clean the house. Spend like 4 hours on Saturday night. Here, mom, you get a clean house. Kick your feet up. We'll make dinner tonight. Let's have a Mother's Day to remember.
1: The original thing that Crystal wanted for Mother's Day, and we have a post up there. Tell us why your mom is great and who your mom is to honor on the WBEV Radio Facebook page. But she originally asked for a car detailing, okay? But then we got a new car in the last 2 weeks.
2: So there's no detailing needed
1: anymore. No, so I should save that and be like, hey, whenever it's time, here's your time.
2: Yeah, it's like when you had those make good coupons you used to do back in the day. Yeah. Here, take this for later use.
1: How about a book titled "There Are Moms Way Worse Than You"?
2: Oh my god!
1: Can you imagine that?
2: I don't even have the. You have to have a mom that has like a strong sense of humor to be able to do that. I don't think I could get away with that.
1: A bottle of non-alcoholic wine.
2: I feel like that's how you don't get hit as a kid, but that's probably the closest you're gonna get.
1: How about a new

0: high-tech designer mop.
1: A high-tech designer mop. Like, what would it do? Be like the Zumbas?
0: Where
1: it's like walking the floor wet, nose to dry off.
0: A mop or a vacuum?
1: See, they have
0: Mother's
1: those.
0: Day? I know, for Mother's Day?
1: Yeah, get a Roomba that does the sweeping naturally. As long as you don't have a dog or cat that's going to torture it.
0: Our guy Tom Baldwin once brought his mother, or his wife, she's wife Joan, a brush crusher for Mother's Day.
1: What's a brush crusher?
0: It crushes brush, just how it sounds. And you'd say it in the back 40, if you had a bunch of like brush back there, you know, and you need to clear it out.
1: I feel like an idiot. Obviously, over at Ballwig, it would be a brush.
0: Yeah,
1: brush.
0: Like
1: I'm thinking of a paintbrush.
0: No, like brush.
1: Yeah, like you're in like the woods or the prairie.
0: Yes. So I need some ideas. 920-887-9595 of what I need to get Crystal for Mother's Day. And so I know I'm getting my mom. She didn't get a flower from Hoekstra's already, though. Crystal did.
1: Yeah, so that's kind of like you kind of, you know, grease the wheels a little bit.
0: Somebody just texted in. The wonder. How about a wonder girdle? What would that do? No,
1: I'm steering clear of that.
0: No.
1: Not me. Not.
0: So, but it's always high pressure. Though, what do you get? You know, your wife and your mother want to make sure that they know you love them because you do.
1: I know that it's high pressure because we always like we want to show how much we care. But as long as they know there's effort, 95% of the people out there are gonna always appreciate what you do.
0: Sure.
1: Just put the effort in.
0: So if I say we're cleaning the house on Saturday night, everybody.
1: I bet Crystal loves it.
0: She'll love it.
1: You tell her, like, you sit your rear end down on the couch, you're watching a movie, we're going to be cleaning, and when it's done, we'll hang out as a family on Saturday night. That's how you do it.
0: Saturday night. We're going to be at a track meet for the most part tomorrow, so we'll get home on Saturday night and then put your feet up and have that. So we got some other things. Today is Fred Luke's birthday, your dad.
1: It sure is.
0: Did you tell him to get up? Well, I guess it would be 7:45 Eastern time right now.
1: Well, he's like you. He wakes up early anyways. So he's up. He's probably listening right now.
0: Do you do anything except for call him on their birthday and wish him a happy birthday?
1: So he'll find out later today. He always goes to Moe's. I don't know if we have Moe's. Or is it Moe's?
0: Moe's is in The Simpsons.
1: No. Well, there's a Mexican food bar that out in Western PA where they give you a free burrito for your birthday.
0: Okay.
1: And it's a big burrito.
0: Kind of like the dump, the free burger.
1: Exactly. It's very similar. And he goes and gets his big old thing, but he's naturally having drinks. He's having appetizers. So I gave my mom money and it was like, hey, let him know at the end of the dinner, happy birthday dinners on Wally this year.
0: Oh, nice.
1: Yeah, because, I mean, again, he's at the point, he's one of those people, he buys what he wants.
0: Uh-huh. So yeah, that's where I have problems with, too, because
1: exactly.
0: People don't, on my wife's side of the family, they when they find something they want, they just buy it right away.
1: Yeah, and then it's like, all right, I have to either figure out something that you don't know exists, or I'm going to get something that you've willingly passed up on before.
0: Sure. It's also my parents' wedding anniversary on Sunday, Matt and Ellen.
1: Get out, happy anniversary. My parents' anniversary is on Tuesday.
0: Wow, I think my parents were married in 1969, so do the math.
1: I have a question for you, Wade, because I'm in a similar spot, same time here. Do you ever, have you ever bought your parents anything for their anniversary, or is it kind of just a, this is between you two, I just hope you have a great day?
0: Happy anniversary. I think I'm a jerk son there, too.
1: I do the same. I was really happy worried anniversary. You were going to be like, yeah, give them this. No, I don't.
0: I think I'm a jerk son there, too. Happy anniversary, Mom and Dad. I love you.
1: I love you, too, parents. See, look at us. We just did it.
0: See, but I'm going to be the jerk on Mother's Day as well. Happy Mother's Day, Mom. I love you very much. I'm going to give you something next time I see you.
1: Yeah, but your mom knows you're going to give her something.
0: Okay.
1: Like, come on. That's better. You get to see the reaction in person. I think she's quite all right with that.
0: So, what over the years when you lived around Sandy, what did you end up getting her for Mother's Day?
1: I'm a big wake up early and go get her flowers or make breakfast or something like that. Again, it's one of those things. I suck at shopping for women. It's why every time I've ever been in a relationship, I think I probably just screw it up because I'm like, I don't know. This is something I'd like. I bet you'd love it. And you know right away that.
0: Well, if there's anybody that wants to be in a relationship with Wally, he is available right now. We can test that out in Dodge County. Oh, maybe there'll be a Mother's Day next year for Wally.
1: Oh, my God.
0: No.
1: Oh, my gosh.
0: No.
1: How do you...
0: That'd be a whirlwind relationship, Wally.
1: You disarm me more on this program than anything else in the world. Mm-hmm. Every time you got me tongue-tied when I come on here.
0: I'm just saying, if there's somebody out there, Wally, a successful businessman, he's a radio personality, next year he wants to be having a different way to celebrate. No, that is still too quick, though.
1: I mean, that would be fast.
0: Yeah, no, let's look at Mother's Day 2028. We want Wally to be celebrating.
1: Okay, all right.
0: Is that all right?
1: I mean, that's 2 years away.
0: You're out there.
1: Talk about working quick.
0: I was going to say. But you know what? You're 30.
1: 32.
0: See, I met my wife in 2005, so I was 31 when I met Crystal, and she was in her... She

0: still in her 20s.
1: Yeah.
0: But, like, so we got married, and then we kind of knew we were going to get married, like, 6 to 8 months in. Because we were both, she was in her upper 20s at that point. Mid-20s. Mid-20s, we'll just say. And so we kind of knew. And so
1: well, it was, like, was that click.
0: It's not like if you're, like, you know, sometimes if you're younger, you date for 6 years, and then you decide to get engaged. So, it could happen, Wally. Who knows? This totally went a different way I wasn't thinking it was supposed to be.
1: I was going
0: to
1: say, I've got nothing for you right now.
0: But we do have a post on the WBEV Radio Facebook page. It went up yesterday. It's Mother's Day this weekend. Why is your mom the best? Tell us why your mom is the best.
1: I think that for me, it was... I've had some tough times. But before I got to the station, I'd been looking for years, and I couldn't find a crack. For them to invite me back into the home after school and to never push me to get out, knew, trusted that I was going to do the right thing. I think just having that belief in me did more for my own self-confidence. I love my mom. She's one of my favorite people in the entire world, and I wouldn't be the person I am without her. So happy Mother's Day, Mom. Sandy L. back home, and very thankful for you.
0: Ellen Bates listening right now in Wisconsin Rapids, unless they slept in today, but they never do. They're up early.
1: Mother's Day to her as
0: well. My dad's walking in the basement. She's just like you, you know, always there for you, whatever you needed. Amen. Never said no.
1: Moms
0: never
1: are the best people in the world.
0: They are. So we love you, Ellen. We love you. My mother-in-law, Susie, we absolutely love as well. You know, and obviously my wife, Crystal, fantastic mom as well. We'll continue on here on Brat Fry Friday.
1: Happy Mother's Day. Go grab a brat for your mom. Come on.
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2: Now this news update on Wisconsin Radio Network. I'm Ted Aylin. Another Wisconsin Republican isn't running for re-election this year. State Representative Jessie Rodriguez of Oak Creek said Thursday she's decided against running this fall. Rodriguez represented the 21st Assembly District for 13 years. She says she's thinking of her family in her decision not to run. A Marathon County man's accused of starving dogs. 29-year-old Joseph Carey's accused of failing to provide food, water, and shelter for more than a dozen dogs on his property in the town of Day. Officers searched the area last month and found at least 2 carcasses and 10 dogs showing signs of severe malnourishment. And the Wisconsin Department of Health Services recently wrapped up its first-of-a-kind overdose prevention summit series for first responders. More than 250 emergency workers participated. DHS says partnerships with first responders are key, as overdose deaths in Wisconsin dropped more than 42% from 2023 to 2024.
3: You smell that? Spring. Hibernation's over. 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Then, run it again. 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
0: 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Terry Bell in the Daily Dodge News Center. 10 o'clock today, community comment. What could we look forward to?
6: Absolutely. We're going to be hearing from our friends at the Columbus School District.
0: So it should be good to find out what's going on there as they head down the home stretch of the season. Hey, it's VE Day today. Victory in Europe Day.
6: Oh my goodness.
0: Are you a World War II guy? Do you like history type things like that?
6: I like history. World War II is fascinating. It's probably not one of my big obsessions.
0: Do you have I always like they'll always have today, I'm assuming History Channel, cuz they always do. I'll always watch like World War II in HD.
6: Oh, yeah.
0: You know, and those kind of things where they have like Vietnam in HD and things like that. But just see the whole dynamic. I've always been fascinated of World War II and how that developed over long. And then being able to see some of that stuff in pictures. And we get farther and farther away. I mean, because there's not, I mean, we're sitting here, what, in 2026? The number of World War II

0: veterans still alive are very, very, very slim now.
1: Oh, sure. It's, you know, been a long time.
0: It is, you know, and just seeing the still, because you're thinking now if all of a sudden if somebody got in the front end of the war, they're probably 16 years old. I mean, I don't know what the count is, what's left, but I just think as we get farther and farther away, people forget just kind of what was going on. You hear the stories you learn in school and things like that.
1: Right. Well, I mean, when I was a kid still, it was, in the 1970s, in elementary school, you know, we'd play World War II at noon hour because I'm sure that's what our parents' generations were still talking about.
0: Sure. It says there are fewer than 45,000 American veterans left from World War II. And just hearing the stories, and I remember there's a gentleman in Fond du Lac by the name of James Magellis. Who they're trying to get a Congressional Medal of Honor for.
1: Okay.
0: And he lived to be like well over 100 years old. And you'd meet the guy, and he maybe passed away in the last 5 to 10 years. But he feel like he could run a marathon at 102 and walk around and just hear the stories that they tell.
1: Yeah.
0: He was a guy that ran up onto a tank. I think it was in Italy, but I'm going to forget. But and opened up the hatch of a German tank. In like disarmed it himself and saved like, you know, hundreds of lives just because of what was going on at the time.
1: Yeah.
0: But just hearing those kind of stories in World War II to me are just so fascinating.
1: One of the most fascinating stories I've ever heard is a World War II story. A guy from my hometown, he was a tail gunner in I think a bomber over Germany, and his plane was shot down. He survived against all odds. I don't know how many miles he fell through the sky, I forget offhand, but it was, he should have died.
0: Okay.
1: But he survived, but he was very badly shattered. Anyway, he went on to survive two other ordeals that should have killed him. And it's just, if you ever get to read the book Tailspin by John Armbruster, I highly recommend it.
0: Sure. Tailspin by John Armbruster.
1: Yes.
0: Look, you know, James Magellis, he died in 2020. Lieutenant Colonel during World War II, was a rifle company platoon leader, considered one of the most decorated combat officers in the history of the 82nd Airborne Division. Received a Distinguished Service Cross for extraordinary heroism, three other decorations of valor, and... in the close of World War II, Magellis and his platoon were the first to liberate Wobblin, one of the concentration camps.
1: Okay.
0: And hearing the stories again, if you search up Mr. Magellis, you can kind of learn about all of the things that he did. There are hundreds of stories like that of people gave the ultimate sacrifice. My grandpa was in World War II.
1: Okay.
0: He was on the African front, I think.
1: Hmm.
0: And just VE Day today, Victory in Europe Day today, so. You know, take some time to remember those that were out there and doing what they did to make sure we could live our life today. Terry, appreciate you. We'll talk to you again in about 8 minutes with the news.
1: Sounds good.
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1: Person 750, another person 250, just for showing up. 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They're Pernats. They got that unique taste. 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
1: From the Daily Dodge News Center, I'm Terry Bell. A Waukesha County jury has delivered a split verdict in the case of a former Pewaukee school bus driver accused of assaulting young girls. Thomas Felzer was found guilty of 8 felonies, including first-degree sexual assault of a child, but cleared on 3 other counts of misconduct. Prosecutors say surveillance video showed him spending extended time alone with several girls. Victims reported inappropriate touching. Before he was a bus driver, Felzer was a teacher in Pewaukee for more than 30 years. Sentencing is set for July 24th. A lot fewer people are dying from drug overdoses in Wisconsin. Health officials credit new first responders training. Sean Maloney reports.
2: The Wisconsin Department of Health Services recently wrapped up a first-of-its-kind overdose prevention summit series for first responders. More than 250 emergency workers from nearly 130 agencies took part in 5 regional summits, sharing local strategies and learning about a changing drug supply, including fentanyl and the emerging sedative metatomidine. DHS says partnerships with first responders are key as overdose deaths in Wisconsin dropped more than 42% from 2023 to 2024. Sean Maloney, Wisconsin Radio Network.
1: FEMA officials say it will take time before Wisconsin knows if it's getting federal disaster aid from recent severe storms. Spokesperson Nicole Wilson.
3: Our teams are collecting the data, seeing what that storm did. The state will then take that data, turn it over to the governor, who will make a decision if he will make a request for a federal disaster declaration here.
1: Last November, the White House declined federal aid to Wisconsin for historic flooding in August. Your WBEV News continues in just a moment.
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0: plants and go immediately into the lake after the ground's been saturated, and that's what causes a lot of the algae in our lakes.
1: Lake District crews and volunteers will plant the new plots at Dirge and Bayside Parks this spring. If all goes well, they'll do more in the future. People in Watertown are helping protect their local waterways. Here's Kevin Haugen.
2: The Rock River Coalition is hosting a hands-on workshop tomorrow to train new stream monitoring volunteers. 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Organizers say the data helps guide real decisions about protecting and restoring waterways across Wisconsin. The training runs from 9 to 3 and includes time in the classroom and in the water. And I'm Kevin Haugen reporting for 95.3 WBEV.
1: Wisconsin's Teacher of the Year is a fourth grade teacher in Madison. Kristen Scott was surprised with the award this week at Nuestro Mundo Community School. Scott has been in education for more than three decades, focusing on supporting students and closing educational gaps. She is the second of five teachers who will be honored this school year. I'm Terry Bell reporting from the Daily Dodge News Center. Submit your news tips at dailydodge.com.
3: Researchers looked at national health care data from more than 111,000 adults over several decades. The study, published in the BMJ Journal, found that people who did a greater variety of physical activities had a lower risk of dying early compared to those who stuck to fewer types of exercise. In fact, those who mixed up the routines the most, switching among workouts like walking, running, tennis, and weight training, had about a 19% lower risk of death. Individual cardio activities, especially walking and running, showed some of the strongest benefits, while racket sport and weight training were also linked to better health. Experts say different types of movement may help the body in different ways, including heart health, strength, and overall fitness. A mix-and-match approach may help the body take advantage of a wider range of benefits. But you don't need an extreme fitness plan. Even a casual stroll, an easy bike ride around the neighborhood, or a few sets of weights will do your body some good. So if your workout routine has grown

0: cult following, but she is off today. Sherry's got some family stuff going on, and she's enjoying herself today. So we are right here with the impossible question. So it's up to you. Hopefully you can call through at 885-4446. If you get a weird message, try calling back. And hopefully it'll eventually let you through. Otherwise, the text line is 920-887-9595. Today's question is about sleep routine. Just less than 1 in 10. That would be, you know, in the single digit percentages of people have this as part of their, or do this while they sleep, I guess you could say. Need this to sleep. Or the text line. No, you'll get through there. 920-887-9595. No, our engineers finally figured out what's going on with our new phone system, which is going to be fantastic. Hopefully they take care of that this weekend. What do you think? Less than 10%? What has to happen for somebody to fall asleep? For me, I would not be able to do this if it's not very often. It sometimes bothers me when this happens, but you can do it, and think about it. What could it be? Today's impossible question. Let's go to the phones. Hold on a second. Good morning. Do you have a guess?
1: I will use a sound machine.
0: Not use a sound machine. Do you use a sound machine?
1: No.
0: No. See, I do, but sometimes it's too much activity for me. I like silence. But thanks for calling. Good morning. What do less than 10% people do to sleep?
2: I do, but sometimes it's too much.
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0: It's not listen to the radio, but that's a great answer. 885-4446, 885-4446. If you have an answer for us, the text line, Joe came through and said, need a lot of sheets. That is not the case. But I do like heavy sheets. Do you ever have one of those heavy sheets that you get? Let's go back to the phones. Good morning. Do you have a guess?
4: Yeah, wearing a CPAP.
0: Not wearing a CPAP, but I know a lot of people do. Good morning. Do you have a guess? What do people need to sleep?
5: A fan on.
0: Not a fan on. Do you have a guess what people need to sleep?
6: Good morning. Yeah, watch TV.
0: Not watch TV. Good morning. Do you have a guess?
5: How about read?
0: Not read. Do you have a guess?
7: How about one leg out from the cover?
0: I do that all the time, but not the answer. What do you think?
8: Oh, maybe sleeping with a stuffed animal.
0: Sleeping with a stuffed animal. Another great guess. Let's go back. That's not it, though. We have earplugs. Nope. Put a pillow between their knees. Sleep with music or the TV on. We're kind of maybe that's Larry on the text line. That's sort of maybe getting a little bit closer with the TV on. Good morning. Less than 10% of people need this to sleep. What do you have a guess?
9: I leave a light on. Have a light on.
0: Yes, that is correct. Sleeping with the light on. Who is this?
9: Oh, yeah. This is Steve.
0: Steve, you're the smartest person in South Central Wisconsin. What city are you calling from?
9: Calling from, I'm in Reeseville right now.
0: Oh, can you sleep with can you sleep with a light on?
9: I do occasionally.
0: Okay, I can't fall asleep. Maybe someone in the other room maybe that's on a little bit of light, but all right, you're the smartest guy in South Central Wisconsin today.
9: All right, you have a good weekend.
0: See you too as well. You know, a couple dollars gets you a coffee somewhere, but sleeping with the light on. I could not sleep with the full light on. We can have the darkening curtains in our bedroom. I love it pitch black in there. But congratulations, Steve. That's today's impossible question. And we're going to find out, hopefully the question's not too difficult, what the weather's going to be like next. It looks like it's going to be a pretty good weekend. We'll hear from Kara Foster on 95.3 WBV.
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0: like the cheese inside just because it can, that can happen, and it burns my mouth like crazy, but it's good. It's just, it hurts like crazy.
1: So when it comes to the weather today, are we going to be in good shape for most of the day?
0: I would say, yeah. I mean, it's looking pretty good. We do have a scattered rain chance throughout the afternoon and early evening, but otherwise it's mostly sunny, 66. Very, very gorgeous. Rain shower chances until about 6 or 7 o'clock tonight, and then we'll dip down to 45 and stay partly cloudy. Some scattered rain again early tomorrow morning. Then sunny in 64, very gorgeous, a little breezier though, and then clear in 37 for Saturday night. For Mother's Day, it is going to be a bit cooler, sunny in 58. Then going into next Monday, we're at 59 and sunny. Scattered rain showers and thunderstorms Tuesday with a high of 59. Then we're back in the 60s Wednesday and eventually the 70s Thursday. So lots to look forward to the next few days.
1: Wow.
0: From meteorologist Kara Foster.
1: Wow. Looks like it's going to be a great weekend. Hopefully you can get out and get outside maybe and hang out with mom on Sunday for Mother's Day.
0: Absolutely. It's looking really, really nice on Sunday. So I'm hoping folks can get out there. And also, it's a good garage or estate sale weekend as well. So
1: is it?
0: Might have to check those out.
1: Are you going garage selling or estate selling?
0: I did last week. I don't think I have time this week, which I'm kind of bummed. There's actually a 100-mile garage sale going on.
1: What?
0: Between our two states. Yeah. It goes from the eastern portion of like the Twin Cities and then into Wisconsin.
1: So everybody's supposed to have garage sales. You would head to the northwestern part of the state today or this weekend?
0: It's like, yes, it's like on one stretch of road, basically, from what I've understood.
1: Oh.
0: For 100 miles.
1: So that's really cool. Is this something that's new or is it always good?
0: They made it sound like it was a yearly thing. And I was like, what? I mean, maybe I've heard about it before, but of course it's like so easy to forget if it's once a year. So
1: There's this guy named Tim Haldeman in our area who is a garage. You wouldn't know it by looking at him, but he's like a garage sale aficionado where he like tracks garage sales in the area and like he'll mark down like addresses and what they have because they have them yearly, and he'll hit them up and try to get them early. If he knows about this, he's probably going to be heading up there this weekend.
0: Oh, absolutely. I mean, it's going to be such a cool, like, experience just to go to, even if you don't really, like, get much. I mean, it's just really, really fun to see what everyone has. I did go to a really big neighborhood one last weekend
1: in
0: a neighborhood that's close to me with my sister. Found a lot of goodies. So, I mean, a lot of surprising, cool things can be out there for you, even if you're not looking for too much.
1: As a kid, wasn't the garage sale, to me, the garage sale as a kid was like the greatest things to go to. You'd find some old, you know, roughed up game, board game, or you'd find some toy or a book that you want.
0: It still is the best thing for me. Yeah. I love garage sales.
1: I once found a spear, I don't know if you're too young, but there's a politician from like the early 70s, he ran for president, named Spiro Agnew, and I actually found a puzzle for his election campaign, his campaign at a garage sale. And I still have it sitting in my office right now. A Spiro Agnew puzzle.
0: So fun.
1: It is. Because
0: there's some crazy things you can find that just don't exist elsewhere.
1: You know, but
0: in somebody's basement.
1: Yeah, the time has passed, though, I think, of the finding the long lost thing worth $1 million. Because people are more aware now.

0: like there will be a rare, like, oh, I found this at Goodwill, I found this at an estate sale or whatever, and it was marked for $2 and it's worth like, you know, $1,500 or something. I did find there are some things, like last week I found a Polaroid camera.
1: Wow.
0: For $3 and it works perfectly. It's worth $180.
1: Is it as a nostalgia piece, or are you going to, can you find the actual film for it though?
0: Yes, they still sell 600 film, Polaroid 600 film, and so that's what you plug in. Also, I found out that the battery for those big chunky Polaroids are actually in the film itself.
1: Oh.
0: So that's why if you have a Polaroid around and it hasn't worked for years, but it has film in it. I had my grandpa's who's passed away and I wanted it to work so bad. And it still had film in it. And I was like, oh, it'd be really cool to use the old film. I found out because the battery died in the film set. So I had to buy new film and now it works perfectly. And I was so excited. I got that working over the weekend and got the one for $3 working. So if you do have a Polaroid, buy the 600 film. Usually those fit it mostly. If you can't find it, figure it out. You should be able to Google it or go to like the Kodak website or Polaroid website. They have all the answers because they still produce a lot of the same film that they, had for all their cameras. So
1: I love the super
0: fun.
1: Well, I love the Polaroid camera.
0: Yeah, there. I went to the cemetery last weekend and took photos of the tulips, and it was very cool.
1: Kara, hopefully you have yourself a great weekend. Have a great Mother's Day weekend, and we will talk to you on Monday.
0: Thank you. You too. I'll catch you then.
1: It's 727 at 95.3 WBEV, 40 degrees with sunshine.
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1: We have a pair of games on Daily Dodge TV tonight. The Beaver Dam softball team plays host to Watertown.
3: Well, I mean, every time you're playing them, they're a very good program. So you're always just trying to play a clean game. You know, you got to pitch well. You got to play good defense. You got to turn outs into outs. And you're not trying to do anything special except just stay competitive at bat.
1: That's head coach Quinn Heintz. The Beaver Dam baseball team welcomes Wanakee to town tonight. The Golden Beavers are trying to snap a two-game slide. To do that, head coach Nate Wilkie says they need to get the bats going.
4: We haven't hit great the whole year, but our pitching has been so solid. I think the last couple of games our pitching maybe wasn't as great as it had been. And, you know, if you don't score runs and you give up runs, it's not a good formula.
1: Coverage begins at 4:45 for both games. The first pitch set for 5 o'clock on Daily Dodge TV. Girls soccer last night. Central Wisconsin Christian 8-0 over Wayland. Addie Smith had 4 goals for the Crusaders. Lomira 5-0 over Houston Dodgeland. Baseball, Oakfield 11-3 over Dodgeland. Houston Horicon 22-1 over Wayland in 5 innings. Jay Graven had a double, a triple, and 5 RBI for the Marshmen. Columbus falls to Lake Mills 14-4. Markazan 9-3 over Ryo. Gavin Slark drove in a couple for the Hornets. Partyville 17-1 over Fall River. Lords 13-9 over the RCF Patriots. And Lomira nips Mayville 2-1. Wagner had a triple and 3 RBI for Lomira. Weston Teeters had a double and an RBI for Mayville. Softball, Lomira 6-0 over Laconia. Haley Caspery struck out 12 in the circle. Cambria Friesland 8-0 over Randolph. Enya Heller had 13 Ks to pick up the victory. And Waupun needed 9 innings to beat Lakeside Lutheran 2-0. Addison Braun 17 strikeouts for the Warriors. Brewers open up a 3-game set with the Yankees tonight at American Family Field. The Miz takes on Max Fried. Coverage begins at 6:05 on 95.3. Taylor Jenkins introduced as the Bucks' new head coach earlier this week. Despite missing the playoffs and Giannis' status up in the air, he says he's actually excited about the Bucks' roster.
5: I love the depth of this team. You know, even in small sample sizes, just seeing how much, yes, amazing talent, but I see a competitive nature there, and that's what I want to unlock even more. When we talk about culture and identity, those aren't just loose terms that we're going to throw out there. It's going to be the epitome of who these guys are, and as coaches, who we are as teachers.
1: NBA playoffs last night, the Pistons go up 2-0 on the Cavs in the Eastern semifinals. Out west, the Thunder go up 2-0 on the Lakers. 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NHL Carolina takes a 3-0 series lead with a 4-1 win over the Flyers. 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
4: 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Sunny skies, look for a high near 65 with southwest winds at 5 to 10. Tonight, partly cloudy, low down to 44. Sunshine tomorrow, 65. Clear Saturday night, 37. Mostly sunny Sunday, 59. It is currently, we're slowly but surely creeping up on a broad fry.

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1: It is 7:42 at 95.3 WBEV. We get a bonus chat with the one and only Tom Ballwig from Ballwig Implement. And hello, Tom. How are you?
2: I am good. Hey, it is an absolute beautiful day out there. A little nippy this morning, but it's supposed to be, what, 70 degrees?
1: Yeah, into the 60s, upper 60s. Maybe we'll tickle 70 today, and it's a great day to kick off the 2026 championship broad fry season. Once again, we begin our quest to give everyone every wiener that they need all summer long at Ballwig Implement.
2: You got it. You got it. So I'm going to be there eating brats with you guys and making sure that we're expecting lots and lots of people at the Beaver Dam store out there on Spring Street right next to Fleet Farm, so it's easy to find. Lots of things going on there. We have ride and drive set up. You can get on a Gator and you can drive it. We've got, I think, 3 acres of land there, so you can go in the back of the building and you can drive Gators. You can ride lawnmowers. We've got the X Series lawnmowers out there, and you know those are made right over there at Horicon. You know, I'm sure the guys at the Horicon plant would like it if we haul brats to them, but I don't think we could haul that many brats at one time.
1: Yeah. So I wonder. We should probably try to.

0: figure out how many brats we have. I'm told we have 1,000. We're going to have 1,000 brats in queue for it today, Tom. Expecting record numbers between 11 and 1 for that Pernet's brat and drink.
1: Ah, that sounds fantastic. And then when you're there, make sure that when you're at Ballwig Implement at Beaver Dam, make sure you ride and drive, try out one of the new ones. 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So X350s typically are $41.99.
0: Okay.
1: And now they're going to be $300 less, so that's going to make it easier to buy, plus 0% for 36 months on them.
0: Wow.
1: So you make them affordable.
0: You can make it affordable.
1: It comes out to like $130 a month or $125. And they can eat brats all year long sitting on your lawnmower mowing your lawn.
0: So could I technically go and do a little drive on the lawnmower if I bring my trailer along and then just before even getting done talking to you, could I drive it right onto the trailer and say, Tom, let's get this deal done. I need to mow later tonight.
1: Yes, we could do that. But you know what would even be more fun?
0: What?
1: If we could figure out how to put auto steer on that lawnmower, because you could have a soda in one hand.
0: Oh.
1: And you could have a brat in another hand, and you could just sit there and drive up and down the lawn, mowing the lawn, and eating and drinking at the same time.
0: That would be, that life is good, right?
1: Yes.
0: Tom.
1: You said life, not wife, right?
0: Life and wife is good.
1: Yeah, okay, all right, just making sure.
0: So, also, Tom, during brat fry season this year, this is going to be, people are going to be coming out, they need to get their brat fry card, because if you attend 5 brat fries in the 2026 season, somebody's going to be eligible. Somebody's going to win $4,000 in cold hard cash. $4,000.
1: Hey, can I come back? You know, 5 times to the same brat fry?
0: No, you have to attend 5 different ones. But along with you know our good friends over at Newman Pools and Hometown Glass are helping us out with that. So you attend 5 brat fries. At the end of the year, we're going to pick somebody's name out of the hat, guaranteed. What would you do with $4,000? I could buy a lawnmower almost, right?
1: Yes, you could. Yeah. You could buy a lawnmower. Yes, you could.
0: Oh,
1: yes,
0: so.
1: You could. Oh, hey, and I'm talking about brats. Tomorrow morning,
0: yes.
1: Saturday morning, we're going to have a clinic at the Beaver Dam store. This is for, we say it's for the X series. Well, that actually means that it's a lawn tractor. That means it's got 4 wheels under it. It's got a seat and a steering wheel. That's the best way to think about it. And we are going to have a maintenance clinic tomorrow morning. That is Saturday for those who are challenged with the idea. That is Saturday morning at 9 a.m. And you can attend the clinic. And if you attend the clinic, we're doing the same thing, but we are giving away $1,000. You get a ticket. You put it in the bucket. And after all of the clinics during the summer, we're going to draw a name out of that bucket for $1,000. So you get a ticket for either riding and driving tomorrow morning or attending the clinic, one or the other. So, and we're going to have brats then also. Hopefully they're not leftover brats from today.
0: Well, we're going to sell them out today, Tom. But you can never get enough brats, you know?
1: Yeah, I know that.
0: When I make brats, like, say, on the grill in my backyard, you know, I have 5 people in my family. Sometimes I'll grill 30, and then I'll just, whatever we have left, and I'll eat them for, like, a week.
1: Yes, that sounds like a good idea.
0: So what has to be on the perfect brat for Tom Ballwig, for Bally? What do you need on a brat to make it absolutely perfect?
1: Well, you need a little relish.
0: Okay.
1: Relish? You need a little mayonnaise. Not mayonnaise. A little mustard.
0: Oh, mustard,
1: and
0: yeah.
1: And you need some ketchup.
0: Ketchup. Have you ever had mayonnaise on your brats?
1: Yeah, no, I haven't yet.
0: No.
1: But I do see that people put mayonnaise on their hamburgers.
0: I know, or ranch. What is up with that?
1: Yeah.
0: You know?
1: Yeah. Yeah, a little weird, but that's all right.
0: But again, 11 till 1 o'clock today. You can't get that brat until 11 o'clock. It's going to be a fun time. Again, stroll through. There's also great stuff. Make sure inside the store, outside the store. People need to check out all the great things you have going on. And also ballwig.biz, right? Great website.
1: Yep. Yep.

0: Look at ballweek.biz. You're going to see lots of stuff on there. Oh, and don't forget, Ball Week Implement at the Waupun store is open 7 days a week right now for all you guys getting parts. We're open until 7 in the evening, Monday through Friday, Saturdays till 3, and at Waupun, 11 to 1 on Sunday. So if you want to have a really great Mother's Day, why don't you bring your wife along or your mother along, and you can come over and get parts.
1: Yes, spark plugs for the lawnmower. Is nothing says I love you to mom than spark plugs for the lawnmower, right?
0: Yes, that's right.
1: So, Tom, look forward to seeing you. Ashley's going to be talking to you in a couple hours at the Brat Fry as well. Then I'll be back with you at 4:30 for the Bollig Happy Hour. It's like Bollywood today. It's all Tom Bollig on 95.3.
0: Yeah. We're just like buds, you know. Huh?
1: I'll see you tonight for an old-fashioned about 7:30 as well.
0: You got it. Sounds good.
1: See you later, Tom.
0: See you later.
1: All right. 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Again, he has been such a great friend of ours, and he's had the first Brat Fry almost every year. I've been here 10 years now in June or July. 10 years in July as long as I've been here. 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I might be money taker, might be stamper on the cards. 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I don't know what Charlie Dern has assigned me to do, but we'll be out there today. 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
1: 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Again, it is coming into Mother's Day weekend. Make sure you take care of Mom on Sunday. If you haven't gotten anything, there's still time to take care of that as well. And, you know, something as simple as

0: cleaning the house, letting her sleep in, getting the car washed. Maybe you doing all, again, you doing all the housework, breakfast in bed. As you were a kid, did you ever make your mom breakfast in bed as a kid, where you ended up with, you know, the piece of toast with probably too much or not enough butter on, and tried to make eggs and orange juice or just Pop-Tarts and whatever else you could come up with? There was nothing more exciting as a kid than to make your mom breakfast in bed on Mother's Day. And about, we'll dive into Mother's Day a little bit more at 8:15-ish. There's a post on the 95.3 WBEV radio Facebook page, and I want you to go post there, and we can read some of the tributes that we have on. Why is your mom the best? Let us know over there, and we will highlight our moms coming up here in just a few minutes on the 95.3 WBEV morning show. And the Brewers and Yankees tonight. Yankees coming to town always draws big crowds, and especially the Brewers don't see them as much since they're not in the American, you know, it's been 25 years since the Brewers have been out of the American League, and you only see the Yankees every few years coming to town. Well, this is one of them this weekend, so it should be fun. 6:05 the broadcast time, and again, we have two high school games. With the way the softball facility, with the new softball facility and baseball, you go back and forth between each game. 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
6: From ABC News, I'm Brian Clark. Better than expected numbers in the April jobs report. The private sector added 115,000 jobs last month, roughly doubling expectations. The unemployment rate unchanged at 4.3%. The numbers not impacted by higher gas prices and the war in Iran, even as the ceasefire appears to be threatened. ABC's Rachel Scott has the latest from the White House.
7: As the U.S. and Iran exchange fire in the Strait of Hormuz, President Trump insists the fragile ceasefire between the two countries still holds.
8: After these strikes, is the ceasefire with Iran still on?
9: Yeah, it is. They trifled with us today. We blew them away. They trifled. I call that a trifle.
7: The administration says that Iran fired unprovoked on three American Navy destroyers in the Strait, the U.S. swiftly hitting back.
6: Secretary of State Marco Rubio said the U.S. expects the latest Iranian response to its proposal today, as the Washington Post reports that a CIA analysis shows Iran can outlast the blockade for at least 3 to 4 more months before suffering severe consequences. ABC News has not independently verified that data. The Pentagon's released new files on UFOs, saying the public can draw its own conclusions about the information. A Dutch cruise ship set to dock at the Canary Islands Sunday. That is the ship experiencing a hantavirus outbreak, blamed for 6 confirmed cases and 3 deaths, says ABC's Victor Okendo.
10: Teams of scientists and physicians have been activated as they race to stop the spread of the virus. U.S. health officials now monitoring at least 7 Americans in 5 states, including Arizona, California, Virginia, Texas, and Georgia, for possible infections, though none have shown symptoms.
6: Tech company Instructure says it's figured out how its Canvas platform, used by thousands of colleges across the country, was hacked. Hackers say they have personal information belonging to millions of students and professors. 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
5: 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Also today, when you're out and about, stop at Fox Brothers Piggly Wiggly in the Park Village Shopping Center. They have their Mother's Day of sales going on right now. Boneless New York strips for $9.99. 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Also, lots of matzo and Nancy's. I've never had Nancy's pizza. 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Also, full assortment of flowers for Mother's Day. When you walk into the main entrance at Fox Brothers, turn to the right, you will see the great floral department that they have there. Like Fox Brothers Piggly Wiggly on Facebook.

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1: 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And I'm Kevin Haugen reporting for 95.3 WBEV.
2: Wisconsin's Teacher of the Year is a fourth grade teacher in Madison. Kristen Scott was surprised with the award this week at Nuestro Mundo Community School. Scott has been in education for more than three decades, focusing on supporting students and closing educational gaps. She is the second of five teachers who will be honored this school year. I'm Terry Bell reporting from the Daily Dodge News Center. 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
2: 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Sunny skies today, 65 for a high. Southwest winds at 5 to 10. Tonight, partly cloudy, low down to 44. Saturday, sunshine, high near 65. Wind gusts, though, as high as 25 miles an hour. Saturday night, clear skies, low down to 37. Sunny on Mother's Day, with a high near 59. Temps slowly rising. Right now we're sitting at 48 here at 95.3 WBEV. It is Mother's Day coming up on Sunday. Give us a call at 885-4446 or send us a text and tell us why your mom is the best. And we'll get some of those texts that we got here in just a couple of minutes. And if you want to give us a call, you can do that as well, or just throw a shout out to your mom and say, hey, we appreciate what you do. But if you're celebrating Mother's Day, there's one thing I read. I was reading some stuff on Mother's Day. We always talk about this. Maybe I should have saved this till Father's Day. More Americans celebrate Mother's Day than Father's Day. If you're celebrating Mother's Day and you haven't figured out what you're going to do yet as well, it's time for a cram session. According to the National Retail Federation, spending on Mother's Day is expected to reach $38 billion with a B. That's $38 billion with a B. That's up from $34.1 billion last year and more than the previous record of $35.7 billion. The average person will spend, wow, it says the average person spends $284 on Mother's Day gifts. 54% said, that seems, I love my mom. Ellen Bates, have I ever spent $284 on you? She's listening right now. 54% say they plan on to get something for their mother or stepmother, followed by their wife, 22%, and their daughters, 13% if they're mothers. Flowers are the most popular gift. We'll tell you that, and I'm not going to go any more on that one because we have the Jim's Farm Stand feud coming up. Separate poll says 47% of Americans plan to celebrate Mother's Day this year. By comparison, 34% they say they plan to celebrate Father's Day. A poll also asked Americans who were raised by both a mother and a father about the parental roles in their house growing up. 75% of the people said their mother did most of the housework, and they have made sure all the activities in the house got done that when they were supposed to get done. Dad just lays on the couch and watches TV. And again, it is Mother's Day this weekend. 920-887-9595 is a text line. And Alex just texted in and he said, I love my mom because she always advocates for me whenever I had an issue and I had tough decisions to make. Mom was the one that helped me get through those problems. And it always worked out for the best. Her advice was awesome and that's why I love her. Jamie said, I love my mom because of the life lessons she taught me the values of kindness, responsibility, and resilience. That's a good one right there as well. Mike just said, I love my mom because she loves me no matter what I do, even if some reasons when I was younger, I did not listen. So there you go. Three of them that came in right there. And you can still continue to add to the WBEV Radio Facebook page. I posted it yesterday. It's on there as well. But, you know, having a great Mother's Day weekend, it's great when the weather is going to cooperate as well. It is 8:17. We are going to check sports here in just a couple of minutes, and then we'll do birthdays and anniversaries if you want to get some of those on the birthday list as well. And again, 11.

0: Hotel One today. We're at the Ballwig Implement in Beaver Dam. 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
6: 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The Golden Beavers are trying to snap a two-game slide. To do that, head coach Nate Wilkie says they need to get the bats going.
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6: 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Girls soccer last night, Central Wisconsin Christian 8-0 over Wayland. Addie Smith had 4 goals for the Crusaders. Lomira 5-0 over Houston Dodgeland. Baseball, Oakfield 11-3 over Dodgeland. Houston Horicon 22-1 over Wayland in 5 innings. Jay Graven had a double, a triple, and 5 RBI for the Marshmen. Columbus falls to Lake Mills 14-4. Marquezan 9-3 over Ryo. Gavin Slark drove in a couple for the Hornets. Partyville 17-1 over Fall River. Lords 13-9 over the RCF Patriots. And Lomira nips Mayville 2-1. Wagner had a triple and 3 RBI for Lomira. Weston Teeters had a double and an RBI for Mayville. Softball, Lomira 6-0 over Laconia. Haley Caspery struck out 12 in the circle. Cambria Friesland 8-0 over Randolph. Enya Heller had 13 Ks to pick up the victory. And Waupun needed 9 innings to beat Lakeside Lutheran 2-0. Addison Braun 17 strikeouts for the Warriors. Brewers open up a 3-game set with the Yankees tonight at American Family Field. The Miz takes on Max Fried. Coverage begins at 6:05 on 95.3. Taylor Jenkins introduced as the Bucks' new head coach earlier this week. Despite missing the playoffs and Giannis' status up in the air, he says he's actually excited about the Bucks' roster.
9: I love the depth of this team. You know, even in small sample sizes, just seeing how much, yes, amazing talent, but I see a competitive nature there, and that's what I want to unlock even more. When we talk about culture and identity, those aren't just loose terms that we're going to throw out there. It's going to be the epitome of who these guys are, and as coaches, who we are as teachers.
6: NBA playoffs last night, the Pistons go up 2-0 on the Cavs in the Eastern semifinals. Out west, the Thunder go up 2-0 on the Lakers. Tonight to the NBA playoffs on ESPN Beaver Dam, the Knicks up 2-0. Coverage begins at 6 o'clock. NHL Carolina takes a 3-0 series lead with a 4-1 win over the Flyers. 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

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And we'll get those on the air. Birthdays today. Karen Tromm has a birthday today. Karen Tromm has a birthday today. I believe Sherry on vacation. Hold on, let me go look here. I think Sherry sent me a birthday on vacation. Angie Beal has a birthday today as well. Angie Beal, that's Sherry's cousin. And she's got a birthday today as well. Tomorrow, Nate Anfinson, Nader from Horicon, has a birthday. Bill Downing has a birthday tomorrow as well. Sunday, James Goodfellow over in Fond du Lac is celebrating a birthday as well. Give us those callers. Send us a text if you have any birthdays or anniversaries. Other people celebrating a birthday today. Enrique Iglesias is 51. And Melissa Gilbert, Laura Ingalls Wilder, and Little House in the Prairie is 62.

0: Nichols passed away in 2017. It's his birthday today. Harry Truman, President Truman, our 33rd president, was born on this day in 1884. Ricky Nelson also has a birthday here today. Let's go to the phones. Good morning. How are you doing?
1: Doing good, man. How about you?
0: Fantastic. Got some birthdays today?
1: I actually got two for on Sunday.
0: Okay, who do we got?
1: My Aunt Kim Lenz, her birthday's on Sunday.
0: Okay.
1: And I'm surprised Sheridan lady, this one, Craig Wombrold.
0: Oh.
1: His birthday's also on Sunday.
0: Oh, thanks for the phone call. Appreciate that.
1: And happy Mother's Day to all the mothers.
0: All right, look at that. Happy Mother's Day. That's well. Thanks, Tyler. 885-4446. It's also National, what is it? It's National Coca-Cola Day today. Mentioned it's VE Day. Terry and I talked about that in the first hour. Today marks the end of World War II in Europe. World Red Cross and Red Crescent Day today. And it's also No Socks Day today. Had I known that, I wouldn't have worn socks today. Gone sockless for our brat fry over at Ballwig Implement. Those are our birthdays and anniversaries. I'll check the text line one more time. No texts. Terry's going to have a local news update coming up here on 95.3 WBEV. 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
1: From the Daily Dodge News Center, I'm Terry Bell. A Waukesha County jury has delivered a split verdict in the case of a former Pewaukee school bus driver accused of assaulting girls ages 4 to 6. Thomas Felzer was found guilty of 8 felonies, including first-degree sexual assault of a child, but cleared on 3 other counts of misconduct. Victims reported inappropriate touching. Sentencing is July 24th. A lot fewer people are dying from drug overdoses in Wisconsin. Health officials credit new first responders training. Overdose deaths in Wisconsin have dropped by more than 42%. More than 250 emergency workers just took part in 5 regional summits, sharing strategies and learning new information. City staff and volunteers are planting wildflowers in 2 Beaver Dam parks. They're not just to look nice, they're to keep pollution out of Beaver Dam Lake. Native grasses and flowers with deep roots stop runoff before it gets into the lake. Lake District crews and volunteers will plant the new plots at Dirge and Bayside Parks this spring. If all goes well, they'll do more in the future. People in Watertown are helping protect their local waterways. The Rock River Coalition is hosting a hands-on workshop tomorrow to train new volunteers. They'll learn how to test water quality, measure oxygen levels, and collect stream insects. Those are all important signs of a river's health. The data helps guide real decisions about protecting and restoring waterways. And Wisconsin's Teacher of the Year is a 4th grade teacher in Madison. Kristen Scott was surprised with the award this week at Nuestro Mundo Community School. Scott has been in education for more than 3 decades. She's focused on supporting students and closing educational gaps. She's the 2nd of 5 teachers who will be honored this school year. I'm Terry Bell, reporting from the Daily Dodge News Center. Submit your news tips at dailydodge.com.
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5: For today, we are going to see sunny skies, 65 for a high, southwest winds at 5 to 10. Tonight, partly cloudy, low down to 44 with south winds at 5 to 10 as well. Tomorrow, sunshine, 65, west winds kicking up as high as 25 miles an hour. Saturday night, mostly clear, 37 for a low. And on Sunday, mostly sunny, a high near 59. Right now, 48. 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
1: 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That's J-I-M-Z farmstand.net. And look forward to learning about that great new business here coming up in the very near future. We're actually going to be out there coming up in the next month or so, but there's lots of different things going on. I'm looking at their cheese trays that they have available, which are pretty cool, and they also have a list of their current meat pricings on there, and I can buy a bunch of different things, including hamburgers, sirloin steaks, arm roast, blade roast, T-bone, ribeyes, soup bone. They got pork as well. And to get it in bundles and boxes, and check it out. I'm looking at their Amish furniture they have. They're going to have solid wood, traditional craftsmanship, and just a great, great new local business at Jim's Farm Stand. And here's how it works. I'm going to give you a 100-person survey. I have got, today, the top seven answers on the board. 885-4446 is the phone number. 885-4446 is the phone number. And here is today's question. Mother's Day is coming up this weekend. Besides flowers, what is something you could give your mom on Mother's Day? Besides flowers, what is something you can give your mom on Mother's Day? 885-4446, a $15 gift certificate to Jim's Farm Stand. Again, at N5410 County Road DJ in Juneau. You have to check out Jim's Farm Stand here. And again, check out their website as well. And it looks like they have a Broughton Burger Stand as well. It says that they, it's not quite ready yet, but that's going to be coming soon at Jim's Farm Stand. Let's go to the phones. Good morning. Besides flowers, name something you could give your mother on Mother's Day.
2: Peace and quiet.
1: Peace and quiet. Let's see.
3: Survey set.
1: Great

0: idea, but that didn't make the list, though. Thank you. 885-4446. The $15 gift certificate to Jim's Farm Stand is on the line if you want to get out there and get some fresh meat and such. Good morning. Besides the flowers, what's something you could give your mom on Mother's Day?
1: A big hug.
0: A big hug. Let's see if that made the list.
2: Survey said.
0: Oh, that didn't make the list either. All right, let's go back to the phones. Besides flowers, what else could you give your mom on Mother's Day?
1: A card.
0: A card.
2: Survey said.
0: Hey, that is the number one answer. Who is this?
1: This is Pete from the pond.
0: Pete, what's going on?
1: I'm going to mow lawn today.
0: Oh, well, how many mows have you had in already this year?
1: Oh, probably 4 or 5.
0: Oh, look at that. You're well deep into the season, right?
1: Well, you got to do it when it's ready for you.
0: I hear you there. Well, congratulations. You have won a gift certificate to Jim's Farm Stand. Hopefully you can check it out, and we will leave that in the mailbox for you. All right, Pete?
1: Great. Thank you.
0: Have yourself a great day. So a card was number one on the list. Number two was chocolate/candy, followed by jewelry, dinner, a gift card, perfume, and a homemade gift.

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Sherry is not here today. She'll be back on Monday, as you saw. WBEV Hometown Today is on the way next. It's a feel-good Friday. And I believe Wally might be hosting today. I heard rumors of that because Ashley's working out at the Broad Fry. Kale's a little bit under the weather, so that is a rumor. Is that rumors and innuendo? The old Bill McCollum and John Moser bit that they had rumors and innuendos today, but we'll wait and see who ends up sitting in the chair after me, because I have not seen anybody today because everybody's out getting ready for Ballwig Implement 11 until 1 o'clock. Get that Pernats brat and the drink for just $2. And, of course, you have to grab your brat fry card along with Hometown Glass and Improvement and Newman Pools. Get it stamped. After you go there today, you have to stop at 4 more brat fries, and you are in the drawing for $4,000 in cold, hard cash at the end of the brat fry season. At our final brat fry stop of the year, at least the Hometown Glass and Improvement brat fry in September. So a second place person, we're going to draw a second card late at the end of the year for $750 and a third for $250. Doesn't get any better than that. And we got 1,000 brats ready. If we can do 1,000 brats in 2 hours today, that would be unbelievable. Hopefully you can come get two or three. And if you have a family of four, let's just say you, your spouse, and two kids, that'd be $8. 2, 4, 6, 8. Maybe if you have somebody has a second one, $10. They say there ain't no free lunch. Well, this gets as close as you can get to that today. I know we'll be hearing from Ashley in a little bit with Tom Ballwig from Ballwig Implement, and we will have a great time today from 11 until 1. Don't forget as well today, we have Brewer baseball tonight, the Brewers and Yankees at 6:05. Beaver Dam softball and Beaver Dam baseball on Daily Dodge TV at 5 o'clock today. And we'll have four softball games on Daily Dodge TV tomorrow as part of the Beaver Dam softball slamboree. So it's going to be a great couple of days, and the weather's going to be great. You know, we talked to Jim Merkel at Horicon Hills yesterday on Wednesday, and you know, moms can golf at Horicon. They have a great deal for you out there, so make sure you call out to Horicon Hills and you can take mom out there golfing. And there's lots of deals for Mother's Day across the region, and make sure you find something for your mom and thank her for all that she has done for you here around in your life, whether she's here close around or somewhere else, or just remember how great your mom was. Coming up on 7:53, we got Sherry's weekend warm-up, and then we will have Hometown Today on 95.3 WBEV, and then Terry Bell will have community comment here on the 95.3 WBEV Morning Show. 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

It is 8:57. 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
1: From the Daily Dodge News Center, I'm Terry Bell. FEMA officials say it will take time before Wisconsin knows if it's getting federal disaster aid from recent severe storms. Spokesperson Nicole Wilson.
2: Our teams are collecting the data, seeing what that storm did. The state will then take that data, turn it over to the governor, who will make a decision if he will make a request for a federal disaster declaration here.
1: Last November, the White House declined federal aid to Wisconsin for historic flooding in August. A lot fewer people are dying from drug overdoses in Wisconsin. Health officials credit new first responders training. Overdose deaths in Wisconsin have dropped by more than 42%. More than 250 emergency workers just took part in five regional summits, sharing strategies and learning new information. A Waukesha County jury has delivered a split verdict in the case of a former Pewaukee school bus driver accused of assaulting girls ages 4 to 6. Thomas Felzer was found guilty of 8 felonies, including first-degree sexual assault of a child, but cleared on 3 other counts of misconduct. Victims reported inappropriate touching. Sentencing is July 24th. I'm Terry Bell, reporting from the Daily Dodge News Center. Submit your news tips at dailydodge.com.
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4: And this is Hometown Today on 95.3 WBEV. Justin the Ninja Wilski here with you today, filling in for Kale Zomer, who is still out a little bit under the weather. Ashley Dobrzynski going to be out at our Brat Fry today at Ballwig Implement, so she won't be on with me either. She'll be out there. We're going to start off the show with a little bit of a replay for you. We're going to be replay our segment with the Horicon Marsh visitors and center over there and talk a little bit about what's going on at the Marsh. They always got great things going on, and that'll be the first half of the show. The second half of the show, however, we are going to bring you some Feel Good Friday, and we're going to have Wally Lukashinsky here joining me in the studio as we give you your feel good and get you ready for Feeling the Weekend, which, of course, TGIF, that's coming up tomorrow for those of you who don't know when the weekend applies. Before we get into that, although, we do need to let you know that Hometown Today is brought to you by Professional Floor Covering. 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
5: Visitor Center. We have Jeff Balls, the president of the Horicon Marsh Bird Club, and Liz Herzman, the wildlife educator for the DNR at the Horicon Marsh. Marsh, how are you both today?
6: Good.
7: Thanks for having us.
5: Awesome. Well, before we get into all the exciting events that you both have coming up in May, can you tell us a little bit about yourselves and how you got involved over at the Marsh?
6: Hi, I'm Jeff, and I like birds. So, been the president of the Horicon Marsh Bird Club for a long time. Got into birds. I grew up on a farm, so I would always go with my dad, walk around the farm, take a look at the crops, take a look at the wildlife. He was a hunter, fisher, trapper, you know, all outdoors. And so I kind of followed in his footsteps. He always said,

0: being a hunter and fisher says if you take, you must give back. So you must do something for the wildlife. You must do something for the habitat. So that's always kind of stuck with me. And I'd love to hunt ducks, still do. So in the springtime, when the ducks came back, I'd always look at them and, oh, they're so beautiful. And then I start noticing other birds. I'm like, oh, those are pretty cool. That, and next thing you know, it's year round and gone from there.
1: So what has been your, do you have any like really fun or cool like standout stories of a bird that you like saw and was like, wow, I've been searching for this or anything?
0: Yeah, well, when I was about 14, 15 years old, we had our woods logged off and I was out there help cutting some of the old down stuff for firewood, and it was early May, and all of a sudden I just started looking up and like, gosh, there's all these little bitty birds around, and then you look at them, they're so colorful, and my parents, you know, gave me a bird book when I was really little, and patient through that, like, oh my God, these are these warblers that are in this whole section, It was one of those moments that, yeah, it was kind of remember, and it was a big step at that point.
1: Yeah, that's where the love started, right? Yeah. And Liz, what about you?
2: Sure. So I'm the wildlife educator for the DNR at Horicon Marsh and been there about 16 years now. But I grew up in the Chicago area, so a little bit different than here in Dodge County. But I did have a family that loved being outdoors. We went camping often as a family and really just enjoyed spending time in nature. And so when an opportunity came available up here at Horicon to become an assistant educator, I jumped at it. And Jeff actually works for the DNR as well as a trails and maintenance guy. We started on the same day. So I was not a birder when I came to Horicon, which is kind of funny because you really have to be if you work there. I mean, people are coming from literally across the world to come look at birds at Horicon Marsh. And so I had some amazing mentors that literally took me under their wing for a long time. And I feel like I have gone just about full bird nerd now. And, you know, it's a huge part of what we do at Horicon Marsh all throughout the season, even in the winter. You know, people are coming to look for birds, and we love to be able to share that knowledge with them and share that experience and share that joy as well of just finding different birds that are out there that you might not be able to find in other parts of the state.
1: Yeah, I had no idea that people came from all over to see the birds at the Horicon Marsh.
2: Yeah.
1: Can you talk about what like both of your days to day is like? Because I feel like it's definitely not one and the same, I bet.
2: 100% not.
0: No. mine is more outdoor trails and grounds, you know. Some things I'm responsible for. The trails, the boardwalk that we have there. You know, I also assist in manage or some things with Liz, support the wildlife education department. So if they need something fixed or built or, you know, and if, every so often, if I'm good, they let me interact with the public. And it's mainly bird related things because that's, you know, my expertise. And as a group and a staff, we all kind of have our little expertise. We have somebody that's really knowledgeable on plants and gardening, and others are insects, and others are, you know, geology, and Liz is kind of, you know, birds and a little bit of everything. And so it's a really cool place to, you know, we get some people that drop some things off once in a while. Or look at, you know, send us pictures like, what is this? Like, oh, and we all kind of get together and I'm like, oh, I think it's this and that. And so it's kind of fun.
1: Yeah.
0: Yeah.
1: And Liz, what about you?
2: It all depends on the season. So, but yes, every day is very different. You know, right now we're in the spring, which means it's birds and school groups. So we have actually a school group that should be arriving at the Education Center right about now that one of my other staff members is going to be working with. We do a lot of programs for the general public as well throughout the year. There's a building to maintain, obviously, so that's a lot of my workload as well. And then just managing our staff and our scheduling to make sure that we're offering a nice variety of of programming to everybody out there, because we know, you know, a lot of people come to Horicon Marsh for the birds, clearly, but there are many other reasons that people come as well. And so we like to have a nice

0: smorgasbord of offerings of programs for people. So it really kind of hits on different interests and different availability and different accessibility for the Marsh as well. And so we'll be rolling out some of our summer programming hopefully in the next couple of weeks, so people can keep an eye out for some different activities that we'll have going on. And yeah, we love just showcasing why people come to the Marsh, which is a little bit of everything.
1: Yeah, and we're going to be talking about that in a bit here.
0: Yes.
1: But before we do that, we got to take a quick break. When we come back, we'll be talking

0: It'll be Saturday, May 16th from 9:30 to 1. And basically, we partner with a native plant nursery named Bombas. They're out in southern part of Wisconsin, and they bring up a huge variety of native plants for all different areas. So they could be shade plants, they could be sun plants, they could be plants that need drier soil, plants that need wetter soil, so that just about anything you might have on your property or in your yard, we potentially have plants for you. And so the goal is to get these native plants in people's hands. These plants are adapted for our climate. They don't need a ton of maintenance once they are established. And many of our insects are adapted for these plants, and they will feed on them. We call them host plants. And the more insects that you have in your yard, good insects, maybe not as many mosquitoes. these are the good ones, right? And they are a wonderful food source for birds. Many of our birds, when they have young and they are feeding their young, they're not feeding them seeds from your bird feeder. They are feeding them strictly insects. And so the more insects you have in your yard, the better potential you have for raising young baby birds in your yard as well. And native plants can help with that.
1: Yeah, I was trying to figure out how the birds and the plants, now it all makes sense.
0: So all the insects that then eat off those native plants. And so we love being able to host this because native plants sometimes are harder to find in a lot of the larger, you know, big box stores, or they're not the true native variety. And so we love this company, Bombas. They've been amazing with us, and they keep it as affordable as possible. For future reference, we also have a pre-order sale. So if you're looking to order larger amounts of plants, we do that before the sale. So next year, that will be an option for folks. But this year, folks can come in and just peruse. They'll also have some different shrubs available as well that are native shrubs. And it's just a great way to talk to local experts as well about native plants. If you don't know where to start, they can help you with that as well. If you know your space and like what kind of sun you get and what kind of soil you have, they can point you in the right direction of what types of plants to get.
1: Wow, and you said May 16th?
0: Correct.
1: 9:30 to?
0: 1 or 1:30, I believe.
1: And then
0: get there early if you want a specific species, because things do sell out quickly, especially things like the milkweeds or the yellow coneflowers. A lot of the heavy hitters do. They can potentially sell out fairly quickly, so definitely get there earlier if you can. And that'll be at the Horicon Marsh Education and Visitor Center, so the one located on Highway 28, down just between Horicon and Mayville.
1: Awesome. We only have a few minutes left, so can you remind everybody about the Bird Festival and anything else they should know before we head out?
2: Well, like I said, we do have a lot of different events. We're going to have some cool stuff for the kids there as well. Wildlife Olympics or Bird Olympics.
3: Bird
1: Lab.
3: Bird Laboratory. Yep.
2: Bird Laboratory. So we have a old volleyball net that the kids are the birds. So they will run in and get caught in the net. And then they come out, and then we measure different, like, wingspan of the kids, and maybe like a measure like the tarsal, which is a leg length. How fit are they? You know, can they do certain things? And then we put a little. This all goes down on a card, like you would record banding data, and then we have these little slap bracelets that go on the kids.
1: Oh, I love a good slap bracelet.
2: And it says you band it at Horicon Marsh, and they get the certificate and everything, and it teaches them kind of the process of bird banding.
1: Yeah,
2: in a fun way, and the scientific reasons behind it.
1: So that's awesome. Well, very good. And May 8th through the 10th, make sure you get out to the Horicon Marsh Bird Festival. And May 16th is the flower sale. But thank you both so much for being here today. And we look forward to hearing all about how all the events go.
2: Awesome. Thanks for having us.
1: Yeah. Of course.
4: That has been a little Hometown Today replay with Ashley Dobrzynski and the folks over there at the Marsh, Horicon Marsh, which we love having them on, especially when they're talking birds. Dabblers and divers. We are going to get a check of ABC News. When we come back, we got a little Feel Good Friday with myself and the one and only Wally Lukashinsky here on 95.3 WBEV.
5: ABC News, I'm Brian Clark. The Trump administration is celebrating the strong April jobs report. 115,000 added in the private sector last month, doubling expectations as gas prices remain high. But the White House was dealt a setback Thursday, and the Court of International Trade concluded that the administration

0: showing hantavirus symptoms. Authorities, though, say a flight attendant who came in contact with someone tested negative.
1: Hey, it's Stacy from Slumberland, Beaver Dam and Watertown. 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
2: Now this news update on Wisconsin Radio Network, I'm Ted Aylin. A former Pewaukee school bus driver is found guilty of child sexual assault. A Waukesha County jury convicted 63-year-old Thomas Felser, who was accused of sexually assaulting four girls between the ages of 4 and 6 on his bus last year. The jury found Felser guilty Thursday of 8 of the 11 felony counts against him. The Federal Emergency Management Agency continues its assessment of flood damage along the Wolf River in Shiocton. A FEMA spokesperson said any information they gather will be sent to Governor Tony Evers' office for review, and the state will have to make a request to the agency for relief funding. And furniture and some famed Swedish meatballs are coming to Madison. IKEA is set to open a store on Madison's west side. It'll be IKEA's second store in Wisconsin. The other store is in Oak Creek near Milwaukee. Madison's IKEA is expected to open this fall, complete with its iconic Swedish deli that offers the meatballs.
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11: Chance for scattered rain showers today, otherwise mainly sunny skies. Highs level off around 66. Winds out of the southwest, 8 to 15 miles per hour. Partly cloudy skies tonight, chance for scattered rain showers, lows level off around 45. Partly cloudy skies tomorrow, chance for scattered showers, highs around 64. I'm meteorologist Jennifer Wojcicki on 95.3 WBEV, powered by Daily Dodge. Right now, it's 50 degrees.
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0: And welcome back into Hometown Today. Justin the Ninja Wilski here with you, now being joined by the one, the only Wally Lukashinsky. Wally, good morning.
1: Good morning, Ninja. How are you doing today?
0: You know what? It's a beautifully sunny day. It's a little TGIF.
1: Oh.
0: Brat fry, first brat fry of the season today.
1: That's what I just got done doing. I was out there loading up, and we're all ready to roll. They're going over to Ballwigs right now to get set up. 11 to 1 today. Ninja, what gets better at this time of year? It's starting to get warm. It's starting to be sunny. You're feeling good. Than spending just $2 for a brat and a drink.
0: I tell everybody it's literally the best lunch deal in town. It's the best lunch deal in the county. You can't beat it. Unless somebody else is buying you lunch and you don't have to open your wallet, you can't beat it.
1: You physically can't. And then you're also playing this year for some dough.
0: Oh, man. Oh, boy, are you. What would you do if you were eligible for that $4,000 top prize?
1: $4,000. It's one of those things. I'm kind of boring at this stage. I could lie to you and tell you I'm going to do something like extravagant,
0: right,
1: and it's just not going to. I'd probably just pay off most of my debt, call it a day. I'm getting to an old, boring age now, Ninja.
0: What's funny is I'm way older than you, and my first thought was that's $4,000 in Legos.
1: What Lego, though? What are you doing? Is this, you're a Star Wars guy.
0: We
1: just had May the 4th. I'm like,
0: so
1: imagining, like, the Millennium Falcon or something
0: like
1: that.
0: Oh, like the collector's edition Millennium Falcon? Absolutely. The one that's just massive. It's like thousands and thousands and thousands of pieces. Sure.
1: But that would probably only be like, I don't know how much Legos are, but something like that, I imagine it's probably
0: not
1: cheap.
0: I was looking at the Mandalorian Razor Crest from the Mandalorian show, and the collector's edition of that is like $600.
1: Wow.
0: And I can't justify it because I make radio money.
1: Yeah.
0: And I unfortunately can't spend it on my lakeside mansion like some people. So,
1: That's true.
0: You got to do what you got to do. But yeah, we'll talk a little bit more about that as we get into the fourth and final segment of the show. But right now, because it's Friday, it's Feel Good Friday.
1: Oh, I feel good.
0: Oh, we got to feel good. Got a couple of feel good stories for you. This first one I love because we're both sports people, right?
1: Yep.
0: And I've heard about this before. I think locally we had something like this similarly once. But there's a small town in Minnesota that just hosted a special basketball fundraiser to raise money for local emergency responders to get them some new CPR devices from within the community.
1: Okay.
0: They're able to raise them $4,000, which is great. It was a very unique basketball game, however. Students, teachers, and first responders played the game of basketball while riding on donkeys.
1: It was donkey basketball.
0: Donkey basketball.
1: I need to know what the teams were. Is this like firefighters versus teachers, and then there's a third team with kids?
0: I don't know. Maybe it was a mix and match. I'm not sure. There's not a lot of details here. But
1: that better be
0: just
1: a strong donkey if I'm going to be playing basketball.
0: Same. Yeah.
1: I don't know if they're ready to take that on.
0: One, donkeys notoriously like stubborn. How are you steering that thing up and down the court?
1: Nope.
0: I'm guessing dribbling is not a thing.
1: There's no way. It's got to be almost like handball.
0: Right.
1: But meets basketball where you're aiming at the end to actually make a basket still.
0: Exactly. And I have questions about cleanup and logistics.
1: Oh, cleanup would be an issue.
0: But tell me you would not be first in line if they were like, hey, DDTV, we need play-by-play for donkey basketball locally.
1: Yeah, well, especially because this is a growing sport in our nation, and I'd want to be one of the pioneers that when we look back at this country in 500 years, they're going to be like, do you remember the start of the greatest sport in American history? And I get to be right there.
0: People are going to start using specific catchphrases and lines related to donkey basketball, and you're like, where did that originate?
1: Right,
0: let me tell you about the great Wally Lukashinsky.
1: They'll probably call it Wally Ball at that point, but the problem is then they're going to just think I'm a jackass. They're not going to actually think I was a person.
0: Which is perfectly fine, because it's donkey basketball.
1: When it's also plays, exactly. Yeah. So I'm, you know what? I think I'm going in. We need to bring this over here to Wisconsin.
0: I like it. Let's do it. If it's not already here, it needs to be. And if it is, soon on Daily Dodge TV.
1: Listen up, Ryan Gerber.
0: I'm hoping. How about a different fun story for you?
1: I'm ready.
0: I think this one's great. We all hear about the stories about, you know, the crazy, and I'm going to say it's not racist, crazy white women who feel the need to go up to wild animals and boop the snoot, or they think they need help. We just had a story in the news about, hey, if you see a deer fawn in the woods all by itself, it's fine. They often spend time alone when mom and dad go off to get food.
1: And
0: don't go
1: what,
0: pick it up. Don't
1: what,
0: take
1: did
0: it home.
1: People like start taking fawns or something?
0: Oh my God, this time of year? People will be like, oh, that deer's been sitting there for like a day. I haven't seen a parent in like a day. I got to take it to the vet, or I got to take it inside and try and feed it and whatever. and

0: you're just causing problems and issues and whatever. Leave it alone.
1: Well, there's about 18 things that can go wrong there. First of all, Lyme disease is as bad as it's ever been. And
0: right.
1: Deer are one of the biggest carriers, period. So that's already a problem bringing it into the home. But then second, if you do bring this in, you think you're helping. Assuming that that fawn is okay out there in the wild, you're going to throw it back out there at some point. It's going to lose some of those survival skills.
0: Oh, yeah, absolutely. Bad idea all around. There's a reason why. There's always news stories. We had national and local news stories telling people, leave them alone.
1: Yes. Circle of life, by the way, too. Even if you were right.
0: Right.
1: I hate to be the one to point it out there. That's probably going to help out the old vultures. That's going to help out whatever's chasing. I'm just saying, we can't be saving an overpopulated species here.
0: There you go. There you go. No. That being said,
1: get out of here, deer.
0: One particular Good Samaritan saw not a deer, but a moose in a very precarious position. This was in Canada. A tow truck driver was driving around and stopped everything he was doing, stopped his calls and everything, because he noticed a moose trapped on some ice on a frozen lake.
1: Oh, no.
0: Used his truck winch and a soft sling to gently pull the animal to safety, which in and of itself, good news story. He then helped it recover overnight at his home and then sent it off wandering back into the wild the following morning.
1: Okay, so I was worried that I was going to have to go down and talk out of both sides of my mouth immediately following the last story and be like, wow, I love this. Make sure you bring in your moose. Bring in your meese, everybody.
0: Yeah, exactly. The meese has come in overnight.
1: Well, so where was this at?
0: This is in Canada.
1: Okay,
0: of course.
1: So it's still somewhere where the ice can be thick.
0: Right.
1: I was wondering, I'm like, how
0: now,
1: can
0: what's crazy,
1: possibly?
0: I literally was riding with my grandparents on a trip to Canada to go fishing and saw a semi hit a full grown bull moose.
1: Get up and walk it off?
0: And watch the bull moose get up and walk away. And then get told by their local MNR, because they've got, instead of a Department of Natural Resources, they have the Ministry of Natural Resources. So their local MNR guy was like, yeah, it'll probably end up dying from internal bleeding or whatever, but it could walk for 20, 30, 40, you know, kilometers before that'll happen. Because, of course, they got to use non-freedom units up there. And I'm like, what? And meanwhile, the front of the semi is just destroyed.
1: Done. Game, set, match.
0: Like, are you kidding me?
1: I like to imagine it. I don't want to listen to the science of it all and him to tell me it's going to walk for like 3 days and
0: right.
1: have just brutal way to go out.
0: Right.
1: I'm choosing to think that that moose was like kind of like a cat. I used one of my 9 lives mm-hmm. today. I'm going to be wiser and better for it.
0: I want to expect he went home to Miss Moose, hung his antlers up on the wall, and was like, you will not believe what happened to me today.
1: Get a load of this afternoon. You think you had it, you're bad up here in this neck of the woods. Probably a 50,000-pound or whatever it is vehicle. It's probably not 50,000.
0: Sorry, babe. I'm going to need you to stitch up my moose fur. A little tear from that semi.
1: Yeah. And, like, I'm going to walk you out there. I'll show you where the totaled semi-truck is if you want me to. But I'm fine. So, I'm we're not doing
0: the
1: that.
0: Moose the moose equivalent of you should have seen the other guy.
1: Yeah, exactly. You know, that semi was in trouble. I walked it off. Notice how it didn't move.
0: Right. So, good news that the moose is fine and the dude didn't get trampled for, you know, messing around with a giant wild animal. So I definitely appreciate that. We do have to take a very quick break because we got one more break before we come back and finalize and fill out the rest of the show here on Hometown Today. 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
1: And welcome back into Hometown Today on 95.3 WBEV. Wally Lukashinsky, Justin the Ninja Wilski, we are here taking care of you. Finishing out a Friday on a Hometown Today with a little bit of what's going on around here. We want to let people know what's happening. But before we dive into it, you dropped a bombshell on me. You've just popped into my studio over here and gave that same Wally energy, which for people who don't know, Wally energy is a lot like Kramer energy from Seinfeld, except less focused.
2: Very and less focused, yes.
1: You popped in and you were like, hey, what are we doing for the next segment? Cool, cool, great. By the way, got to give a shout out. What's the shout out?
2: Papa L, my dad's birthday today. I wanted to just quickly say happy birthday to him. I love him so much. Wouldn't be here, quite literally, first of all. Mm-hmm. But then on top of that, I wouldn't be in this position. I wouldn't be in Beaver Dam if it wasn't all for the constant support and just being an awesome dad that he is. So just where he's out there in Western PA right now, hope he has a very special day.
1: Obviously, big fan of Daddy Lukashinsky. Big Papa L.
2: Big Papa L.
1: What a guy. Met him for the first time when you were firstly newly started on the team. Went to a Brewers game, the whole family. And I got hugs all around from the Lukashinsky family.
2: We're huggers, man.
1: It was amazing. And I was like, this is absolutely brilliant, 100% brilliant. What a nice guy. Wasn't even going to hold it against him that he was rooting for the wrong team.
2: Yeah, he was a Reds fan, so he was there. But he was notice it was a respectable Reds fan. He was still singing Roll Out the Barrel. He's rooting for the Polish sausage.
1: There you go.
2: It was a great day all around. Fred Luke had himself a time.
1: And he knows that there's some good stuff to come out of Wisconsin. Obviously, he spent some time here, and he knows to fill his trunk before heading back home.
2: And that's what, you know what he fills it with, too?
1: What's that?
2: He fills it with brat.
1: Why wouldn't you?
2: Because Wisconsin brats are special. And that's why when you have an opportunity, when we get to this time of year and we are offering $2 brats with a drink and you have a chance to win $4,000 at that, you simply got to take it. When life gives you that call, Ninja, you have to heed the call.
1: Absolutely. And I tell everybody, there's no shame in pulling a true Wisconsin. You walk in there and you say, hey, give me a couple, two, three, four.
2: Yes. Yes, stock up.
1: No one's going to judge you. We have people who I laugh every time because they come up and they're like, can I get a brat? And they're like, sure, $2. And they're like, cool. Can I get a soda with that? Sure. It's still the same $2. Oh, okay. And then they walk away with their one brat and soda, kind of timid. And then they come back up like 10 minutes later. They're like, I think I'd like another brat. Don't be shy.
2: Don't be timid. Don't be timid.
1: Get a couple right away. Grab two or three, go sit down and enjoy it, then come back for more if you really want.
2: I can put pen to paper right now, like a bare minimum, unless I am like, there's something wrong, either physically or Wally's in like turmoil. I'm having at least two brats. There every single brat fry, without fail.
1: Absolutely. I'm one of those where like I will just sneak a bun over by the grill and be like, what do you got for me?
2: Yeah.
1: Hot off the grill. Yeah. There you go.
2: Tim, and make me happy, man.
1: I'll be honest. I do love a good brat with some mustard, some onions. Oh, it's so great. But that first one, no condiments, no nothing. I just want the bun to support it. That's all it's there for. Just support. And I want to taste that entire brat. I want to enjoy every bit of it. And just be like, that's summer meat right there. I even said to you this morning when I walked up, the first thing I said to you was not, good morning, Wally. How are you, Wally? It was, smells like summer.
2: Yes, it does. It does. It's a beautiful thing. And it's going to be beautiful, too, because it's right up the road.
1: Right up the road. Ballwig Implement here going to be happening from 10 until 1.
2: 11 until 1.
1: 11 until 1. See, this is
2: why.
1: This is
2: why we work it out on. Yeah, this is why we work it out together here. It's 11
1: until 1. Now, there's a couple of cool things going on. Not only is it a brat and a beverage for $2, which is already a great deal, and keep in mind, all the proceeds go to the Good Karma Brands John Moser Children's Radiothon. Mm-hmm. They're not paying us to be out there other than our normal low-paying radio salaries. They're literally all the proceeds from that are going to the Radiothon, which is huge.
2: Every penny.
1: A little bit of philanthropy for you. And you get a brat out of it.
2: You think about it. You get two brats, you get two drinks, and you still haven't paid for a gallon of gas.
1: Exactly. Exactly.
2: This is the world we live in. The world's inflating. Mm-hmm. The brat fries, we stay the same.
1: There you go. And if you get a couple, two, three, you might inflate yourself a little bit, but that's fine.
2: Yeah, that's all right. You know, come stock up. That's what I'm doing.
1: Mm-hmm. Just means you're harder to kidnap. That's my philosophy.
2: We're very hard to kidnap, Ninja.
1: Now, on top of that, and I absolutely love this, no purchase necessary. I'm going to reemphasize that. No purchase necessary.

0: purchase necessary. You just swing out to the Brat Fry and say hi. And we have these stamp cards you can pick up. Now, of course, we want you to get a Brat. It's for a good cause. We want you to come say hi to the businesses we're at because they're being nice enough to host us. And we appreciate that they're willing to do that. But you get one of these stamp cards. You get it stamped. You show up to 5 Brat Fries. Hand that stamp card into us when it's all filled up. You're in the running for $4,000 at the end. Guaranteed prize. Somebody is walking away with that money. Why wouldn't it be you, right?
1: Got to do it. It's actually, to be fair, it's irresponsible.
0: And I talked to Charlie because I was like, hey, we've got like 10 or 12 Brat Fries on the schedule right now. And he's like, yeah. I'm like, so what if you show up to every one? He's like, well, if you show up to every one, you filled up 2 cards. That's 2 entries.
1: Irresponsible if you... Frankly, we're irresponsible for doing this.
0: Right.
1: But then you would be irresponsible for not taking advantage of this offer.
0: 100%. So, take advantage of it, people. Get out there. Get yourself a Brat. 11-1. 11-1 today at Ballwig Implement right here in Beaver Dam. Right on North Spring Street. You can't miss it. It's really easy to find. They got all the John Deere tractors out front. And as you get nearer and nearer to it, the smell of grilled brats are going to absolutely... give it away. Stop it and get one.
1: Amen to that. And then rapid fire before we say have a great weekend, everybody. I won't go through all these games. You can find them at DailyDodge.com. We do have a doubleheader tonight on Daily Dodge TV at 4:45, both softball and baseball. And we have the Beaver Dam Softball Slamboree tomorrow. That's going to be 4 games on Daily Dodge TV, one after another. Beaver Dam's the last 2. Make sure you follow along. It's going to be a heck of a weekend.
0: Absolutely. It is going to be a heck of a weekend. The last thing I've got to say is, Wally, you have an enjoyable weekend.
1: You're the man, Ninja.
0: And go get a Brat, everybody. Go get a Brat.
1: I'll take you up on it.
0: No excuse. Wally and Ninja say goodbye from Hometown Today on 95.3 WBEV. Have a great weekend, everybody.
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1: From the Daily Dodge News Center, I'm Terry Bell. A lot fewer people are dying from drug overdoses in Wisconsin. Health officials credit new first responders training. Sean Maloney reports.
2: The Wisconsin Department of Health Services recently wrapped up a first-of-its-kind overdose prevention summit series for first responders. More than 250 emergency workers took part in five regional summits, sharing local strategies and learning about a changing drug supply, including fentanyl and the emerging sedative metatomidine. Overdose deaths in Wisconsin dropped more than 42% from 2023 to 2024. Sean Maloney, Wisconsin Radio Network.
1: FEMA officials say it will take time before Wisconsin knows if it's getting federal disaster aid from recent severe storms. Last November, the White House declined federal aid to Wisconsin for historic flooding in August. City staff and volunteers are planting wildflowers in two Beaver Dam parks. They're not just to look nice, they're to keep pollution out of Beaver Dam Lake. Native grasses and flowers with deep roots stop runoff before it gets into the lake. Lake District crews and volunteers will plant the new plots at Dirge and Bayside Parks this spring. If all goes well, they'll do more in the future.

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1: And welcome to Community Comma here on 95.3 WBEV, powered by Daily Dodge. I am Jake Hayes, and we are going to send it over to Terry Bell in just a moment. 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
2: Welcome, everybody, to Community Comment. Our guest today is Columbus School Superintendent Jake Flood. We'll be talking with him about a lot of things happening in the Columbus School District. Good morning, Jake.
3: Hey, a pleasure to be back, Terry. Thanks for having me on.
2: Pleasure to have you on, as always. And we invite you to join the conversation, too. If you have a question or a comment for Jake, especially if you live in the Columbus District, feel free to call us or text us at 920-887-9595. Or you can call the WBEV studio line at 885-4446. A lot to get to. Let's get right to the Senior Scholarship. That's a great opportunity to support your students.
3: Yeah, we have a lot of exciting things going on. Seems to be that time of the year. I'm actually just running from our retirement celebration.
2: Oh.
3: We have two retirees, both over 25 years in the district.
2: Oh, gosh.
3: Staff Appreciation Week, which is part of Teacher Appreciation Week. We do our entire staff. Shout out to our staff, who we love. They're doing a great job. But yeah, at this time of the year, senior scholarships start coming around. Another reason for us to be so grateful of our great partners in our community. I think I added it up. Somewhere between $110,000 and $150,000 being given out again this year to under 100 students, a district our size. So we're thrilled about that. The other thing, Terry, when I always think about the senior scholarships and listen to those presentations, it's not just students going to four-year schools. These scholarships are presented to a wide range of post-school plans, military, the trades, students that might not even know exactly what they're going to do. So great opportunity. We're excited to announce them next week, Wednesday.
2: Okay, well, that's fantastic. And I think you're absolutely right, too. I have a little bit of a toe myself in higher education. I have an adjunct professorship at a technical college. And to me, it's all about, you know, when you're having these conversations with people when they're in high school and even middle school, the real point is, what is a happy life for you? What is work that you enjoy that will pay you enough to have a comfortable life so that you won't have to worry as little as possible? And a four-year degree may get you there, but, you know, so could an associate's degree, or so could an apprenticeship, or so could the military.
3: Yeah, whether you're the butcher, the baker, or the candlestick maker, I once heard this, you have to love what you do.
2: Yes.
3: And I think that we're trying to give different opportunities, both in middle school, but more in high school, for our students to explore different pathways. And even if they don't go down that pathway, it's fine. They found out what they might not want to do as well. But when it comes around to it, after high school ends for our seniors here, hopefully we provide the foundation and then obviously some financial support through our great partners and community members and service organizations for them to have a little money and resources to start.
2: Mm-hmm. And the scholarship is made possible by the district's endowment.
3: Two different things, but okay. Yeah, well, they're partially correct. Yeah,
2: it's important. Leg in that stool.
3: Yeah, yeah. Let me kind of separate those a little. So I think there's about 83 different partners that have different scholarships. Mm-hmm. As far as the Columbus School.

0: district endowment who supports both our students and staff. Okay. They provide a pretty cool, unique opportunity for our staff.
1: Yeah, I got my wires crossed there. But
0: no problem. Yeah, we're kind of in a grant cycle right now. All of our staff have an opportunity to apply for the Columbus School District Endowment Grant.
1: Okay.
0: Whether you are a teacher or a support staff member, there's a grant that you can apply for. Ella Schmidt left a good amount of money when she passed away in 2019 to support one grant, and the endowment supports another grant. And each year, that committee gives over $10,000 for professional development, things that we wouldn't necessarily be able to support as a school directly. But it definitely goes back into our teaching and into the students and supporting the people that work with our students directly. The other thing that we do with the endowment, a very cool event coming up, Sharon Bradish is going to be recognized or honored as the Cardinal Apple Lifetime Service winner. Each year that committee selects an individual, and she was a teacher for 39 years, or connected to the district for 39 years, most well known for being a Spanish teacher, beloved. So the 28th, especially if you had her as a student, consider coming to Kestrel Ridge and joining us for her celebration connected to that committee.
1: Well, that's fantastic. You know, you mentioned all these people who have been serving, retiring after serving 30 plus years. It just makes me think of one of the challenges happening right now is a lot of people who start out as teachers give up on the profession a lot sooner than that these days. And that's got to be a constant challenge for every school.
0: Yeah. Yeah. That's kind of the world that we're in right now, mm-hmm. attracting and retaining. It's interesting. Each year we send out a publication to all of our community members, and many years in that publication, it comes in the fall each year. We put the different staff members that have over 15 years of experience, over 20 years of experience. I'm proud in Columbus that we have quite a few, but what I am seeing is less and less will you have someone start their career and then finish in the same place for a variety of reasons. Mm-hmm. And the other thing is, you know, how can we as a school district support our new staff members as well? Interesting enough, you say that we started out our retiree celebration today by celebrating the first year teachers.
1: That's great.
0: That finished their first year, because that's an
1: important
0: accomplishment,
1: year.
0: Right?
1: Oh boy, yeah.
0: So you hit it on the head though. We have to be able to attract and keep people in the profession. And that comes down to our controllable is, you know, creating an atmosphere where they want to be, but providing that mentorship and support.
1: Right. And certainly those continuing those professional development opportunities, big part of that, I can imagine.
0: Absolutely.
1: We need to take a quick break here, but we'll be right back. You're listening to Community Comment on 95.3 WBEV, powered by Daily Dodge.
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2: Thank you, Jake, and welcome back, everybody, to Community Comment. Our guest today is Jake Flood. He's the superintendent of the Columbus School District. We're talking about all kinds of topics that affect Columbus in particular and education in general. If you have a question or a comment for Jake, we invite you to join in the program. You can call or text 920-887-9595, or you can call the WBEV studio line at 885-4446. And one thing that's happening in Columbus, as I imagine is happening at schools all over, is, you know, navigating the brave new world of artificial intelligence.
3: Yeah, AI, it's here. Maybe we think it's coming, but it's here. And it's interesting, we've talked now for the last couple of years, what does it mean? And I think it means different things for different levels in the organization. Obviously, you always start with the students, and then you think about it from the staffing side of it, and then you even think about it from an operational perspective. So if we start with the student side of it, I go back, Dr. Frontier, he was at Cardinal Stritch at one point. I look at him as an excellent researcher. Just recently, I heard him talk about this topic at a conference, and it really resonated with me. When it comes down to AI, it has to come down to student agency. And student agency simply being, are the students owning their own learning, or are they using it to cheat? And really, for us as administration and for us as staff, we have to define what the difference between the two are.
2: So for anybody, myself included, listening, who may have a hard time grasping that concept, what is the difference between, you know, an AI taking, or a student taking agency for the use of AI, and cheating?
3: Right. No, the way that we look at it, especially when we start talking about the high school level, how can we use it as, how can we encourage our students to use it as a positive? You know, for example, can they use it as a personal coach? You know, they have something at their fingertips that can coach them through, whether it be a difficult, complex question or a topic that they've never explored before. Career readiness, we look at it. It's going to be in most fields. So how can we teach them the ethical way to use that and the right way to use it and how not to use it? Also, you know, we think about study guides, even AP exams, not taking or giving them the answers, but instead helping coach them or answer questions to how it's solved. It's a gray area, so the more that we can help define that, the better it is, both for our students and our staff. And in the end, we also totally have to remind our students, AI is not always 100% correct.
2: Yeah, that is important. But also, I'm thinking, like it or not, and there are a lot of reasons to like it, and there are a lot of reasons not to like it. As you mentioned, AI is here. Mm-hmm. Not only is it here, and not only do people find it a useful tool in their professions, some places actually have very high expectations for its use. And so if you're going to get a job, you're going to be expected to use AI. And I would imagine the role of the school is to, as you mentioned, teach young people how to use it ethically and responsibly.
3: Exactly. And part of what I think about on this topic, Terry, so obviously AI is here. Social media came. And what, we're probably 20 years into social media. And I think at that time, the philosophy or approach, and this was something that Dr. Frontier talked about as well, so I want to give credit where it's due, but I truly believe in it. For 20 years, we kind of said, well, we'll just figure it out. And that didn't work the best, because now we're trying to recover from that. So I think ultimately we have to be a little bit more proactive on the AI side compared to looking in 2045.

0: I've gone, shoot, we wish we would have did this a little bit differently.
1: Okay. You mentioned that AI can also be, how can it help teachers do their jobs?
0: Oh, from an efficiency standpoint, we will never want AI to replace the teacher, because the teacher, there's an art to teaching. But really, when it comes down to it, there's three really big areas that can help in. Differentiation. We're always trying to meet all of our learners at the place that they're at, so they continue to grow. Everybody has a great opportunity. And AI is very powerful in providing differentiation options. Data-driven support. Now, we have to make sure that we're protecting students' privacy and things like that, but we can run some analysis and see, are our instructional practices working, or where are we seeing perhaps some holes? And then last but not least, planning help. With the design and planning of lessons and even the scope and sequence for an entire year, it becomes very valuable as well for our staff.
1: Mm-hmm. Probably the most important ingredient in the whole soup of learning is relationships between the teacher and the student, relationships between students themselves. How can AI help that and not get in the way of it?
0: I'm so glad you mentioned that, Terry, because when it comes down to it, and that's the philosophy our district has taken on, that it has to relate back to relationships. And a lot of it comes down to time as a resource. Have we opened up more time by being more efficient?

0: to educate on it. And I think we're at the point that it would only be commonsensical to use it from a staffing standpoint and operations standpoint as well.
1: Very good. We're talking with Columbus School Superintendent Jake Flood on this edition of Community Comment. We need to take a quick break here, but we'll be right back. 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
6: ABC News, I'm Brian Clark. The Trump administration is celebrating the strong April jobs report, 115,000 added in the private sector last month, doubling expectations as gas prices remain high. But the White House was dealt a setback Thursday, and the Court of International Trade concluded that the administration misread the law it used to justify President Trump's sweeping tariffs. ABC's Peter Haralambos explains.
7: The ruling marks the second time the president's tariffs have been found to be illegal, with the Supreme Court earlier this year affirming a decision from the Court of International Trade blocking Trump's first round of tariffs. The global 10% tariff took effect in February and by statute is set to expire in late July.
6: Republican hopes for keeping control of Congress got another boost as the Virginia Supreme Court overturned the results of the recent redistricting election, which favored Democrats. Spanish authorities now monitoring a seventh person showing hantavirus symptoms. Authorities, though, say a flight attendant who came in contact with someone tested negative.
8: Now this news update on Wisconsin Radio Network, I'm Ted Aylin. Another Wisconsin Republican isn't running for re-election this year. State Representative Jesse Rodriguez of Oak Creek said Thursday she's decided against running this fall. Rodriguez represented the 21st Assembly District for 13 years. She says she's thinking of her family in her decision not to run. A Marathon County man's accused of starving dogs. 29-year-old Joseph Carey's accused of failing to provide food, water, and shelter for more than a dozen dogs on his property in the town of Day. Officers searched the area last month and found at least two carcasses and 10 dogs showing signs of severe malnourishment. And the Wisconsin Department of Health Services recently wrapped up its first-of-a-kind overdose prevention summit series for first responders. More than 250 emergency workers participated. DHS says partnerships with first responders are key, as overdose deaths in Wisconsin dropped more than 42% from 2023 to 2024.
9: You smell that? Spring. Hibernation's over. It's time to run it. Run it until the grass becomes long and the hedges duck and cover. Then, run it again. Steal. 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
11: Chance for scattered rain showers today, otherwise mainly sunny skies. Highs level off around 66. Winds out of the southwest, 8 to 15 miles per hour. Partly cloudy skies tonight, chance for scattered rain showers, lows level off around 45. Partly cloudy skies tomorrow, chance for scattered showers, highs around 64. I'm meteorologist.

0: 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Currently, it's 57 degrees.
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2: Thank you, Jake, and welcome back, everybody, to Community Comment. Our guest today is Columbus School Superintendent Jake Flood. We're talking about education specific to Columbus and, you know, issues facing all schools. If you have a question or comment, especially if you live in Columbus, we invite you to join the program by calling or texting 920-887-9595 or by calling the WBEV studio line at 885-4446. Back in 2020, the district had a referendum. It passed. You made good use of a lot of that money, and you were able to put some more away for a rainy day.
3: Right. So rewind back to 2020, and I'll try to be succinct and clear on this. The voters of our community passed a capital referendum to really upgrade the three different existing buildings in the Columbus School District. Columbus Elementary got a major facelift, pretty substantial updates to Columbus High School, and then minor upgrades to what is Columbus Middle School at that time. Also, as part of that referendum, in the planning meetings, $1 million was set aside for what was known to be a future land purchase, if it would be possible. So there's certain regulatory marks that have to be hit, especially with a bond that was taken out in 2021 related to that. And 5 years is starting to come up. We've worked with many landowners over the past 5 years, previous administration and myself. And one thing I will say for sure, we weren't just going to buy land to buy land. We weren't going to buy bad land. That land had to work for what was needed by the school district. And we probably, during my time, reviewed, I would say, 20 sites at a high level, and then 3 to 4 sites at a pretty in-depth level. About a month or two ago, I started to report to the board that a purchase wasn't imminent, that we probably have to consider different uses of this remaining $1 million. All of the work in the other buildings and the funds have been pretty much spent 2 years ago. That work has been completed. So we've had pretty substantial conversations over the previous 3 board meetings about what are the options. And really, we were presented 3 different options. Number one, and we used our attorneys, obviously, and PMA is a government financial solution expert to figure out what these options. But the first option that we had to consider was buy land. Well, not imminent, as I said. The second option was that the money could be dedicated to other projects within the scope and intent of the original question, which was mostly,
2: maybe fixing up a current building that could use it.
3: Infrastructure and, capital projects, just as the rest of the money. Mm-hmm. And the third, and the board was very interested in hearing, how could the taxpayers perhaps get that remaining funds back? Because, all of us know right now, it's a tough time when it comes to tax season and that area. And the mechanism that could be used was called a defeasance. So the money could basically pay down debt at the end of the bond, which wouldn't have been till 2039 or 2040.

0: 1940-ish where that relief came. So after some very good conversations, it came down to the board took action at the last board meeting that we were going to use projects within our capital improvement plan for that remaining $1 million, and at this time kind of put on hold the search for land.
1: Okay, so what kind of projects are in play?
0: Yeah, roofing projects. We have a boiler that is needed, and that boiler would be able to be transferred to different parts. The other thing, we've assessed parts of the actual referendum that didn't make the cut at times with the building upgrades as well. So we're going to work through and assess those and kind of rank and prioritize where we are there as well. But really, you know, in a capital improvement plan, those big hitters are always those roofing sections, which we have two different ones that I would anticipate us doing. Additionally, by Columbus Elementary School, there's some sidewalk work that would make it safer and definitely cleaner that we're looking into as well.
1: Certainly. And I think it's probably important for people to understand this money has to be used in a way that you went to the voters and asked for it back in 2000. You just can't take, money. We can't ask people, can we have money for buildings? Sure, here it is. And then use it for something else. You have to spend this money within those confines.
0: Absolutely, within the scope and the intent of the original question. Land acquisition was written into the question. Upgrades to infrastructure was written into the question. And then like capital improvement upgrades, I believe is how it was worded, was written into the question as well. Mm-hmm.
1: Certainly. So this referendum passed in 2020. We're talking about $1 million here.
0: Mm-hmm.
1: Has that been drawing interest this whole time?
0: Yeah, it can draw interest, but there does become a point where working with our experts that we can no longer collect interest on it as well or have to pay back the interest that is collected. Obviously, when you can't take out a referendum and just continue to make money on it without penalty. The point of the referendum is to take the money in and spend it and use it.
1: In the way that you told the voters that you would.
0: Exactly.
1: That's key.
0: If not, I think everyone would just take out money and collect the interest on it. So I think that's a great point. Really where we have to do some heavy considerations. And if you think back to, I think, 3 or 4 shows ago, we talked about our legacy priorities. We still have an aging Columbus Middle School that had minor upgrades intentionally during that referendum process. We have to create now a plan. What are we going to do with that building? Because there's costly upgrades there and just what makes sense. And that's going to be coming now in the next 2 to 3 years, really having a timeline and a plan of exactly what is meant for the future of that Columbus Middle School building.
1: Could the $1 million be spent on the middle school?
0: It could be spent on the middle school. With that said, it would be far from covering everything that needs to be done in that Columbus Middle School.
1: Okay, very good. So you said that the land option not going to happen, decisions had to be made with that $1 million. So like you say, we're at the end. The school board has made a decision how you want to proceed.
0: Yeah, the school board has been excellent, and we've been having open dialogue on where we've been at. The other thing I think is key to mention, the different landowners that I have talked with all have been awesome. They have been fair. They have been knowledgeable. They have been enjoyable. The lack of a land purchase wasn't because of any landowner, being unfair or anything like that. In Columbus, we have some obstacles at times to building, especially a site as big of what would be a school. We have wetlands and floodplains that we have to work around that we can't just build through. There's certain power line issues that we have, and even some of the hot land, so to speak, is a little outside of the city limits or outside of where infrastructure, think about sewer and water, currently runs. So we definitely did.

0: did a deep analysis, but the landowners, I learned a lot about Columbus in my first 3, 4 years from the landowners, just sitting and talking, driving around with some of them that have been from Columbus and are Columbus proud.
1: Absolutely. I was curious to know too, speaking of the topic of referendums, I was curious on some of your thoughts about the larger issue of what's going on in education in Wisconsin right now. We see a lot of school districts in tough shape. Luckily, Columbus is not one of them. But you have to look around at all your neighbors and have some serious thoughts and conversations about how to prepare for the future in a state that is getting older, and not as many young people are coming up the pipeline, so to speak.
0: Yeah, it's tough right now. It's tough to make ends meet, and costs continue to go up, especially when you think about heating a building, fuel costs, things like that. Just like we feel at home, none of that is slowing down. Declining enrollment is a real thing, and I think most districts are experiencing it. I'm proud that we are positive open enrollment in, barely positive, but we are positive. So we continue to want to be able to draw because we do think that we provide some unique experiences and a great experience with our staff and for our students as well. But on the larger scale, it's not getting easier to make ends meet each and every year. And as many of you probably know, in the Columbus School District, we currently are operating under an operational referendum. And I think it's important going back kind of to the land part, the operational referendum and that 2020 capital referendum, to your point, are completely
1: That's
0: different.
1: important to know,
0: Yeah,
1: yes.
0: because that can be confusing as well. Those are two complete different issues and they can't be intermingled as well.
1: Fair enough, fair enough. Open enrollment, do you find that this makes school districts more competitive with their neighbors, and is that necessarily a good thing?
0: I don't know if it's necessarily more competitive. I think going back, the previous three districts I've been in has all been part of a capital referendum project at some point. And I think 10, 15 years ago, the thought was if you build it, they will come. And I think what I've learned anyways, and I don't have data to support this, that's not necessarily the case. Obviously, if you provide a great experience or a unique programming, some kids will come in. But really, when it comes down to open enrollment out, what I'm seeing is it's often where do the parents work? It's also often do they live near the border or the boundary of the school district where it's easier? The third thing is that often comes up is who do their kids, who are they friends with or play youth sports with? And that right or
1: So a lot of
0: wrong,
1: factors have nothing to do with the quality of the product that you're putting out.
0: Correct. And every year we survey both our students that come in and our students that leave the Columbus School District to try and collect data. And if there's action that we can take, we're never going to go out and do a hit piece on neighboring school districts because in the end we do support each other and work with each other. We're all trying to educate the students in the community and the state of Wisconsin, let's face it. But with that also, also though, we do want to be sure that students are aware of the different programming options that we do have that they might not be able to get somewhere else.
1: Very good. We're talking with Columbus School Superintendent Jake Flood on this edition of Community Comment. We need to take one last break, but we'll be

0: We're talking with Columbus School Superintendent Jake Flood on this edition of Community Comment. We need to take one last break, but we'll be right back. 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
1: Ground ball towards third, over the leaping Urshela, and into left field, a base hit. Scoring from third, Perkins. Right behind him comes Terang, and it's a two-run double. It went into the corner on that chopper. And William Contreras standing up to second base. McGill kicks, delivers, swing and a miss! He struck him out! And Trevor McGill strikes out the side in Schwarber, Realmuto, and Bohm.
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1: I'm Wally Lukashinsky reporting live from the first 95.3 WBEV Broad Fry of the summer at Ballwig Implement, and I'm here with Tom Ballwig from 11 till 1. Tom, I love starting out here every year. How excited are you today for the brat?
2: But you're not eating a brat, are you, actually?
1: Oh, she's cheating already. I already see her. This is what you get behind the scenes here beforehand. But Tom, looking around here, what can people expect? If they haven't been to Ballwig before, what
2: can they expect? A good brat today. That's what you can expect.
1: Oh, and I'm looking around. I know it's more than that.
2: Yes, it is. Yes, it is. So here at Ballwig Implement at the Beaver Dam store, we have lots of things that make brass short. Starting with push mowers, steel push mowers, electric ones, battery operated. You know, they don't have, you know, for Wade, we got to tell them not to have a cord on it. So battery operated lawnmowers. And we also have, we actually have a battery operated John Deere riding mower. That's an X, I think an X3 or Z370. But we've got lots of lawnmowers here. We've got lots of compact tractors here. And the compact tractors, you can put both a lawnmower deck on them, you can put a loader on them, you can put a backhoe on them, and you can use all of those things without taking them off of there. And seeing that Mother's Day is on Sunday, it would be a great idea for some guy to come down here, buy a compact tractor. You've got a lawnmower on there.
1: Look out for Mom.
2: Yeah, well, you got the lawnmower on there. And then for Mother's Day, give her a brush crusher to fit on the front end of that so she can help you cut brush around the house.
1: Well, I tell you what, that's a good idea. I'm going to be pestering you a little bit more, Tom, here in a few minutes. I'm getting waved over again. But I got to get ready. If Ashley's eating all the brats, we got to make sure we got more for the customers here in a few minutes.
2: Yeah. That's it. Well, she's still getting a good start on it.
1: Well, we're out here again at Ballwig Implement, making sure to swing by today. You can pick up your stamp card, too, to join our Brat Fry Summer Sweepstakes presented by Hometown.

0: And we are back for one more segment for today's community comment in the Daily Dodge TV studios. Here's Terry Bell.
1: Thank you very much, Jake, and welcome back to Community Comment. We're talking with Jake Flood. We have two Jakes on Community Comment today. He's the Columbus School Superintendent, and you still have time to ask him a question or offer a comment if you'd like. Our number is 920-887-9595 or 885-4446. Before we go, Jake, there's a lot of exciting things happening still this spring, even though the school year is winding down.
2: I can't believe we're talking about the end of the year normal activities. You know, you look at the calendar, I'm like, it's coming. Elementary school actually quiets down a little bit this time of the year. Well, shall I say it? Maybe not quiets down, but...
1: maybe quiet isn't the right word. I used to volunteer in an elementary school, and I noticed as soon as the weather gets nice... You've lost them.
2: Less events. Let's change it to that. They have their field trips happening and on-site learnings. They go to Washington Park, and every year the kids just come back loving that.
1: Oh, that's excellent.
2: We love it. It's cool. Middle school, once again, I'm a former middle school teacher. I'm never going to say middle school and quiet. But the eighth graders have their middle school promotion coming up on June 3rd here, a chance to celebrate them, and they move on to the high school. They actually also get a chance on May 20th to go up and tour the high school before school is out.
1: Good idea.
2: Yeah, that transition piece, and we've identified that in many transition grades. You know, you talked your fifth to sixth and your eighth to ninth. They can be tough. So providing that support is big as well. And then high school, if it's quote-unquote quiet in the other areas, it gets loud. And they kind of have the big things coming up. May 13th, as I mentioned, is that scholarship night, which is open to the public. They do their senior walk, which is a really cool event. It's become, I think, popular now across most school districts. They get a chance to walk through their old hallways, see their old teachers. There's usually never a dry eye.
1: Like, I imagine.
2: You should see the hugs. Like, it's just, it's one of those days that reminds you of what you do and the impact that you have as a teacher, especially seeing those elementary and middle school teachers. It's awesome. And then graduation is actually May 31st. We send the kids off and we celebrate them. And then we have the next week for a couple of days, the other three grades. So we're in the middle of AP testing right now, which tells me it's coming to an end. Yeah. So we're looking to finish strong.
1: Yeah. Oh, yeah. By all means. Any other kinds of special music presentations or athletics happening this time of year?
2: Yeah. The concerts have been going on, kind of wrapped up. Now, we had a high school concert this past week. Archery Nationals, a shout out to our archery program, who continues to compete at a very high level. And you're right, that spring sports season is kind of coming to, not a conclusion, but it's
1: getting
2: close.
1: Actually,
2: tournament time is right around the corner. I think only a couple of weeks, talking baseball and softball. Soccer runs one longer week. But track wraps up or gets into the tournament series soon as well. So, golf, the same thing. Everybody is up to something. Another kind of a shout out to our golf program. A couple of weeks ago, they had won their first conference meet for the first time in 7 years.
1: That's great.
2: Yeah. So, I mean, we have great kids in that program, hard workers. Our coaches have been doing an excellent job and, you know, never necessarily won a meet, but doing the right thing and got over the hump and came home with a win about 2 or 3 weeks ago. I saw one of the coaches in the hallway the day after, and they were just thrilled. So proud to see that success as well.
1: That means a lot. It sure does. Well, Jake Flood, it has been an hour well spent. The time flew right by. Well,
2: thanks for having me on. I look forward to it in the future.
1: Of course. And we want to thank you for joining us on Community Comment on 95.3 WBEV.

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1: You know what's landing at the Landing Pub and Grill in Beaver Dam? 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
5: From ABC News, I'm Mike Dubusky. Democrats had been hoping for a narrow victory in a Virginia redistricting fight that would have given them four more House seats. But now the state's highest court has struck that effort down. ABC News national correspondent Stephen Portnoy has the latest.
6: In a 4-3 ruling, the Virginia Supreme Court says the Democratic-led legislature violated the state's constitution in putting the redistricting question to voters last month. That's because before such a measure is put on the ballot, an intervening election has to take place. The court noted that when lawmakers first approved of the redistricting referendum last fall, more than a million Virginians had already cast their votes in the 2025 election. This ruling marks a significant setback for Democrats in their efforts to combat mid-decade redistricting in Republican-led states.
5: The ruling comes just a day after Republicans approved a new congressional map in Tennessee, and as they push for map redraws or adjustments in other states. Secretary of State Marco Rubio now weighing in after an Iranian forces traded fire with three U.S. Navy destroyers in the Strait of Hormuz yesterday.
7: Of course we fired back at them. They were shooting at us. That's what I would expect to do. Only stupid countries don't shoot back when you're shot at, and we're not a stupid country.
5: Rubio is wrapping up a trip to Rome that included a meeting with Pope Leo, who's called for peace in Iran. President Trump says despite the recent exchange of fire, the ceasefire with Iran is still in place. The State Department now says it's in direct communication with the Americans on board that Dutch cruise ship impacted by the hantavirus outbreak. There's also a new suspected case of hantavirus right now being reported in Spain. But Dr. Stephanie Widmer with St. John's Riverside Hospital in New York says the risk to the general public remains low.
8: Even though there is historical documentation of the Andes strain being able to spread from person to person, it is not very efficiently spread from person to person.
5: CDC says it's at a level 3 emergency response. You're listening to ABC News.
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5: An investigation is underway after new data reveals suspiciously timed trades in the oil market during the war with Iran. ABC's Aaron Katursky has more.
13: For example, March 23rd, President Trump posts that he was going to delay attacks on Iran's power grid. And just 15 minutes before President Trump put that post online, traders bet more than $500 million that oil prices would fall.
5: Sources say the DOJ and the Commodity Futures Trading Commission are investigating several similar trades worth over $2 billion. While most of us around the country are paying more for gas, some drivers this week paid nothing.

0: The high price of gas putting a dent in Vegas road trips. San Pedro resident Jacqueline Bravo.
1: It's making it very hard to drive to Vegas because of the gas prices.
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2: So about half of our visitors arrive by car. And those top feeder markets are Southern California, Arizona, and so we're activating actually in three cities.
0: Robert Jackson got a free fill up at an El Segundo 7-Eleven.
3: This car is just so hard on gas that this would really help me. This might last me 4 days.
0: Dave Packer, ABC News.
4: 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I'm Mike Dubusky, ABC News.
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8: Chance for scattered rain showers today, otherwise mainly sunny skies. Highs level off around 66. Winds out of the southwest, 8 to 15 miles per hour. Partly cloudy skies tonight, chance for scattered rain showers. Lows level off around 45. Partly cloudy skies tomorrow, chance for scattered showers. Highs around 64. I'm meteorologist Jennifer Wojcicki on 95.3 WBEV, powered by Daily Dodge. Right now, it's 59 degrees.
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12: I'm Wally Kashansky reporting live from our first 95.3 WBEV Broad Fry of the summer at Ballwig Implement. I'm joined again by Tom Ballwig. We're out here for 2 hours from 11 until 1. Tom, and I got to know, because it sounds like this morning you had a slip of the tongue when you were asked about what you throw in a broad. We got to set the record straight. How do you doll up your perfect broad?
13: Well, I did say to Wade this morning, mail, but that wasn't true.
12: No mail on the broad.
13: So an ideal brat would be some ketchup and then some mustard, not a lot of mustard, but then topped off with relish on the top and sauerkraut.
12: Sauerkraut too. So oh, yeah, yeah, yeah, yeah. Condiments yeah. and sauerkraut.
13: Yeah,
12: on
13: you got to have the sauerkraut on there also. So that's very, very important that you have all of those ingredients together.
12: Well, I tell you what, you're going to at least be able to get mustard and ketchup when you come out here to Ballwig Implement today. But Tom, when you look around, people are going to have to walk
13: They got to bring their own sauerkraut?
12: Yeah, you sure do today, I tell you what. But hey, well, we only have about 30 seconds this time around, but I know people are going to be able to walk around and see some deals here today.
13: Yes.
12: Give us some of the ideas of what they can look for.
13: The X350, that is our, a smaller mower that we have. And that has either a 42-inch deck on it or a 48-inch deck on it. And with the special that's going on, there's a special going on them right now where there's an extra $300 off on them.
12: Ooh.
13: And you get 0% for 36 months. And those are made right over at Horicon. So, if we got up on the roof of the building here, we could almost see the factory from here.
12: Well, you can't get on the roof here, but I tell you what, go explore the ands that Tom was just talking about.
13: We can put you on the roof. We can put you up there.
12: Well, be careful. I was going to say, I'm going to get kicked out by Wade later when he hears this. But I tell you what, Tom, we'll check back in with you here in just a little bit. We're out of your bubble to implement for our first Broad Fry of the season. Make sure you get a stamp card to join our summer sweepstakes presented by Hometown Glass and Improved.

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0: News. I'm Mike Dubusky. Democrats lost a redistricting battle in Virginia today with a court finding a proposed congressional map violates the state's constitution. And it comes just a day after another setback for the party.
1: Tennessee Republicans passing new congressional maps yesterday, likely to eliminate the state's only majority black district, which is the only House seat held by a Democrat there. The move sparking heated protests inside the Tennessee state capitol as the votes were taking place. Tennessee is now the first state to redraw its congressional

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1: I'm Wally Lubaczynski, reporting live from our first 95.3 WBEV Bra Fry of the summer. We're out at Ballwig Implement today, and again, I'm here with Tom Ballwig. Tom, you love to talk on the radio, and I feel like you're a part of the team at this point.
2: Well, I love to talk wherever I am. That's part of the problem. My wife reminds me of that all the time.
1: Well, you and me together is a dangerous combination.
2: That would be. I could see that. We'd probably get thrown out. What they would do is they would just take one of those little clips and clip our lips shut.
1: Yeah, it's like the old things that you would make duck lips out of, almost like the binder clips.
2: Yeah, yes.
1: I'm looking out, Tom. We got to be careful. But people can come out. Get a bra today and check out everything that's going on at Ballwig from 11 until 1. What are people looking for this time of year? What do we need to stop into Ballwig that people maybe aren't thinking about right now?
2: Well, a couple of things to think about is, first of all, is thinking about maintenance and the fact that you get one of our maintenance kits for your lawn and garden tractors or maintenance kit for your gator. But the other thing is, come on out here today and you can ride and drive on a lawnmower with power steering and see the difference between the two of them. And you know, as we all get older, if you've got a mower that's going to last 20 years, you know, think about how hard it's going to steer 20 years from now, not how hard it's going to steer the day that you buy it. So ride and drive one of them. And don't forget, high quality machines, 4-year warranty, and lots of different features on these machines, so you can get one set up for almost anything.
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0: now through June 3rd.
1: Mary Levendusky and her older brother are the sixth generation on their family's dairy farm in Bevant, Wisconsin. After some reflection about her time growing up on a dairy farm and needing an FFA project, she turned to writing her very first
2: 3%. The Pentagon has released its first batch of UFO files that President Trump promised to unveil.
3: The 161 files released by the Pentagon range from the first UFO reports filed in the 1940s to reports filed as recently as several years ago, all of them unresolved cases. They include out-of-focus low-definition photos that are being seen for the first time. The documents come from various federal agencies, and some are hundreds of pages long, while others are much shorter.
2: ABC News senior Pentagon reporter Louis Martinez, the Pentagon's earlier reviews have not found any proof that the incidents were extraterrestrial in origin. And two people in New Jersey are being monitored after possibly having come in contact with a person infected by the hantavirus. You're listening to ABC News.
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2: At least 17 people are hurt and hundreds of buildings are damaged after strong storms blew across parts of southern Mississippi. In Lamar County, the trail of devastation runs about 16 miles. ABC's Melissa Adan has the latest.
8: Damaging tornadoes hitting Mississippi, with the state already seeing 62 twisters this year as damage assessment is underway. In the town of Purvis, reports of people trapped inside their homes, some hiding in bathtubs and praying. Interstate 55 blocked by fallen trees and debris.
2: The price of gas in Cuba now sits at around $40 a gallon due to the Trump administration's oil blockade there. ABC's Whit Johnson is in Havana.
9: For months, a U.S. oil blockade straining fragile infrastructure, including access to clean water and even health care. Antonio Ramon tells me his neighborhood is experiencing 16-hour blackouts nearly every day. He's one of the few people we've met willing to speak on camera criticizing the Cuban government for years of struggles, but says he does not want U.S. intervention, fearing what war could bring.
2: Secretary of State Marco Rubio says the Cuban regime has not distributed U.S. aid. And the CDC is out with a new warning about a salmonella outbreak in young children linked to pet lizards. At least 5 kids across 4 states have gotten sick from a strain of the infection, common among veiled chameleons. All sick children are under 2 years old. I'm Mike Dubusky, ABC News.
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12: I'm Wally Lukashinsky reporting live from our first 95.3 WBEV Broad Fry of the summer out here at Baldwick Implement. And Tom Baldwick, this is the last time you and I get to talk today, but I know that a lot of people are going to be coming out and enjoying some of these broads too, and then everything going on. But we have a special thing this year, Tom. There's going to be a stamp system, and if you show up to at least 5, you're going to have a shot to win $4,000.
13: Yep.
12: If you won $4,000 right now, what are you doing with that money?
14: I would put $500 each down on all of the things that I like here at Baldwick Implement, and then I would put them on 0% financing for 36 months. and I would have eight of them that I could have, so I could have maybe a couple of different types of gators. I'd have a backhoe, you know, a compact tractor.
12: You're strategic. I like that. That's nicely done, because yeah. Not only you're helping out right here at Ball Wig, look around, there's so much to get here, but at the same time, the 0%, is that what you said?
14: It's 0%. 0%.
12: I can yes. even count that high. That's yes, not too
14: yes,
12: bad.
14: Yes. And then, you know, now granted, I'd have to make payments on that. But if you plan on winning $4,000 every year, you know, you'd be able to keep paying that off as you went along.
12: Well, I guess you just got to come out to the Broad Fry then, get that first installment of the $4,000 a year right here.
14: You got it.
12: Well, Tom, thank you so much for having us out today. It's been a blast being here. I hope you've had a couple brats already.
14: Nah, not yet. I'm waiting. I'm going to get one of the fresh ones when they come.
12: Hey, you're strategic. That's what I'm talking about, Tom. Wally Lukashinsky reporting live from Ballwig Implement. 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
2: From the Daily Dodge News Center, I'm Kevin Haugen. A Milwaukee food truck owner files a suit against the city over restricted operating hours. A unanimously passed ordinance bans food trucks after 10 p.m. in Milwaukee's downtown entertainment district and after 11 p.m. near the Burnham Park neighborhood on the city's south side. The Wisconsin Institute for Law and Liberty filed the lawsuit on behalf of Fatty Patty food truck owner Abdallah Ishmael, who spoke with Fox 6 Milwaukee.
3: 10 p.m. is the peak time. We get a line of people at 10. This will mean to me closing the business.
2: The lawsuit claims that the ordinance denies equal protection under the law by arbitrarily treating food trucks differently than brick-and-mortar bars and restaurants. City leaders say the mandated hours would help curb loitering and violence by underage people. Federal disaster officials say it will take time before we know if Wisconsin will get help to recover from recent severe storms. Terry Bell reports.
4: FEMA spokesperson Nicole Wilson says its experts are still gathering information to send to Governor Evers.
5: I can't know when the state's going to turn that information over to the governor. I can't know when the governor's going to make a request, if he makes a request. I honestly can't tell you how long it might take for the president to take a look at those numbers and make a determination.
4: Jefferson County is being assessed for possible money to repair roads, bridges, parks, and utilities. Households in Jefferson and Washington counties could get help. In November, the White House declined a disaster request after historic flooding wreaked havoc in southern Wisconsin last August. Terry Bell, WBEV News.
2: The school year's almost over, but many drivers in Beaver Dam are still learning they have to slow down in school zones. Lieutenant Jeremiah Johnson says officers are still pulling too many people over.
6: They would say, I didn't realize I was going as fast as I was to begin with. And then if you ask them the follow-up question, did you know you were in a school zone? And they don't.
2: Johnson says the speed limit is 15 miles an hour when children are present and have access to the street. Fines range from $175 to $275. And your WBEV News continues in just a moment.
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2: Your WBEV news continues. Furniture and some famed meatballs are coming to Madison. Here's Robin Colbert.
9: IKEA is set to open a store on Madison's west side. This will be IKEA's second store in Wisconsin. The other store is in Oak Creek in the southeastern part of the state. Madison's IKEA is expected to open up this fall, complete with its iconic Swedish deli that offers the meatballs, of course, along with hot dogs and cinnamon buns. In Madison, Robin Colbert, Wisconsin Radio Network.
2: Wildflowers are going in at two Beaver Dam parks, and the goal isn't just to look nice. The project is designed to keep pollution out of the Beaver Dam Lake by planting native grasses and flowers with deep roots along the shoreline. Those roots help stop runoff before it carries nutrients into the water. Bill Foley with the Beaver Dam Lake District says it's a simple fix with a big payoff.
10: So when you have a summer rain and it's very warm, after 1 or 2 inches of rain, that's going to go immediately into the lake after the ground's been saturated. And that's what causes a lot of the algae in our lakes.
2: Crews and students will plant the new plots at Durge and Bayside Parks with plans to expand it if it works. People in Watertown can play a direct role in protecting local rivers, and it only takes a few hours a month. The Rock River Coalition is hosting a hands-on workshop tomorrow to train new stream monitoring volunteers. No experience is needed, and all equipment is provided. Volunteers will learn how to test water quality.

0: 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Organizers say the data helps guide real decisions about protecting and restoring waterways across Wisconsin. The training runs from 9 to 3 and includes time in the classroom and in the water. I'm Kevin Haugen reporting from the Daily Dodge News Center. Submit your news tips at dailydodge.com.
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2: Sunshine mixed with clouds at times this afternoon, with daytime highs approaching 66. Southwesterly winds 8 to 15 miles per hour. Partly cloudy skies tonight, slight chance of rain showers, lows level off around 45. Slight chance of rain showers tomorrow, daytime highs approaching 63, sunshine mixed with clouds at times. I'm meteorologist Jennifer Wojcicki on 95.3 WBEV, powered by Daily Dodge. 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
2: Well, I mean, every time you're playing them, they're a very good program, so you're always just trying to play a clean game. You know, you got to pitch well, you got to play good defense, you got to turn outs into outs, and you're not trying to do anything special except just stay competitive at bat.
1: That's head coach Quinn Heintz. The Beaver Dam baseball team welcomes Wanakee to town tonight. The Golden Beavers are trying to snap a two-game slide. To do that, head coach Nate Wilkie says they need to get the bats going.
3: We haven't hit great the whole year, but our pitching has been so solid. I think the last couple of games our pitching maybe wasn't as great as it had been. And, you know, if you don't score runs and you give up runs, it's not a good formula.
1: Coverage begins at 4:45 for both games. The first pitch set for 5 o'clock on Daily Dodge TV. Girls soccer last night, Central Wisconsin Christian 8-0 over Wayland. Addie Smith had 4 goals for the Crusaders. Lomira 5-0 over Houston Dodgeland. Baseball, Oakfield 11-3 over Dodgeland. Houston Horicon 22-1 over Wayland in 5 innings. Jay Graven had a double, a triple, and 5 RBI for the Marshmen. Columbus falls to Lake Mills 14-4. Marquezan 9-3 over Rio. Gavin Slark drove in a couple for the Hornets. Partyville 17-1 over Fall River. Lords 13-9 over the RCF Patriots. And Lomira nips Mayville 2-1. Wagner had a triple and 3 RBI for Lomira. Weston Teeters had a double and an RBI for Mayville. Softball, Lomira 6-0 over Laconia. Haley Caspery struck out 12 in the circle. Cambria Friesland 8-0 over Randolph. Enya Heller had 13 Ks to pick up the victory. And Waupun needed 9 innings to beat Lakeside Lutheran 2-0. Addison Braun 17 strikeouts for the Warriors. Brewers open up a 3-game set with the Yankees tonight at American Family Field. The Miz takes on Max Fried. Coverage begins at 6:05 on 95.3. Taylor Jenkins introduced as the Bucks' new head coach earlier this week. Despite missing the playoffs and Giannis' status up in the air, he says he's actually excited about the Bucks' roster.
4: I love the depth of this team. You know, even in small sample sizes, just seeing how much, yes, amazing talent, but I see a competitive nature there, and that's what I want to unlock even more. When we talk about culture and identity, those aren't just loose terms that we're going to throw out there. It's going to be the embodiment of who these guys are, and as coaches, who we are as teachers.
1: NBA playoffs last night, the Pistons go up 2-0 on the Cavs in the Eastern semifinals. Out west, the Thunder go up 2-0 on the Lakers. Tonight to the NBA playoffs on ESPN Beaver Dam, the Knicks up 2-0. Coverage begins at 6 o'clock. NHL Carolina takes a 3-0 series lead with a 4-1 win over the Flyers. 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

0: changes in market conditions. One of the day's biggest monsters on Wall Street is a monster. Energy drink Monster Beverage saw shares increase by more than 12% after reporting strong international growth that makes up close to half of its total sales. Brian Clark, ABC News.
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0: From ABC News, Tech Trends. Sliding into someone's DMs won't be quite as private anymore on Instagram. Starting today, Meta's removing the option for end-to-end encryption of direct messages. This means the company could theoretically view any messages exchanged on Instagram. Meta says not many people were opting for end-to-end encryption. ChatGPT wants to know who you trust. OpenAI is now rolling out a new feature for the AI called Trusted Contact. If a conversation with ChatGPT starts to go in a concerning direction, especially when it comes to talk about self-harm, a message would go to that contact, asking them to check in on you. And the latest idea to try to power new energy-hungry data centers is to let them ride the waves. Ars Technica says hundreds of millions of dollars is going into a startup developing floating data centers. The idea? They generate power using the movement of ocean water. With Tech Trends, Brian Clark, ABC News.
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7: ABC News, I'm Mike Dubusky. A court in Virginia has struck down a redistricting effort from Democrats in the state who had hoped to add four House seats ahead of this fall's midterm elections. The Centers for Disease Control will be on site when that Dutch cruise ship hit by the Hanta virus arrives in the Canary Islands this weekend. So far, three people have died as a result of that outbreak, and dozens are being monitored around the world for possible infection. But Dr. Ashish Jha, former White House COVID-19 response coordinator, says the risk to the general public is low.
8: I'm concerned about the people on the boat. I'm not concerned about everybody else. People, this is not going to turn out to be some pandemic. This is not a virus that spreads that easily. I think if you're sitting at home watching, you're going to be fine.
7: The latest jobs report from the Labor Department exceeded analyst expectations today. The economy adding 115,000 jobs last month. Still, it was a cool down from the nearly 100.

0: down from the nearly 180,000 added in March. 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
2: Sunshine mixed with clouds at times this afternoon, with daytime highs approaching 66. Southwesterly winds 8 to 15 miles per hour. Partly cloudy skies tonight, slight chance of rain showers, lows level off around 45. Slight chance of rain showers tomorrow, daytime highs approaching 63, sunshine mixed with clouds at times. I'm meteorologist Jennifer Wojcicki on 95.3 WBEV, powered by Daily Dodge. Currently, it's 63 degrees.
3: This is CBS Eye on Veterans. If you're feeling stuck, held back, or even have the fear of failure, Army combat vet and IED explosion survivor J.R. Martinez shares the powerful lesson that guides his life and helped him overcome every obstacle he faced.
4: So what I've learned is, let me change what I'm focusing on. Let me change that focal point. And that focal point is not so much long-term and overwhelming myself. My focal point is the now. And it's like life is made of a series of small victories that ultimately come together, create that foundation, and ultimately you can really build something on. Then you have the big victory.
5: It's one of the most successful law and justice programs in television history that continues to uncover the truth and investigate true crime cases. 48 Hours, CBS Saturday, and streaming on Paramount Plus.
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8: Now this news update on Wisconsin Radio Network, I'm Ted Aylin. Another Wisconsin Republican isn't running for re-election this year. State Representative Jessie Rodriguez of Oak Creek said Thursday she's decided against running this fall. Rodriguez represented the 21st Assembly District for 13 years. She says she's thinking of her family in her decision not to run. A Marathon County man's accused of starving dogs. 29-year-old Joseph Carey's accused of failing to provide food, water, and shelter for more than a dozen dogs on his property in the town of Day. Officers searched the area last month and found at least two carcasses and 10 dogs showing signs of severe malnourishment. And the Wisconsin Department of Health Services recently wrapped up its first-of-a-kind Overdose Prevention Summit series for first responders. More than 250 emergency workers participated. DHS says partnerships with first responders are key, as overdose deaths in Wisconsin dropped more than 42% from 2023 to 2024.
9: You smell that? Spring. Hibernation's over. It's time to run it. Run it until the grass becomes long and the hedges duck and cover. Then, run it again. 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

0: Lake for the Barbecue Shack, and Saturday at Horicon for the Brat Fry with the Houston Players. 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
1: Mary Levendusky and her older brother are the sixth generation on their family's dairy farm in Bevant, Wisconsin. After some reflection about her time growing up on a dairy farm and needing an FFA project, she turned to writing her very first children's book entitled Welcome to My Farm. Throughout the story, she acts as a tour guide of her family's dairy farm with a story that features actual photos of the farm itself.
2: 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And it also talks about the baby calves and how we bottle feed them, and then their nutrition plan along with the adult cows with their nutrition plan as well. And talks about harvesting the crops as well. And it also features my dogs, Buffy and Buddy, along the way, and along with our cats as well.
1: Mary Levendusky, along with us, she's the sixth generation on her family's dairy farm and the author of her new children's book, Welcome to My Farm. 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Don't touch that radio dial. We'll have a look at the markets right after this.
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1: 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New crop corn trading up 0.25 cents at 489 3/4. Cash soybeans are trading up 7 1/4 at 11.99 1/2. New crop soybeans trading up 8 1/2 at 11.82. July wheat contracts are trading up 1 1/4 at 6.13 1/2. Taking a look at some of those dairy markets, June Class 3 milk is trading down 3 cents at 17.44, and July Class 3 milk is trading down 4 cents at 18.10. For the Midwest Farm Report, I'm Kylie Allen.
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1: From ABC News, I'm Mike Dabusky. A CDC official confirms the agency will be dispatching personnel to the Canary Islands this weekend as that Dutch cruise ship at the center of the Hanta virus outbreak comes into port. The CDC will transfer Americans on board to the National Quarantine Unit in Nebraska. Right now, dozens of people are being monitored around the world for possible exposure to the virus. But former White House COVID-19 response coordinator Dr. Ashish Jha says

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2: 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CDC officials will be on site in the Canary Islands this weekend to transfer Americans exposed to the Hantavirus back to the U.S. Dozens around the world are being monitored for possible infection.

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3: McGill brings home the pitch. Swing and a miss. He struck him out. Trevor McGill with a 1-2-3 ninth, and the Brewers have won 8 straight.
4: And the pitch. Fly ball is hit into center field, going back on it. Perkins still back on the run, sprinting, lunging, diving, and he caught it with a backhand. Blake Perkins. He saved 2 runs with an incredible catch.
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6: Sunshine mixed with clouds at times this afternoon, with daytime highs approaching 66. Southwesterly winds 8 to 15 miles per hour. Partly cloudy skies tonight. Slight chance of rain showers. Lows level off around 45. Slight chance of rain showers tomorrow. Daytime highs approaching 63. Sunshine mixed with clouds at times. I'm meteorologist Jennifer Wojcicki on 95.3 WBEV, powered by Daily Dodge. Currently 64.

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1: From ABC News, I'm Mike Dabosky. Ukraine and Russia have agreed to a three-day ceasefire, which will begin tomorrow. Ukrainian President Volodymyr Zelensky confirming Russia has offered a
2: somewhere.
1: And the Board of Trustees at Cornell University now says it's established a special committee to investigate an incident last month where school president...

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1: ABC News, I'm Mike Dubusky. Russia and Ukraine confirm a ceasefire will begin tomorrow and last for 3 days. 1,000 prisoners from both sides of the war will be released as part of the agreement. Meanwhile, tensions remain high around the Strait of Hormuz in Iran, where American and Iranian forces traded fire yesterday. Now, Secretary of State Marco Rubio says...
2: The red line is clear. They threaten Americans. They're going to get blown up. I mean, that's how much clearer can you be than that?
1: The cruise ship at the center of the Hanta virus outbreak is now headed for a port in the Canary Islands. ABC's Maggie Rulli is there.
3: We expect them to arrive right here off the coast of Tenerife in the Canary Islands around midday Sunday. But many locals here are protesting, saying they fear this feels exactly like the start of another COVID-19. Spanish authorities have reiterated that no one on board that ship will be allowed anywhere near any residents here in the islands.
1: The CDC says it'll be on hand to help transfer the Americans on the ship back to the U.S. for quarantine. This is ABC News.
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8: Now this news update on Wisconsin Radio Network, I'm Ted Aylin. Another Wisconsin Republican isn't running for re-election this year. State Representative Jessie Rodriguez of Oak Creek said Thursday she's decided against running this fall. Rodriguez represented the 21st Assembly District for 13 years. She says she's thinking of her family in her decision not to run. A Marathon County man's accused of starving dogs. 29-year-old Joseph Carey's accused of failing to provide food, water, and shelter for more than a dozen dogs on his property in the town of Day. Officers searched the area last month and found at least 2 carcasses and 10 dogs showing signs of severe malnourishment. And the Wisconsin Department of Health Services recently wrapped up its first-of-a-kind overdose prevention summit series for first responders. More than 250 emergency workers participated. DHS says partnerships with first responders are key, as overdose deaths in Wisconsin dropped more than 42% from 2023 to 2024.
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around 45. Slight chance of rain showers tomorrow. Daytime highs approaching 63. Sunshine mixed with clouds at times. I'm meteorologist Jennifer Wojcicki on 95.3 WBEV, powered by Daily Dodge. Currently, it's 65 degrees.

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1: From ABC News, I'm Mike Tabusky. 1,000 prisoners from both sides of the Russia-Ukraine war are expected to be released this weekend as part of a three-day ceasefire the two sides agreed to today. As tensions appear to ease for the time being in Eastern Europe, they're still elevated in the Middle East. ABC News foreign correspondent Tom Sufi Burridge.
2: Over the last 24 hours or so, we've seen a very significant exchange of fire between the Iranians and the U.S. military in and around the Strait of Hormuz. Those three U.S. naval destroyers targeted by the Iranians, drones, missiles, small boats, the U.S. military not only eliminating the threats, but then striking command and control centers and the launch sites in and around the Strait of Hormuz along the Iranian coast and on an Iranian island to the northern extreme of the Strait of Hormuz.
1: The U.S. says it's expecting Iran's response to its framework for a peace deal, possibly as soon as today. Meanwhile, global health authorities are monitoring dozens of people for possible exposure to the Hanta virus, the epicenter of the outbreak. A Dutch cruise vessel with more than 100 people aboard. It's scheduled to make port in the Canary Islands this weekend. ABC's Maggie Rooley is there and tells us what happens after that.
3: Police today showed us the area that they were cordoning on.

0: Bristol-Myers Squibb and Pfizer.
1: From the Daily Dodge News Center, I'm Kevin Haugen. People grabbing a late-night bite in Milwaukee could soon have fewer options. A food truck owner is suing the city over new rules that force trucks to shut down earlier. The ordinance bans food trucks after 10 p.m. downtown and after 11 near Burnham Park. The owner says that cuts into his busiest hours and could shut him down. The lawsuit argues the city is unfairly treating food trucks differently than bars and restaurants. City leaders say the change is meant to reduce loitering and underage violence. Federal disaster officials say it will take time before we know if Wisconsin will get help to recover from recent severe storms. Terry Bell reports.
2: FEMA spokesperson Nicole Wilson says its experts are still gathering information to send to Governor Evers.
3: I can't know when the state's going to turn that information over to the governor. I can't know when the governor's going to make a request, if he makes a request. I honestly can't tell you how long it might take for the president to take a look at those numbers and make a determination.
2: Jefferson County is being assessed for possible money to repair roads, bridges, parks, and utilities. Households in Jefferson and Washington counties could get help. In November, the White House declined a disaster request after historic flooding wreaked havoc in southern Wisconsin last August. Terry Bell, WBEV News.
1: The school year's almost over, but many drivers in Beaver Dam are still learning they have to slow down in school zones. Lieutenant Jeremiah Johnson says officers are still pulling too many people over. When officers ask, drivers seem to be unaware. Johnson says the speed limit is 15 miles an hour when children are present and have access to the street. Fines range from $175 to $275. And I'm Kevin Haugen reporting from the Daily Dodge News Center. Submit your news tips at dailydodge.com.
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5: Sunshine mixed with clouds at times this afternoon, with daytime highs approaching 66. Southwesterly winds 8 to 15 miles per hour. Partly cloudy skies tonight, slight chance of rain showers, lows level off around 45. Slight chance of rain showers tomorrow, daytime highs approaching 63, sunshine mixed with clouds at times. I'm meteorologist Jennifer Wojcicki on 95.3 WBEV, powered by Daily Dodge. Currently, it's 66 degrees.
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1: ABC News, I'm Mike Dubusky. A three-day ceasefire has now been struck between Russia and Ukraine, with the two sides agreeing to exchange 1,000 prisoners from both sides. Meanwhile, Iranian officials are considering the latest framework for peace discussions with the U.S. The cruise ship at the center of the Hanta virus outbreak is headed to port in the Canary Islands this weekend. ABC's foreign correspondent Maggie Rulli is in Spain.
2: Local authorities have been very adamant that no passenger on board that ship will come into any type of contact with people here in the islands. And we saw some of the precautions they were taking today. First of all, the ship is never going to dock here in the Canary Islands. It's going to anchor just offshore. They then say everyone on board will be given a medical evaluation and people will be taken off in very small groups. They'll be in hazmat suits as soon as they touch down on land here in the Canary Islands.
1: The CDC says the Americans on board will be transferred to the National Quarantine Center in Nebraska. This is ABC News.
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6: Now this news update on Wisconsin Radio Network, I'm Ted Aylin. A former Pewaukee school bus driver is found guilty of child sexual assault. A Waukesha County jury convicted 63-year-old Thomas Felser, who was accused of sexually assaulting four girls between the ages of 4 and 6 on his bus last year. The jury found Felser guilty Thursday of 8 of the 11 felony counts against him. The Federal Emergency Management Agency continues its assessment of flood damage along the Wolf River in Shiocton. A FEMA spokesperson said any information they gather will be sent to Governor Tony Evers' office for review, and the state will have to make a request to the agency for relief funding. And furniture and some famed Swedish meatballs are coming to Madison. IKEA is set to open a store on Madison's west side. It'll be IKEA's second store in Wisconsin. The other store is in Oak Creek near Milwaukee. Madison's IKEA is

0: around 45.
1: Slight chance of rain showers. Tomorrow, daytime highs approaching 63. Sunshine mixed with clouds at times. I'm meteorologist Jennifer Wojcicki on 95.3 WBEV, powered by Daily Dodge. Right now, 68.

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1: From ABC News, I'm Mike Dubusky. The cruise ship at the center of the hantavirus outbreak is expected to arrive at a port in the Canary Islands on Sunday. ABC foreign correspondent Maggie Rulli is in Spain, where officials are showing off the area that passengers are set to disembark.
2: They claim this process will keep everyone on board that cruise.

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2: You almost wonder with Mizorowski if he's able to set guys up with his fastball and take a little off and then run it up there at 102 and run it by him. 2-2, and that's what he did. 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And Bauer sends one out to center, racing back his hill at the track. Wall! Grand slam! 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
6: Well, I could say 6 or 7, but that might be stretching it.
5: Stretching your stomach, you mean?
6: Everything.
5: It is, but it was a great time. I appreciate you hosting us. You have been like the inaugural, the opening day Brat Fry location as long as I've been here. So appreciate that, and it looks, seems like everybody had a good time, and I got to sit on a couple of John Deere's, and maybe I can bring one home.
6: Yeah, that's the key, is always the ride and drive to make sure that you know that it fits your rear end.
5: Yeah, tell us about that if people want to know. If you're looking for, like, say, a lawnmower, and you know, you want to sit on it, and you have the opportunity for people to actually drive it a little bit as well, so they know what they're getting before they bring it home.
6: Well, actually, tomorrow morning, we're having a clinic at the Beaver Dam store. This is a clinic for your lawnmower, not for your body.
5: Okay.
6: So it starts at 9 a.m. in the morning, and this is the first clinic we've done like this at the Beaver Dam store. And it starts at 9 a.m., and a couple of things on it. First of all, it is for lawn tractors. That means that you have four wheels underneath you, and you have a steering wheel. That's the best way to think of it. So it's not for zero turns or not for front mounts or whatever. We're going to have clinics for those also, but we're going to teach you how to maintain that. This is not a sales class. This is a maintenance class. It's taught by the technicians, and they're going to be the ones that are showing you what you should look for. And we've said this before in the air. You know, people complain about their deck not being level. And the first thing we tell them is, have you checked the tire pressure in your tires? And they kind of look at you and go, why would I do that? Well, those are the kind of things that you're going to find out at that clinic. And we're going to teach you how to take care of your mower and make sure that it lasts longer.
5: You do agree. Again, the whole tire pressure thing is one I'll go back to. You told me that, and you solved my problem of my grass being weird. But show up tomorrow morning. Do you need to pre-register or anything?
6: You do not, and not only if you're the, you don't need to pre-register, there's no RSVP, and if you come to the clinic, you get a ticket, and you can drop that ticket in a bucket, and on August 8th, we're going to have a drawing for a $1,000 gift card at Ballwig Implement. So there's two ways you can get that ticket. One is to come to one of our clinics during the summer, and the other is to do a ride and drive after the clinic to see what the new mowers are like or whether or not you would like something different. So it would be a prime opportunity to ride and drive a zero turn if you've never driven one before. Lots of people don't realize that you may or may not like a zero turn, and it's pretty tough if you go someplace and buy one. And then 8 hours later, when you got 8 hours on it, you come in and you want to trade it off. That's a costly mistake. Mm-hmm. So if you come to Ballwig Implement, you can actually drive them and you can see how they operate before you.

0: out and buy one.
1: Talk with Tom Ballig from Ballig Implement. To Ballig.biz is the website. To there in Beaver Dam and Wapan. Also, it's Mother's Day weekend, Tom, and we always talk. There's a, you know, people may think, you know, Ballig Implement, there's a lot of stuff for moms, and people do to go shopping for their moms at Ballig Implement.
0: Yeah, lots of things. Well, we talked about it on Wednesday that we would have, you could get your mother or your wife a new bucket for the skid steer, or you could take her a backhoe home, or how about a rake, you know, so that she can rake things. But seriously, you know, mothers are very special, and, you know, their boys tease them. Anyway, I tease my mother. Mm-hmm. And, you know, we have to give a lot of respect there, and, you know, if it wouldn't be for mothers, we wouldn't be as good as we are, right, Wade?
1: That is exactly it, and again, we appreciate, you know, all you, every year you always make, we take time here in our talks to honor those moms that help make it happen. So that, what else do you have going on at Ballig?
0: Well, we've got some specials going on right now. We've got $300 off on the X Series, X300 Series, X350 lawn tractor. You can get that with a 42-inch or 48-inch mower on it. We've got it on the Z530M, which you can get a 54 and a 60-inch deck on those. That's $400 off. Not only that, but you have 0% for 36 months on all the X3s and 5s. And we also have that on the zero turns and 4 years on the X700, which is a real mowing machine. And again, come on over to Beaver Dam tomorrow morning. Come on over, test drive these, whether you go there or go to the Wapan store. The other thing is that our yards are open, so you can get out, you can sit on them over the weekend. You know, that'd be an ideal thing to bring mom over to Ballig Implement.
1: Oh, yes, let her sit on a John Deere.
0: Yeah, wouldn't that be special?
1: It would be fantastic.
0: Yes, yes, that would be good from both sides. And also, we're going to have gators tomorrow morning. They're going to be running gators out there on the, you know, we've got like a demo course so people can ride gators around also. So lots of different things going on. And all of these, we got the financing. Oh, and I can't forget, we take trades. And don't forget, we've got.

0: parts only, and don't forget to use our drop boxes to get parts quickly and easily.
1: Tom Ballwig, Ballwig Implement, I appreciate the time, and I'll maybe try to find a brat from you tomorrow.
0: That sounds good, and remember, get your wife.
1: Rick Wetland, a resident outdoorsman. Rick, how has the first, seven-plus days or so been with the full season open for you?
2: Well, Wayne, to be honest, 100% honest, it's been pretty tough. And the main reason is like right now I'm looking at my phone and it's 31 degrees outside. The water temperature has dropped on most area lakes anywhere between 8 and 15 degrees. And when it gets that cold, it's pretty tough fishing. You know, we had the great fishing, you know, the end of April when it was 70, 80 degrees for a week and those fish were moving up, getting ready to spawn, all the panfish were coming shallow, and you know, I've been out a lot this week in a lot of lakes, and it just seems like now I can't find them, and if I can find them, they got the lockjaw. It's been a pretty tough deal.
1: How busy was it opening weekend? I mean, was there just a ton of boats out at all hours of the day?
2: Well, yeah, I mean, Saturday was pretty busy out here in Fox Lake. I mean, I went out for a couple hours, and there was quite a few people out, but on Sunday, we had 30-mile-an-hour winds, and it was pretty limited. Matter of fact, that being said, this week has been pretty much really windy. I mean, I fished one of those weekday warrior tournaments. We had it on Big Green on Tuesday, and there was legitimate almost 3-footers out on Big Green. So it's been windy. It makes it, you know, when it's that windy, it eliminates half the lake because you can't fish it. And with you had the cold water, it's been pretty tough, to be honest.
1: Thought maybe get the surfboard out with those 3-foot waves, huh?
2: Well, surfboard, wakeboard, something. Go have some fun, that's for sure.
1: Did you go surfing when you went to Hawaii at all?
2: I did not, no. I saw a lot of guys do it, and I'm just like, yeah, that's not for me. That sounds like an emergency room visit for me.
1: That would have been a fantastic photo to have, though, Rick.
2: Yeah, no doubt.
1: Have you heard any other lakes across the region or the rivers and such from your perspective? Have you heard anybody talking?
2: Everybody that I've talked to said the same thing I just said. Fishing's gotten really tough. I mean, the panfish were coming up. You know, now they've pulled way back. I know I've talked to quite a few walleye fishermen. You know, it's pretty spotty here and there in area lakes. I talked to two guys on Tuesday on Big Green. They were trolling for walleyes, and it was a pretty tough bite for those guys, too. So, you know, I think fishing in general, what we need is just some warm weather, and I think it's going to be on fire as soon as the weather warms up.
1: And oh, there's still some turkey hunting going on. What's that been like? Have you talked to anybody who still has tags and have been out looking for turkey?
2: Yeah, it was the third period here this last week. I actually know quite a few guys that actually shot birds on this period. A lot of the hens are already bred, and a lot of the big toms are walking around and looking for love and trying to find that last hen that isn't bred yet. But third week this year seemed to be the week. You know, with the cool mornings and stuff, those turkeys got up a little early and they were walking around, and there's quite a few of them shot.
1: Well, Rick, tell us about Raw Bass Customs and your lures and how people can book. I know you're pretty booked up, but if they were interested in some sort of a guided fishing trip, what do they need to know?
2: Right now, I paint over 50 different kinds of lures in any colors you can imagine for bass, walleye, muskie, and pike. 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They're available now at Holiday Food and Sport in Waupun, and they've always been available here at Fishtails in Fox Lake, M&M Tackle in Portage, and Stew's in Partyville, and they're a bright green package. 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
1: Rick, I appreciate all you do, and good luck this weekend if you get out on the water, and we'll talk next week.
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1: Consumers' pocketbooks continue to constrict with escalating energy costs. They're making changes at the grocery store and when they dine out, too. But when it comes to dairy products, consumers are not backing off on protein. I'm Stephanie Hoff, along with you on a Friday. This is the Midwest Farm Report. We're checking in with Mike North. He's a dairy analyst with Everegg. 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
2: We love protein. 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It's popping up everywhere. And the two biggest categories in the grocery lineup that have been real standouts for us is cottage cheese and yogurt. And as we watch this cottage cheese trend continue, we're up 12% year over year in consumption. And so it's no wonder you're seeing different plants being retooled and made into cottage cheese plant and production operations.
1: Mike North along with us. He's a dairy analyst from Everegg. 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
1: On the close Friday from Chicago, we've got cheese moving in one direction, butter moving in the other. The 40-pound block closed 0.75 cents lower at $1.62 and a quarter. AA butter closed up 3.5 cents at $1.66 and a half. At the time dairy products closed, fluid milk contracts were trading lower. The June Class 3 milk contract down 10 cents at $17.37 a hundredweight, and the July contract down 12 cents at $18.02. Just because it's the weekend doesn't mean that your farm news has to stop. Don't forget to follow along with us at MidwestFarmReport.com, and better yet, sign up for our e-newsletter to get farm news delivered to your inbox every morning. 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
5: All right, thank you, Stephanie. Get out there and have a great Friday night. Boy, oh boy, Don Peachy and the boys and girls from Burnett just can't wait to get on, right? As I cover for my mistake. Welcome in. 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Boys, girls, kids of all ages, it's Friday night. You know what that means. Spid Peeper Night. It's time for the Friday night Barn Show Happy Hour.

The late, great Don Peachy and the boys and girls from Burnett kicking off the Barn Show Happy Hour the way they always do. That was the win-win polka. Just tell me when, right? All right, 503 at your hometown station. Buckle up. We are here for fun. And then we got Brewer Baseball right after ABC News, which is right after our show. And that's coming your way. The Yankees are in Milwaukee for a three-game homestand. Our coverage tonight starting at 6:05 with batter up at 6:40. Tomorrow's game is going to be in the evening, early evening. We've got Brewers and Yankees starting at 5:35 with the on-deck show. So that means about a 6:15 batter up. And for Sunday, matinee, Yankees and the Brewers coming your way at 12:05 with the on-deck show. And batter up at 6:40. Wow, had a little brain lapse there. Never mind. Anyway, hey, 67 degrees out there, cloud covers. Clouds and sun, winds out of the southwest at 10 miles an hour. Pressure sitting at 30 degrees, or null, as they say. No precipitation, 25% humidity, and the sun is going to go down at 8:06 tonight with a waning crescent moon. For tonight, partly cloudy, a low around 44. For tomorrow, mostly sunny with a high near 65. West winds gusting up to 25. Tomorrow night, clear with a low of around 37. For Sunday, mostly sunny with a high near 59. Well, we're open for business. Polkas, waltzes, anything else you may want to request. Within reason, of course. And shout-outs, you bet. We've got a couple birthdays on the list. Karen Throm and Angie Beal on today's birthday list. I'm sure there'll be more birthdays as we go along. And as I've been telling you, kids, keep trying. If you don't get through the first time, if you get one of those bogus recordings that say our number is vacant or not in service, not true. That is not true. That's all you got to do is just keep hitting the redial button. I got through myself right before I started the show on the second attempt. I had folks calling yesterday who were getting through on the first attempt, except for Mups down in Watertown. He said the fourth time was the charm. So anyway, diligence, because I'd love to hear from you tonight. I'd love to take your requests. I'd love to do your shout-outs, because it's your show. I'm just steering it. All right. Hey, and proud to do that for you. Bernie Roberts up next with Oscar Howard and Blondie, Baby Doll Polka. I haven't played this one in a while.

All right. Hey, the phone is working, 885-4446. Just got a call from Tim down there in Waterloo, and he requested "It Ain't Gonna Be Your Day" by the Top Notchmen. We'll get to that right after I tell you about Knowles Produce. They are looking forward to the 2026 hay season. 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They'll be opening up at 8 o'clock tomorrow. That's Knowles Produce in beautiful downtown Knowles. Well, all right. Well, let me see if I can talk and type at the same time. A little ain't. Ain't gonna be your day. Aha. I'm getting better at that, folks. Been practicing. All right, 885-4446 to get in. That's for voice only, and you can text me, and only text, at 887-9595. And if you try calling and the phone won't let you at me, just hang up and hit redial until it does, until further notice, and we'll let you know. We're probably going to have a little party here at the radio station when these things are fixed. I mean, I'll bring the snacks. All right, Top Notchman going out to Tim down there in Waterloo. Good Barn Show listener.

0: All right, that goes out to Tim down there in Waterloo, and he says it hasn't been his week, much less ain't going to be your day. That is the Top Notchman on the old Barn Show Happy Hour. Well, requests are starting to pour in, both on the phone and on the text line. We appreciate it. We love hearing from you guys tonight. And even the Barn Show getaway car, which is an imaginary car that has two steering wheels, even though I did find a picture of a Checker cab that has two steering wheels in it. So, yeah, there we go. That's our proof that it does exist. And this is something that Bill started years ago. And then we had to put two steering wheels in it because Bill had blind people driving it. So, we had to accommodate that because we are accurate, if nothing else, Bill used to always say. And, I got a text from Pudge concerning the Barn Show getaway car and with a request. And I'll get to that right after we tell you about a car show going on at the Charleston House.
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0: All right. Love those car shows. Speaking of cars, okay, Pudge here, says the text. Last night I snuck into the Barn Show getaway car garage, took the getaway car, took it home, changed all the fluids, tweaked the timing, buffed and waxed it, put Keystone Classic mag wheels on it, added octane boost, and this 4,029-pound car is now a rocket ready for some serious Barn Show cruising miles. And he says, if I have room, could I please play the Pennsylvania Polka for Hinder and Winder over there in the Kingston-Dalton area? I haven't heard those two rascals' name in a while. So, of course, we're going to do that. Here's Ray Dorschner and the Pennsylvania Polka going out to Hinder and Winder. From Pudge.

0: Ray Dorschner and the Pennsylvania Poker. We're sending that one out to Hinder and Winder over there in the Kingston-Dalton area from Pudge, who's over there in Fairwater. All right, Dave Burkhardt checking in. He says, it's been a few weeks since I requested. He said, you guessed it. Sioux City Sioux. We'll get to that right after we tell you about Guerrero's Boots and Western Wear.
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0: All right, Guerrero's. I struggle with that pronunciation. All right, Carol and the Keynotes up next. This is going out to Dave Burkhart, Good Barn Show listener, and Sioux City Sue.

0: the request line, off the text line, actually. That is Carol and the Keynotes from the album It's Time to Play. All right, well, we're going to get the weekend rolling. Why not? We do that by hopping in the Barn Show getaway car, heading down to Columbus to chat with Kurt Hansen from Mid-State Equipment.
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0: All right. And you know what that means, kids. You get that big cup out of the cupboard that you only get out on Friday nights. You dust it off. Rinse it out if you have to. You fill it two-thirds of the way full with some Kickapoo Joy juice. Add a couple inches or so of Sneaky Pete, if you're brave. Throw a couple cubes in there. Grab the phone. Grab the texter. Heck, grab a megaphone. Whatever it takes. Get on Alexa and phone someone and let them know that the kid is coming home. The Pride of Iron Ridge, a Friday.

0: Robert Hansen says, get the weekend rolling from Mid-State Equipment down there in Columbus. All right, it is time for news at WBEV Beaver Dam. Let's start out with the big kids from ABC.
1: From ABC News, I'm Mike Dubusky. We're learning some new details about how health authorities plan to handle the arrival of a Dutch cruise vessel in the Canary Islands this weekend. That's the ship at the center of a hantavirus outbreak, which has already killed three people. The 19 Americans on board will be transported to the University of Nebraska Medical Center for quarantine. Dr. John Lowe is the director of the Global Center for Health Security at that hospital.
2: What we've been called on to do is to support the U.S., in bringing back a group of American citizens back to the U.S. safely and to ensure that they're safely monitored.
1: The ship is likely to dock in the Canary Islands sometime midday Sunday. Russia and Ukraine have agreed to exchange 1,000 prisoners as part of a new short-term ceasefire.
3: Russia and Ukraine have agreed to this brief three-day ceasefire this weekend over Russia's Victory Day holiday when Vladimir Putin holds a huge military parade on Moscow's Red Square. The Kremlin was worried Ukraine might attack the parade.

0: aid after President Trump pressed Ukraine. President Zelensky tonight agreed to no attacks on condition that Russia free 1,000 POWs. But there's no reason to believe that Putin will extend the ceasefire after the holiday. Patrick Reeval, ABC News, London.
1: The Labor Department today found the U.S. added 115,000 jobs in April. Here's ABC's Elizabeth Schulze.
2: It is double what the expectation was when it comes to new jobs added. And what we're looking at now is 2 months in a row of job gains, whereas really up until now for the past year plus, we've seen job gains, job losses, job gains, losses. That was really putting the job market on shaky ground. If we see continuous month of job growth, that is a good sign, even if it's at a lower level than we had been used to.
1: The unemployment rate stayed steady at 4.3%. And Virginia now says it's going to appeal a decision from a court today striking down a redistricting referendum that voters approved last month. You're listening to ABC News.
3: All right, thank you, ABC. Now it is time to figure out what in the world is going on around here.
4: From the Daily Dodge News Center, I'm Kevin Haugen. People grabbing a late-night bite in Milwaukee could soon have fewer options. A food truck owner is suing the city over new rules that force trucks to shut down earlier. The ordinance bans food trucks after 10 p.m. downtown and after 11 near Burnham Park. The owner says that cuts into his busiest hours and could shut him down. The lawsuit argues the city is unfairly treating food trucks differently than bars and restaurants. City leaders say the change is meant to reduce loitering and underage violence. Federal disaster officials say it will take time before we know if Wisconsin will get help to recover from recent severe storms. Terry Bell reports.
5: FEMA spokesperson Nicole Wilson says its experts are still gathering information to send to Governor Evers.
6: I can't know when the state's going to turn that information over to the governor. I can't know when the governor's going to make a request, if he makes a request. I honestly can't tell you how long it might take for the president to take a look at those numbers and make a determination.
5: Jefferson County is being assessed for possible money to repair roads, bridges, parks, and utilities. Households in Jefferson and Washington counties could get help. In November, the White House declined a disaster request after historic flooding wreaked havoc in southern Wisconsin last August. Terry Bell, WBEV News.
4: The school year's almost over, but many drivers in Beaver Dam are still learning they have to slow down in school zones. Lieutenant Jeremiah Johnson says officers are still pulling too many people over. When officers ask, drivers seem to be unaware. Johnson says the speed limit is 15 miles an hour when children are present and have access to the street. Fines range from $175 to $275. And I'm Kevin Haugen with your Barn Show News. 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
2: In sports, a couple of high school games on the air as we speak over on Daily Dodge TV. They're actually both over at the BDHS Diamonds as well. If you want to head over there, Beaver Dam baseball team taking on Wanakee. Beaver Dam softball team is battling Watertown. You can watch both of them at the same time, both free of charge. Brewers and Yankees open up a three-game set at American Family Field tonight. The Miz takes on Max Fried. Coverage begins at 6:05 right here on 95.3 WBEV. NBA playoffs tonight continue over on ESPN Beaver Dam. Knicks have a 2-0 series lead in the Eastern Conference semis against Philadelphia. Coverage begins at 6 o'clock. That is your Barn Show Sports. 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
4: Slight chance of rain showers tonight, otherwise partly cloudy skies. Lows level off around 45. Southwesterly winds 5 to 10 miles per hour. Partly cloudy tomorrow, slight chance of rain showers. Daytime high is approaching 63. Mainly clear skies tomorrow night, lows dip down to about 37. I'm meteorologist Jennifer Wojcicki on 95.3 WBEV, powered by Daily Dodge. Currently 66.
5: 66. It was 67 when we started the Barn Show. We got some hot off the presses numbers from our live.

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1: 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Over 800 pounds up to 310. 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
0: And one more, we'll head over to Lamira.
2: Hello folks, this is Leo Amon, Equity Livestock in Lamira with this marketing update. Fed cattle, high yielding choice and prime beef steers and heifers been selling 238 to 248, choice beef steers and heifers 225 to 237, and selects low yielding underfished beef steers and heifers 220 and down. Choice and prime beef crossbred steers and heifers 228 to 245, high yielding choice and prime Holstein steers 226 to 232, choice Holstein steers and heifers 214 to 225, and low yielding selects a regular and underfished Holstein steers and heifers 212 and down. Market cows, high yielding cows 149 to 175, cutters, utilities, and lower yielding cows at 95 to 148, and lower yielding canner shells, trim and doubtful health at 30 to 94. Market bulls 180 to 220 per pound. Our next auction will be Monday, May 11th, starting at 3 p.m. in the afternoon with fed cattle, followed by bulls and cows. This is Leo Amon, Equity Livestock in Lamira, with this marketing update, and we thank you for your business.
0: And thank you, Leo. Also, Gary Sutherland from Peaceful Reeseville. And we had Kevin with the news, Jen with the weather, and Wade with the sports. Our barn show news, weather, and sports team. All right, back in action we go for the second half of the show. Phone is open, 885-4446. If you don't get through the first or second time, just make that redial button your favorite button on the phone. It'll punch through. It has been. And, yeah, because I want to hear from you, especially on this Friday night. All right, and I've got about 14 minutes of free space on the old computer before Eddie Rivers takes us to ABC News, which takes us to Milwaukee Brewer Baseball. And DJ from Fall River checking in. DJ says, well, you know, it's grilling season out there. How about KC and the Moonshine Band?

0: 5 pounds of possum in my headlights tonight. Well, we got the Barn Show getaway car back from Columbus, and we're going to make a pit stop on the beautiful east side of Beaver Dam. See what Jeff Nowicki and the gang are up to at Hometown Glass and Improvement.
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0: 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And he wants to hear some Molly B. Squeeze Box.

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0: And music director Linda from Jefferson checking in the waning minutes of the Barn Show Happy Hour. Bernie Roberts making an encore appearance with Oscar, Howard, and Blondie with the Sunshine Polka. Beautiful day for it to be out for a drive on the Friday Barn Show Happy Hour.

Bernie Roberts with Oscar Howard and Blondie, the Sunshine Polka, sending that one out to Linda down there in Jefferson. Well, let's see. Chris Henderson checking in on the text line. He says, Sebastian Meyer can commiserate with Tim because he's had a tough week as well. Needs a pick-me-up song. And Chris says, might even have to give him the night off of the chores. It's been so bad for him. Well, let's see if we can punch it up a little bit. Here's Tuba Dan and the Family Band.

There you go. That is the Round and Round Polka going out to Sebastian Meyer from his benefactor there, Chris Henderson, who might have to give him the night off of chores. I'm assuming Chris would be his boss. Not sure. Anyway, hey, just got a call from Turtle. I'm going to sneak one in here before we check out for the week. The Great American Farmer, for all you farmers out there on the Barn Show Happy Hour.

You'll find him on his way to the field before the hot summer sun touches the morning, and he'll still be out there with the last daylight, working that piece of ground that lives in his mind forever. It's a permanent part of his soul. You'll find him pumping fuel into his tractor or setting posts for his electric fence to keep his cattle in. You'll find him cutting cane in Oklahoma, picking cotton in Texas, baling hay in Indiana, New York, and California, cutting wheat in Kansas and the Dakotas, and combining corn in Iowa, Nebraska, and the Carolinas. He's got dirt on his big calloused hands, a sweat-stained straw hat, and a heart as big as this big land he works. He's got a country girl for a wife, and kids like everybody else. You'll find him in town visiting on Saturday afternoon and sitting in church on Sunday morning. He listens to the world through his radio and TV, and he's always at the mercy of the weather that guides his

fortunes forever. He's humble, he loves his neighbors, he knows what friendship really means. He's a good man, he loves this great country of ours. He knows the pride of standing at the end of a field, looking at the even furrows that move out to the end of the world, watching that bumper crop stretch up to touch the sky. He knows the beauty of a soft, gentle rain, and how to break that top crust so that Mother Earth can enjoy a refreshing drink. You'll find him sweating from the hot summer sun and the exhaust from his big four-wheeler, and sometimes you'll see him crying inside as he looks out on the hail-stripped stalks that put his whole year's work to death the night before he was to have reaped the harvest of his dreams. You'll find him leaning on the kitchen table late in the evening, weary from the labors of the day, happy that his farm is bedded down for another night. He's got dirt on his face and his hair's mussed, his shirt unbuttoned and his shoes off, a glass of iced tea in his hand, and he's laying down a few soft words to his wife about the country, the politicians, and next year. You can count on him when the chips are down. His word is his bond and his honor. In the wintertime, you'll find him out in the shed, working on his tractor, combine, or one-way, getting ready for the springtime and the long, hard summer ahead. He knows the excitement that comes from watching the yellow school bus kick up dust as it moves down a country road with a load of happy kids, and he lives knowing that his crop can burn up in the summer sun or his house burn down on a winter night and help could never get there in time. And you'll find him on a winter evening, sitting by the fire with his hands wrapped around a hot cup of coffee. Yes, he's more than a friend. He's the great American farmer. He takes time to thank the Lord on Sunday morning. He finds beauty in the gentle springtime rain.

0: Graham from Waterloo. We've got two bouncers tonight, Chris Hendrickson and Sebastian Meyer, and three rascals taking off with the Barn Show getaway car. Have it back by Monday, boys. It is Pudge at the wheel, along with Hinder and Winder, and a good time will be had by all, if I know those guys. Well, kids, that is all the BS I can cram into this hour at your hometown station, WBEV Beaver Dam. We got ABC News, the weather, and Brewer Baseball in that order as the Yankees come to American Family Field in Milwaukee to take on the Brew Crew for a weekend series. There'll be a night game tomorrow night and Sunday, matinee. I'll talk to you again on the All-Star Request Show from 6 until 9 on Sunday night. So, get out there and have a good one. Behave yourselves. 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
1: From ABC News, I'm Dave Packer. Spanish authorities are preparing for the arrival of more than 140 passengers and crew from a Hantavirus-affected cruise ship. The Dutch flagship is set to arrive in the Canary Islands this weekend, with evacuations taking place in a cordoned-off area. Dr. Angela Hewitt, the medical director for the University of Nebraska Medical Center's biocontainment unit.
2: We have a trained team of healthcare workers, including everything from our nursing team to a physician team, including infectious diseases specialists, as well as critical care physicians. And we are ready, should one of these individuals develop symptoms concerning for hantavirus.
1: Three passengers have died in the outbreak and several others are sick, but the World Health Organization says the risk to the wider public is low. Tens of thousands of students expecting to take their university finals are left in limbo after an apparent cyber attack targeted the popular assignment and grading hub Canvas, plunging dozens of campuses into the dark. ABC's Sophie Flay.
3: Several universities acknowledging the breach. Penn State now canceling some final exams. The University of Illinois postponing assignments and finals. Shiny Hunters is threatening to release the data May 12th unless it's paid an unspecified ransom. It claims it has several billions of private messages among students and teachers.
1: Secretary of State Marco Rubio said he was expecting Iran's response to a U.S. peace proposal.
4: We have had a quote via Iranian state media from an Iranian official saying, quote, the clashes have now stopped and the atmosphere is calm. And that might be a sign, just might, that there is a bit of space now and hopefully for diplomacy to play its course.
1: ABC News foreign correspondent Tom Sophie Burridge. In a significant setback for Democrats, Virginia's highest court striking down the redistricting referendum that voters narrowly approved last month. The state Supreme Court ruled 4-3 that the Democratic-led legislature didn't follow proper procedure. Virginia plans to appeal to the U.S. Supreme Court. 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
1: Investigators in California are searching the home of a convicted killer's mother for remains of Kristen Smart, who disappeared 30 years ago. Paul Flores was convicted of her murder, though her body was never found. San Luis Obispo County Sheriff Ian Parkinson says there's evidence human remains were once at the home.
7: I think it's safe to say that we have not recovered Kristen yet, but our search goes on. I don't know how long we're going to be there.
1: Californians who welcome a newborn baby will soon receive free diapers before they leave the hospital.
8: In a first-in-the-nation program, California will give each family 400 diapers in sizes for newborns and babies up to 14 pounds when they're discharged from a hospital after birth. That's a bit more than a month's worth of diapers, since newborns on average use 8 to 10 diapers a day. The program will begin at

0: Up to 75 hospitals that handle about a quarter of the births in California and largely serve low-income patients. The initiative will expand from there. The idea is to help families in need. Alex Stone, ABC News, Los Angeles.
1: A Florida jury today convicted four men of conspiracy in the 2021 assassination of Haitian President Jovenel Moïse. Moïse's death set off an ongoing turmoil and gang violence in the Caribbean nation. The four were found guilty of conspiring to kill or kidnap Haiti's elected leader and violating the U.S. Neutrality Act. Four defendants could face life sentences. Dave Packer, ABC News.
2: Slight chance of rain showers tonight. Otherwise, partly cloudy skies. Lows level off around 45. Southwesterly winds 5 to 10 miles per hour. Partly cloudy tomorrow. Slight chance of rain showers. Daytime highs approaching 63. Mainly clear skies. Tomorrow night, lows dip down to about 37. I'm meteorologist Jennifer Wojcicki on 95.3 WBEV, powered

0: 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Right now, it's 68 degrees.
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